0: 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How good is that? Let's make that happen, all right? Text through now, 8168. Just start your message out with the keyword life. That is exactly what this friend has done. They text in about 20 to 12, text ending 668. They didn't leave a name, but they've just said somebody prayed. Crowder. I have got that in the playlist for you next, my friends. Keep those requests coming through, all right? 8168. 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
2: When my children were really small, we went on safari in South Africa. We were sitting in an open-top Jeep, and before we knew what was happening, my son, who was about two at the time, was standing on his chair, reaching out over the side of the Jeep. He had his arms out towards a fully grown male lion that was about 10 yards away from him, and he said, "Cuddles." We were pretty nervous. I took my son, he sat on my lap, and we watched this lion as the lion licked his lips. The lion sat on the road for a few minutes. It then walked in front of the Jeep and then walked off into the jungle. It did get me thinking. The Bible says in Proverbs 28:1, "The wicked man flees, though no one pursues, but the righteous are as bold as a lion." I believe that if you're in relationship with God, then God can give you all the boldness, just like the king of the jungle, the lion. My name is Glenn Barrett.
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1: Tori Kelly's new song, Control. Man, let me just have a quick look in real time and see where that song is sitting on the U-Chart countdown. It is in at number 24. Okay, it's a lot lower than I thought, but to be fair, it did just get added to the playlist. And all of the new music come in right at the very bottom. So go vote now at lifefm.co.nz for your favourite songs. And while you are busy doing that kind of admin, make sure you text through 8168. Start your message out with the keyword life. Just let me know your name and what song you'd like to hear. This is Razé, your play.

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0: It is Lindy and Tyrion. Praise you on life. Hey, it's Requests Hour right through to 1 o'clock this afternoon. I would love to get your favourite song on the radio. Carol has texted on through 8168, keyword life if you'd like to do the same. But she has said anything reo Māori, please. So I've chosen this song for you from Aro. It is called Kelmo. It's coming up next, Carol. Thanks heaps for the message, my friends.
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It's Ivy Asher with what is quite possibly the shortest song to have ever made its way onto the Life FM playlist. It's in at number 9 on the U Chart countdown, and it is only 1 minute and 48 seconds. That is so funny. Like, add another verse or add the chorus just again, and it would be a little bit longer, and it would stop throwing off the algorithm. There's 60 minutes in an hour, and the computer kind of breaks it down, allocates time for ads, time for, you know, new sport and whether it allocates time for a certain amount of songs to be played, and talking from me, so I mean, a minute and 48 seconds. Usually songs are around 3 minutes. Definitely throws things off. Anyway, let's get your request on. Coming up next, I've got a real Kiwi classic, Something in the Water from Brooke Fraser, is coming up next.

0: I could be playing your favourite song as well. So all you need to do is get in touch, 8168. Start your message with the keyword life. Let me know your name and what I can play for you.
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8: Recently, I went out on a Friday night with a group from our church who give meals to those living on the streets in the Auckland CBD. We walked up and down Queen Street, talking and praying with those who are homeless and offering them some bottled water and a hot meal. It reminded me of Jesus' simple words, "Whatever you did for one of the least of these brothers and sisters of mine, you did for me." But as I thought about those words afterwards, I realized I'd gotten things the wrong way around. I saw myself being Jesus to those people, following his example. But in that verse, Jesus identifies himself with the ones in need, with the least of these. That means when I was serving others, I wasn't being Jesus to them. I was meeting Jesus in them. And that's a paradigm shift. When we move with love towards those who are least and last and lost, we will discover Jesus. And we'll find him to be exactly where he told us he would be, in the faces of the poor, the hurting, the lonely, and the marginalized. I'm Reuben Munn from Shaw Community Church. 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

It is Stand On You. Hey, we are about to wrap up Requests Hour. Thanks to those who got in touch today requesting their favourite songs. It is always so much fun putting a song into the playlist and just knowing that somebody's requested it, that they're really going to enjoy it, and it will hopefully put a smile on their face. We will do it all again tomorrow. Right now, this one going out to Christina. She has asked for Rent Collective, Do It All Alone. Here you are, my friend.

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2: In this update, the police minister is urging people to take personal responsibility after six possible GHB overdoses across Wellington, including one death. Mark Mitchell says police are trying to make a dent in supply chains and the amount of contraband entering the country. Destiny Church's Brian Tamaki says his firearms licence has been revoked and police have confiscated his hunting firearms. This month he made inflammatory comments about Hindu, Sikhs and Muslims. Christchurch's The Hub Hornby shopping centre has been ram raided this morning, the second attack on a Christchurch mall in less than a week. And police in Hastings are asking for any information on a stolen grey Mazda after a ram raid on a business in Hiratonga Street East about 4 a.m. yesterday. The Commerce and Consumer Affairs Minister says blind court safety standards will be compulsory 12 months from now. And that's your update.
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2: To sport, a surprise result emerged from the 2026 Football World Cup's first penalty shootout in Boston this morning. Germany had been stunned 4-3 on spot kicks by Paraguay after the score was locked at 1-1 after normal and extra time. Paraguay will face either France or Sweden in the round of 16. Brazil have advanced after coming from behind to pip Japan 2-1. A financial boost for the country's top skiers and snowboarders preparing for the 2030 Winter Olympics and Paralympics. High Performance Sport is increasing its funding for the four-year cycle to more than $16 million, an increase of more than $2 million. Validation for cyclist Aaron Gates' decision to skip the defence of his four Commonwealth Games gold medals. He's earned a debut start for this year's Tour de France with his team Astana team. And that's sport. I'm Wendy Petrie.
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4: For all of the North Island except Gisborne through to Weighted Upper, it is fine apart from patches of morning fog and frost with a possible shower about Eastern Northland and Great Barrier Island. For Gisborne, Hawke's Bay and Weighted Upper, it is mostly cloudy with a few showers clearing about Weighted Upper this afternoon. For Nelson, Marlborough, Canterbury, Otago and Southland, generally fine with morning frost and some valley fog in places. And for Buller through to Fiordland, it is cloudy with a few showers.
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lovely Lily Lynn Scott. Her song, You Can Be Happy Too. Hey, Lily, she's awesome, man. If you don't already, go give her a follow on Instagram. She posts so many cute little vlogs, behind-the-scenes stuff of her music and her life. It is really, really, really, really fun. So go follow Lily Lynn Scott. We'll sing your name. Coming up next, it is new on the playlist from Hull V and No Big Deal. It's called Rooftop. We'll also be getting

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It's Rooftop. It is Hull V and No Big Deal on Life FM. If you want to see that song performed live, Hull V has been announced as one of the headlining artists for Festival 1 2027. Gosh, that feels weird to say out loud. But it's happening. Book in the dates, the 29th of January through to the 1st of February. Festival 1 happening again at Hartford Farm in Karapiro. So visit festival.one to get your tickets sorted now. Here is Sagdus Real. This is Steady.

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1: Thank you so much for you guys. Just keep it going. Like, it's just amazing. And I would hate to see this disappear. I've been searching for your radio station for the last 8 years since I've been in New Zealand and finally got hold of you guys. So I'm really blessed.
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0: 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You got Shiz hanging out with you on your Tuesday. Hey, if you love taking photos, whether you're a professional or a budding photographer, we have got the chance to have your pictures in the Rima Media calendar for 2027. Now, this is pretty cool because for the first time ever, Rima Media is actually producing not one, but two calendars in two different categories. There'll be New Zealand landscapes and there will be New Zealand flora and fauna. So if you want the chance to have one of your pictures published in this very, very popular calendar, you can head to lifefm.co.nz for details, and each winning photo that gets selected will receive a $50 voucher. So that's pretty cool. Definitely worth checking out if you're a bit of a photographer. Lifefm.co.nz for the Rima Media photo competition.
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0: Pani and the listeners on Life FM. You got Shez hanging out with you on your Tuesday. Right now, it is time for one of these. Kieran's Tasty Tune Tuesday. That's right, a tasty tune for your Tuesday. Now, we have got this new song on the Life FM playlist. Rooftop from Hull V and No Big Deal. Now, this is so funny because I actually heard The Morning Wake Up talking about this guy on the show the other day, and they were like, well, his name is Dylan and it's spelled D-Y-L. So is his artist name actually No Big Deal because it's Dylan, right? I don't know. Still a little lost here. Anyway, he is featured alongside Josh P on this song that I have chosen for today's Tasty Tune Tuesday. It's called Shout Out My Savior, and I really, really like it. It only came out 4 days ago, so that means it would have come out, like, what, Friday in New Zealand? So probably 5 days. Spotify is American. So here it is. Without further ado, No Big Deal and Josh P. This is Shout Out My Savior, today's tasty tune for your Tuesday.
1: Shout out my...

0: It's Josh P and No Big Deal with Shout Out My Saviour. That is today's Tasty Tune Tuesday. Tune's Tasty Tune Tuesday. It's called Shout Out My Saviour. If you do want to go find it on Spotify, I will add it to the Life FM Tasty Tune Tuesday playlist. But there you have it. It is another really short song. Not as short as Ivy Ash's Free, but it is 2 minutes and 3 seconds long. So it's a shouty.
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4: Out my mum's window sits a tree, and often a big, heavy kereru plops down on it. 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I love that, because I often feel clumsy in life and in faith. 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I'm making awkward landings. And yet, God has designed me with a role that no one else can fill. 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

messed up. 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Roll like Gallagher, but I ain't playing no games. Me and Josh had a talk. Thought I made the right moves, my career not adding up. Met some Christian artists who think they celebrities. 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

0: Catherine and company. Hey, we're about 10 minutes away from 2. Squeezing in a couple favourites between now and 2 o'clock.
1: I'm gonna praise. I praise the mountain.
0: Such a cool song, man. That's who I praise. Brandon Lake, as well as Blessing Off, is real.
2: There's something about the way you move. Something about the way you feel. Oh, there's something about the way you are. So real.
0: Coming up for you next, right after this one. This is Brit Nicole. It's Nobody Loves Me Like You.

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3: In this update, Destiny Church's Brian Tamaki says his firearms license has been revoked and his weapons confiscated. This month, he said New Zealand should be purged of Hindus, Sikhs and Muslims. And police have confirmed they attended an Auckland address this morning to serve a temporary firearms license suspension notice. A person has been seriously injured in a vehicle pedestrian crash on Auckland's Penrose Road at Mount Wellington, with diversions now in place. The government is welcoming more access to a cholesterol-lowering drug, rosuvastatin, from October. Clinicians will no longer need to apply to prescribe the medicine. Uber says passengers are most forgetful at 11 p.m, 1 a.m. and 5 a.m. and on Anzac Day and in Auckland and Blenheim. It says in the past year, phones, wallets, chili bins, tents and false teeth have been left behind, as well as half-eaten burgers and plants. And that's your update.
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3: In sport, a no-excuses mantra from All Blacks assistant Neil Barnes as a new squad and new coaching regime prepare for their first test together. An element of rust has been associated with the team's season-opening performances in recent years. Barnes says they aren't expecting or won't accept any rust in Saturday night's clash with France in Christchurch.
4: I suppose that can be an issue, but we're an All Black team with standards to live up to. And so, yeah, we're aiming to be arriving on Saturday fully prepared and ready to go. There'll be no excuses.
3: And Paraguay pulled off an upset for the ages and knocked four-time champions Germany out of the Football World Cup in a penalty shootout. Dedicated Paraguay defence kept the scores locked at 1-1 after and dragged the Germans to penalties, where goalkeeper Orlando Gill made a pair of vital saves. And that's sport. I'm Wendy Petrie.
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6: For all of the North Island except Gisborne through to Wairarapa, it is fine apart from patches of morning fog and frost with a possible shower about eastern Northland and Great Barrier Island. For Gisborne, Hawke's Bay and Wairarapa, it is mostly cloudy with a few showers clearing about Wairarapa this afternoon. For Nelson, Marlborough, Canterbury, Otago and Southland, generally fine with morning frost and some valley fog in places. And for Buller through to Fiordland, it is cloudy with a few showers.
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It is Life FM. Joshua McGregor, his new song, Everything. Man, I'm stoked that we have new music from him. He is a New Zealand artist, yes, but living in the United States. He moved there a few years ago with his lovely wife. Now, speaking of, this is not really something that we use a lot in New Zealand. I see the odd FedEx van driving around, but it's not like New Zealand Post, you know? But there is an artist by the name of Waleed Beshti, and he makes glass boxes and then ships them with FedEx and displays the cracked results as art. Every dent, every crack in the shipping label becomes part of the final piece. Man, how many times have you sent something for it to arrive at the other end just a bit broken? Because I've received broken goods before. Not ideal, especially if it's something like art. But he created these laminated glass objects to fit inside the standard FedEx boxes. Then he would send them through the normal shipping system. The office people posties handling people don't have any idea what's inside. But instead of hiding the cracks and the scratches, he displays the glass alongside the battered cardboard boxes with the tracking labels, the tape, you know, the fragile stickers, the marks from the journey. The shipping process, I guess, became a collaborator in this art. And it's cool because it's laminated glass. It still holds its shape. It's kind of like safety glass, but I just think that's kind of cool. What a great way to make lemonade out of lemons. You know what I'm saying? He's literally creating art. Oh, it's such a great idea. Here's Tyrion and her husband, Ian Alexander. Right now, this is Loving You on Life FM.

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1: 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Wouldn't get through a day without you in the morning and in the afternoon, because you just set up my day.
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0: It's Corey Asbury. Sing the angels on Life, 2:30 on your Tuesday. Yesterday, I had to take some annual leave. I had an appointment I had to get to in the morning, but that meant in the latter part of the afternoon, I was able to go to my son's kohanga and have a birthday cake for him. It was his birthday on Saturday. He turned 3 years old, which was very exciting, very exciting. But he was adamant that everything birthday was to be Spider-Man. I don't know where the Spider-Man obsession came from. I was like, sure, buddy, as he calls it, Spider-Man. Spider-Man birthday, mummy. So he had a birthday cake that had a Spider-Man standing next to it, shooting a go web onto the top of the cake, right? I literally, two chocolate cakes, one on top of the other, covered it in chocolate icing, kept some of the white icing aside before I added the cocoa powder, and then I just piped that into a web shape over the top of the cake, and it was an absolute hit. Because it turns out a lot of the tamariki at Kohanga are obsessed with Spider-Man, and that, my friends, is where the obsession has come from. Every little boy at that kohanga was wearing something Spider-Man, like their kakahu, their shoes, their pants, their sweatshirts. Something was Spider-Man. So I guess it's something that never really goes out of fashion, man. Spider-Man's been around forever and still got this kind of hold on the three-year-olds. I love it. I love that they're all obsessed with Spider-Man. We've actually not really, I don't think, shown him any Spider-Man cartoons. There's Spidey and his amazing friends, but my son was too young to notice that when we were watching it. My girl Isabella liked that for a while. But yeah, I now know where the Spider-Man obsessions come from. It's all the little boys at Kohanga. They love Spider-Man.
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0: 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In at number 4 on the U Chart countdown. This one is your number 3 song. Jamie McDonald's Won't Let Go. Ray's Joy is in at number 2. And in the number 1 spot is Suffer Well from Good Weather Forecast. The top 3 coming up at 3:30. You've got a little less than an hour to get your votes in for that. 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
10: Today we've got some words from Ephesians chapter 5. 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
11: Be careful how you live. Don't live like fools, but like those who are wise. Make the most of every opportunity in these evil days. Don't act thoughtlessly, but understand what the Lord wants you to do. Don't be drunk with wine, because that will ruin your life. Instead, be filled with the Holy Spirit.
10: Ephesians chapter 5, verses 15 to 18 from the NLT. The Apostle Paul says, be filled with the Holy Spirit. Like the Apostle Paul, Bishop Robert Barron also talks about what it means to live a Spirit-filled life, what it means to live by the Spirit's power. And he explains it by talking about the Trinity. He says, when we come into contact with the Holy Spirit, we're actually coming into contact with the love that flows between the Father and the Son, the very love which is God. And because of that, we're touching the same divine power that brought the universe into being. He says, if we're looking for real power, the deepest, truest kind, we find it by surrendering our lives to the Holy Spirit. I love his way of describing the Spirit as the most powerful force imaginable. So how do we get in touch with this power? How do we connect to the Spirit's work in our lives? Bishop Barron says it begins with a simple act of surrender, saying to God, it's not about my plans or my projects. It's about yours. And when we do that, we tap into a source of power that can genuinely change things for good in our lives, in our families, and in our workplaces. He says when we consciously hand ourselves over to the Spirit, we unleash something like a great driving wind. We started this Bible Boost with words from Ephesians 5, where St. Paul says we should be filled with the Holy Spirit. So today, let's surrender to the Spirit's work in our lives, because the Holy Spirit is the most powerful force imaginable.
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Tori Kelly and Kirk Franklin. That is never alone. Tori Kelly, just in case you've missed it, has brought out a brand new album. It's called God Must Really Love Me. We've got a couple songs off that album on the playlist already, but there are 14 songs, and obviously we can't play all of them. So there are a few new Tori Kelly songs you may not have heard yet out now. Search her up on Spotify. Give it a listen, and make sure you let us know if you've got some favourites. We might consider adding them into the playlist next. But hey, it is almost 3. That is it from me. I'll say ka kite a pōpō e te whānau.

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2: In this update, an Auditor General inquiry has found the Coalition Government's cut price school lunches failed to demonstrate value for money. It says the ministry lacked robust measures to track surplus, waste and nutrition. The Health Minister has ordered an urgent review after a patient who'd waited 9 hours to be helped died overnight in a toilet at Waikato Hospital's emergency department. Police confirm they've temporarily suspended a person's gun licence at an Auckland address this morning after Destiny Church leader Brian Tamaki's claimed his weapons have been confiscated. One person is critically injured and another has moderate injuries after a two-car crash at Rangiora north of Christchurch. German police say six people are dead after a shooting at a shelter for mothers and children near Hamburg. A 45-year-old German man of Turkish origin has been arrested with two others. And the Prime Minister is defending National Maunga Kia Kia's MP Greg Fleming's $20,000 domestic travel bill for the first 3 months of the year. And that's news.
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2: To sport, and no shortage of close selection calls to make for the new All Blacks coaching and selection panel ahead of the team's first test of 2026. Preparations for Saturday's clash with France are ramping up in Christchurch, as are the water cooler debates about the first 23 of the international season. Barnes says a short turnaround for many players isn't coming into their thinking and insists there's been plenty of robust discussion about the makeup of the team. Extra funding for Snow Sports New Zealand's ambitious athletes is being assessed as a no-brainer. High Performance Sports NZ will dish out an additional $2.2 million to the national body for winter codes for the new Olympic cycle. And pole vault coach Scott Simpson says a focus on being mentally sharp has assisted Eliza McCartney onto the Diamond League podium for the first time since 2023. That's sport. I'm Wendy Petrie.
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4: Northland and Great Barrier Island, showers near the east coast and a few spreading elsewhere at times. Auckland to Wellington, including Coromandel Bay, Plenty and Central High Country. Fine apart from patches of morning fog and frost. Gisborne, Hawke's Bay and Wairarapa. Mostly cloudy with a few showers clearing from Napier southwest today. Nelson, Marlborough, Canterbury, Otago and mainland Southland. Generally fine with morning frost, Sun Valley fog in places. Buller, Grey, Westland, Fiordland and Stewart Island, cloudy periods and a few showers.
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0: Matthew 28, verse 20. Then instruct them in the practice of all I have commanded you. I'll be with you as you do this, day after day after day, right up to the end of the age.
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0: How many times can I go to university?
1: I'll give you this. How many times can I fail a university course is number 10 on the list.
0: How many times can I get married?
1: Not on the list.
0: How many times... this is hard. This is really hard. How many times can I get baptized?
1: That's an in-depth conversation.
0: I doubt that that's on the list.
1: Yeah, not on the list.
0: How many times can I apply for a job?
1: Ooh,
0: for the same job?
1: Well, again, I'll give you this one then for number 7.

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0: That is Kane, friend of Jesus on Life FM. You got Rach and Beatty with you in the midst of Google feud.
1: Based off Google searches worldwide, how has Google auto-completed this search? We're looking for one, two, and three. How many times can I blank? If you've got a guess, 8168 with the keyword life.
0: What about this one came through? How many times can I apply for a job from Baz? Or how many times can I eat in a day from Geordie?
1: Ooh, what about this one? How many times can I reheat food is number five, but otherwise those two not on the list.
0: Fletcher also asks, how many times can I gym in a day?
1: Mate, you go for gold. As many as you want.
0: Is it on the list?
1: Not on the list.
0: Okay, let's go to the phones then, because so far we haven't got any of the top three.
1: Okay, Rebecca joins us now. Hi, Rebecca.
2: Hello.
1: What is your guess for Google feud today?
2: Oh, well, my son suggested the first thing that came to his mind was, how many times can I crash my car?
0: Oh, no. How old is your son, Rebecca?
2: It's the kind of thing a 10-year-old boy contemplates.
1: Yes.
0: Yeah.
1: Well, there is some thought behind that, because I imagine if your car has crashed multiple times, then there could be unseen damage, and then it's actually unsafe to drive. I'm just trying to make logic out of the situation.
0: And then if you crash over the threshold, then that's
1: what I was wondering. I was like,
0: yeah,
1: son might be, he might be onto something. But unfortunately, Rebecca, it is not on the list.
0: It's a good guess, though. A couple other ones coming through. Ismay has guessed, how many times can I rewear the same clothes?
1: No, or not on the list.
0: There's no specific item of clothing, like jeans?
1: No, no specific item, no clothing. I mean, yeah, no, nothing about clothing
0: okay,
1: on the list.
0: Okay, Elise wants to ask this. How many times can I use the toilet in a day? Is that on the list?
1: I really want to... No, I'm not going to go into answering that question.
0: No,
1: and it's also not on the list.
0: Okay, this is a good one from Ismay. How many times can I get the password wrong?
1: Ooh, I see what you're
0: thinking.
1: Before
0: you get locked out of your account.
1: No, not on the list, though.
0: Okay, because this is what I've been musing off here, is that I think there's a very big difference between how many times can I and how many times should I.
1: Yeah, I get what you're saying.
0: Because can I is actually harder, because it sounds like, because for a lot of these, it's like, well, how many times should I go to the toilet, you know? But there's no limit to how many times you physically can, except for how many times you can physically go in a 24-hour
1: period.
0: I would say
1: work on... That's a good point, and think about that as you are contemplating what it should be.
0: A legal thing.
1: I would say
0: you can or can't do something.
1: All of the top three are not questions of legality.
0: Oh, okay, because my other guess was going to be, how many times can I get pulled over speeding before I get my
1: license
0: taken away?
1: Yeah. Nigel also wonders, is it how many times can I change my password? But that is also not on the list. Good guess, Nigel.
0: Okay, this is tricky today, but again, the prompt is, how many times can I? And then what is Google auto-completing that sentence with? We're still looking for number one, two, and three most searched worldwide Google results. You can text through 8168 keyword life or call 0508 LIFE FM.

0: 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It is new music to Life FM, but still trying to figure out number 1, 2, and 3 for Google Feud today with the prompt, how many times can I?
1: What do you reckon it could be? 8168 with the keyword life or call 0508. Life FM. All right, what have we got on the text machine?
0: Lots coming through. So somebody has just asked, how many times can I fail my license, from the Martin family?
1: I am going to give it to the Martin family because number 2 on the list is how many times can I take the driving test?
0: So oh, okay, yeah.
1: Similar same vein. Thing. Yeah, pretty much the same. So number 2, we've got that one now locked in.
0: Okay, how many times can I get a steroid injection from Joe?
1: No, not on the list.
0: Or how many times can I get COVID?
1: Not on the list either.
0: How many times can I fold a piece of paper before it won't fold anymore?
1: Oh, that is a good one, but no, not on the list. I believe it's like 7 times.
0: It's less than you would think.
1: Yeah.
0: Even if you have a giant piece of paper.
1: Mm.
0: How many times can I pat the cat before it gets annoyed?
1: No, not on the list.
0: And how many times can I try XYZ sport before being an expert?
1: Oh,
0: so
1: right.
0: Say,
1: so like fill
0: rugby,
1: in your
0: yeah.
1: sport of choice. Also not on the list.
0: Okay. How many times, what was the one that just came in? I've lost it.
1: How many times can I apply for a job, says Baz? How
0: no,
1: many times?
0: I asked that one.
1: Oh, we have two. Yes, my apologies. That one isn't on the list.
0: Oh, here we go. From Abby, how many times can I donate blood or plasma?
1: Number 1 on the list
0: okay.
1: is how many times can I donate blood?
0: So number 1, how many times can I donate blood? Number 2, we now know.
1: Is how many times can I take the driving test? But we are still looking for number 3.
0: Get in touch 8168 keyword life or call 0508 Life FM.
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1: Time for your top three at 3:33, actually on the dot today. Pretty cool. You've got Beatty, and of course, Rach is here as well. She's just stepped out for a moment, but of course, we're in the midst of the U chart. These are the songs that you have voted for. We're also in the midst of Google Feud based off Google searches worldwide. How do you think Google is auto-completing this search? How many times can I blank? We are still looking for number three on the list. So if you think you know, text on through 8168 with the keyword life. But number three on your U chart today is this one from Ray, and it's called Joy.
12: Number three.

0: That was number three.
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0: Number two.

0: That was number two.
1: Number two on the U chart. If you want to vote for that song, you can do that at lifefm.co.nz. But still trying to figure out the third and final for our Google feud with the prompt, how many times can I?
2: Okay, so we know number one is how many times can I donate blood. How many times can I take the driving test is number two. Based off Google searches worldwide, how is Google auto-completing said search? If you've got a guess, text on through.
1: Okay, lots of people getting in touch. How many times can I be expelled has come through.
2: Not on the list.
1: How many times can I break my leg?
2: Also
1: or
2: not
1: any
2: on,
1: other bone.
2: No, nothing about breaking any bones or any parts of your body on the list.
1: This one came through. How many times can I reheat a meal?
2: How many times can I reheat food is number five on the list, but not number three.
1: How many times, this is from Felix, can I take meds in a day?
2: No, not on the list.
1: How many times can I colour my hair or wash it or paint my nails from Catherine?
2: Just double checking. No, not on the list either.
1: Okay, so that's all of the ones that have come through. Can you give us a clue as to what number three is?
2: Number three is to do with travel.
1: How many times can I go to, I don't know. How many times can I travel overseas?
2: No. I mean,
1: how many times can I leave the US?
2: It's about a flight, specifically if you're flying.
1: How many times can I catch a flight?
2: No, before the flight, you might want to do this because your schedule's changed.
1: Oh, how many times can I rebook a flight?
2: How many times can I reschedule a flight is number three on the list, yeah.
1: Oh, okay. Well,
2: I believe probably as much as you want, but it will incur.
1: If you've got unlimited money.
2: Yeah, if you've got
1: assuming
2: unlimited money, yeah, you'd probably be fine.
1: Yeah. It'd be a massive headache, though. I had to call Air New Zealand yesterday. That was a drama.
2: And it's still a drama,
1: still
2: as far
1: drama
2: as I understand as well.
1: Well, yeah, I found out what I had to do, and it seemed a lot, so I've just put that on the tomorrow's problem list. But
2: it is tomorrow.
1: I know,
2: yesterday.
1: And I've put it again into the. I'll do it later. Okay, well, we know that number one for Google Feud is,
2: how can I donate blood? Number two is, how many times can I take the driving test? And number three is, how many times can I reschedule a flight?
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4: Kia ora tātou. Welcome to A Minute in History with The Hope Project. Today our society enjoys an amazing level of equality between men and women, and it's important to know where these ideas came from. The key influencer behind our thinking on equality was Jesus, who advocated for women's rights in a number of ways, and those who followed him then applied those teachings. One of the great Christian movements of the Middle Ages, from about 500 to 1500 AD, was the monastic orders. These orders, like with monks and nuns, brought not only care to the poor and protection for the weak, they became places of learning, and in keeping with Jesus' teachings, extended that education even to women. As a result, through the Middle Ages, and despite the corruptions of church hierarchy, women were becoming medical doctors and entered leadership positions in the care of their communities. They enjoyed a status held by few other women, and why? Because of Jesus. Christianity has been a global leader in women's rights throughout history. Let's not forget this. See hopeproject.co.nz for more.
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1: This week, our prayer we've chosen for you, which you can find up on the Arvo Bravo Insta, is from Mother Teresa with us, 1910 to 1997.
0: And it goes like this. Lord, when I think that my heart is overflowing with love and realize in a moment of honesty that it is only myself that I love, deliver me from myself. Lord, when I think that I have given all that I have to give and realize in a moment of honesty that it is I who am the recipient, deliver me from myself. Lord, when I have convinced myself that I am poor and realize in a moment of honesty that I am rich in pride and envy, deliver me from myself. And Lord, when the kingdom of heaven merges deceptively with the kingdoms of this world, let nothing satisfy me but God. Amen.
1: Amen. I think the reminder here in this prayer is that sometimes God's love is uncomfortable, and that is a beautiful and necessary thing. I mean, we know that deep love sometimes comes with conversations that are not easy, but because there is care behind what is being shared and analyzed, we know ultimately this foundation of love means for the betterment of my own person, for the betterment of my relationship here, there is a moment where something uncomfortable needs to be discussed, and there's moments of honesty being asked for in this prayer time and time and time again. And so if you're struggling with that, the beautiful reminder is, hey, conversations are great. Potentially, you know, seeing somebody to talk about that is great. But also prayer is a very powerful part of how we can make sure in moments where we think, oh, yep, no, I'm doing everything the right way, checking in with God and saying, hey, Lord, reveal to me in an honest moment if there is something that I need to change, if there is a direction that I need to avert to, if there is a course correction that needs to be made in this area. So we do encourage you to pray this prayer for yourself, by the way. As we mentioned, you can find it up on the Arvo Bravo Insta. Just search at the Arvo Bravo.

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2: In this update, the Auditor General's released findings on the government's school lunch program, laying out major concerns over nutritional values and the costing of cut price meals. The Health Minister is not giving details of a person dying overnight at Waikato Hospital's ED after waiting 9 hours before collapsing, but Simeon Brown says an urgent review is underway. More than $12,000 has now been raised for the Mountain to Sea Conservation Trust, whose government funding has been halved. It means it can offer school programs to more than 100 South Auckland and Northland students. Rocket Lab is buying Low Earth Orbit Satellites Network Iridium, which provides global broadband and Internet of Things services. North Island ski fields are due to open this weekend, with Ruapehu's Turoa and Whakapapa slopes ready to welcome school holiday crowds on Saturday. Thousands are also expected at Ohakune's annual Mardi Gras. And that's your update.
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2: To sport, and insistence from within the All Blacks that nothing short of their best will be enough to start their 2026 season on a winning note. Saturday's Nation Championship opener in Christchurch comes against France, who'll be without several players involved in the recent top 14 competition finals. Barnes says the French are one of the best teams in the world. Paraguay have pulled off an upset for the ages and knocked out four-time champions Germany out of the Football World Cup with a penalty shootout. Brazil have come from behind to pip Japan 2-1. And cyclist Aaron Gate plans to stamp his mark after finally earning a crack at the Tour de France. And that's sport. I'm Wendy Petrie.
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4: Northland and Great Barrier Island showers near the east coast and a few spreading elsewhere at times. Auckland to Wellington, including Coromandel Bay aplenty and Central High Country, fine apart from patches of morning fog and frost. Gisborne, Hawke's Bay and Wairarapa, mostly cloudy with a few showers clearing from Napier southwards today. Nelson, Marlborough, Canterbury, Otago and mainland Southland, generally fine with morning frost, some valley fog in places. Buller, Grey, Westland, Fiordland and Stewart Island, cloudy periods and a few showers.
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0: Matthew 6, verse 33. 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
5: It is Life FM's Arvo Bravo, Rach and Beatty with you on a Tuesday. Later this hour, we're going to do a deep dive into a faux pas that happened on air yesterday. Terrible, terrible mistake that occurred around 5:45 p.m.
6: Potentially the most terrible mistake one could ever make on air.
5: Well, this is what we want to figure out. How terrible is this? Do we need to launch a full investigation?
6: We should also say that it was on accident that this mistake happened.
5: Yeah, okay. I see what you're doing there. Look, okay. You'll find out more about that later this hour.
6: Also coming up next, though, get in touch now if you have an answer to this question. What was the most important thing you've ever forgotten? Have you had a moment where you forgot something vital, something very important? If you've got an answer to that question, we want to know.
5: Are we talking forgotten something physical, like leave something behind, or forgotten something like somebody's birthday?
6: Either. Look, if you think you've got a story that fits that question, if you missed an anniversary, a birthday, if you woke up and went, I know there's something I'm doing today. Oh, yeah, I'm getting married. I forgot. I mean, maybe that's the answer to the question you have. If you do, text on through 8168 with keyword life or call 0508 LIFE FM.

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1: Wisha Wednesday's not till tomorrow, but Tabs has already locked in her song ahead of yourself and I, Stella, so we've got work to do. It's the first of the month. Frank Ritchie also pops by tomorrow. That'll be fun. Looking forward to seeing him.
2: I think I'm locked in for Wisha Wednesday.
1: Are you?
2: Yeah, well, no, I just made that up, actually.
1: I'm going old school again because it worked last week.
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0: important thing you've ever forgotten. It doesn't have to be a physical item. It could be a date or something similar. So if you've got an answer to that question, text on through 8168 with the keyword life or call 0508 Life BFM. And that is exactly what Katie did. And she joins us now. Hi, Katie. How are you?
1: I am well, thank you.
0: Okay. What was the very important thing that you forgot?
1: Well, I had arranged, my sister was coming up from Christchurch with my brother-in-law on the plane. They hired a car and they were coming to see me. They were driving from the airport to my house. I was in Auckland. And so we arranged for them to come. They were going to come for lunch and see all the children. And that morning it was a beautiful day. And I thought, oh, what a lovely day to go out on. We could go I'll take the children out on an outing. And I completely forgot about my sister and brother-in-law coming to see us for lunch. So I'm driving along and suddenly I see them go past in a hire car. And I'm like, oh, that's right. They're coming to my house. I actually think they saw me too. And they were like, had this very confused look on their face. So then I had to turn around and start driving back to my house. And fortunately, I had seen them, because I could have easily, like a few minutes later, I would have missed them completely. I would have been off the road and off somewhere else. But yes, we still had the visit.
2: Yeah, that's remarkable. The fact that they saw you driving past is actually a good thing. And where did you say they were driving from to get to you?
1: They were driving from the airport to Papakura.
2: And but they had come from another town.
0: They came from Christchurch.
1: Yeah, they came from Christchurch.
2: So they had a hire car. Oh, dear. Yeah.
0: And, Katie, were you fully honest when you got back home, of course, after them? And did you fess up immediately or did you just say, oh, we were going out for a drive?
1: Well, I had to fess up because they saw me and I saw them.
2: Yeah, it's worse if you say you were going for a drive because it just sounds like you have bad time management.
0: Yeah, exactly. Yeah, you were proven guilty. Everybody saw it. Well, there you go. That is Katie's story of forgetting something pretty important. But do you have an answer to that question? What is the most important thing you've ever forgotten? Get in touch, 8168 with keyword life or call 0508 Life FM.
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6: I recently watched as my husband dug up our front garden. He first had to clear all the rocks. It was a long and strenuous job moving them from one place to another. Abraham's story is interwoven with the poignant phrase he built an altar. He built altars to remember where God appeared to him and what he promised, when he needed to seek God and when he needed to repent.

0: He built them in moments that required obedience and sacrifice, times when he chose worship in the midst of adversity. Building an altar required a deliberate pausing. It was not a rushed process, but a sacred thing. Made from rocks, these altars represented taking the hard and broken things, the yet unfulfilled things in his life, and arranging them before God. As he did, he encountered God afresh. What might it look like for you today to pause and lay your own rocks before a loving, faithful God? I'm Amy Walker.
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1: What is the most important thing you've ever forgotten? Get in touch, 8168 with the key word life. We actually got a call off air from somebody who forgot that they were supposed to be taking the service, the Sunday service, as part of prison ministry recently. This was a couple of weeks ago. And so
0: Was recently.
1: Yeah, they got rather an earful from the prison chaplain, shall we say. But here's something pretty cool. The inmates ended up taking their own service. They had the song sheets, they had a guitar, they had worship of their own. This person from Walk It Out Ministries get a bit of
0: I guess they're wanting to remain anonymous.
1: Well, look, the Walk It Out Ministries, they said to mention.
0: Yeah,
1: and,
0: yeah.
1: Shout out
0: and
1: to
0: not
1: them.
0: Their name.
1: Exactly. But no. I mean, how cool is that? That the inmates ended up having their own service. I wonder, though, I bet, Rach, there's got to be somebody listening out there who has been in this situation. Because I know I have a friend who had this situation where they were sitting in church. They're not necessarily the pastor of the church, but they had spoken at the church before. Pastor's up there, they have the worship, they have the notices, and then the pastor says, and welcoming today, once again, guest speaker throwing over to said person. Can you imagine sitting in the service?
0: Yeah.
1: And Rachel now is going to take our sermon, and you've forgotten, and you haven't prepped anything.
0: Well, I wonder at that point if you're, because this is what I'd be doing, I'd be thinking, okay, I've got two options here. Option number one is to get up there and wing it and hope for the best. And option number two is just to come clean and be like, hey guys, it's my bad. I forgot. This is awkward now because we're all here. And I think I would go with option one if I'm being honest.
1: Yeah, I mean, maybe you have a long time of prayer. You have an opening up.
0: You know what
1: moment.
0: I'd say? I'd say turn to your neighbour and just greet somebody you didn't come with.
1: Yeah,
0: and
1: yeah.
0: I'd let that go on for a while I frantically searched for like a
1: You'd be
0: a
1: like
0: Bible
1: this.
0: Verse.
1: What we're going to do is something a little bit different today. Actually, we're going to get into groups and we're going to talk about and just choose a Bible verse and say, I want you to talk about in your groups what you think this means. And, you know, pad out the time that way.
0: Yeah, that I don't know if that's the Christian option. Maybe it's just to say, hey, guys, today we're learning a lesson on honesty.
1: And I forgot.

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0: That is Tyrion. You remain. It's new music on Life FM. We want to know on the show this afternoon, when have you forgot something important?
1: Yes, and we talked about, was there anybody out there who was given only a short amount of notice because they had forgotten that they were preaching that morning? And well, Simon called on through and he joins us now. Hi, Simon. How are you?
2: I'm good, thank you.
1: Okay, so what happened for you? What happened?
2: It was a youth group thing. We'd stayed in a church overnight and they'd said that we were doing the worship and there was a bit of a miscommunication and I found out 20 minutes before the service that I was also preaching.
0: Oh, no. Did they just assume the worship meant the whole service or something?
2: Yeah, I believe so, yeah.
0: I guess you could argue, hey, preaching is a form of worship.
1: Absolutely, absolutely. Okay, so Simon.
2: It's part of the worship service. Yeah.
1: Exactly. Well, we talked about what we would do in that situation, and it was all theoretical. You found yourself in this situation. What did you do?
2: So I just went to Psalms and picked one. It was like a solid one, like Psalm 91 or something that everyone would know.
0: Yeah.
2: Something solid. And just said, hey, look, we're going to do an interactive reading and we're going to talk about it and discuss it, you know. And that's the thing. And they loved it. And I was just flying by the seat of my pants.
0: That's good. Make it interactive, if in doubt. That's wonderful.
1: Yeah. Simon, yeah. I mean, well done to you. That's kind of what I was like suggesting is, again, you
0: take people
1: the focus.
0: Involved.
1: Yeah, and you take the focus off yourself and you say, all right, break up into groups. And it went well, Simon.
2: Yeah, but I wouldn't do it again.
0: Yeah, it would have been stressful. You'd have been freaking out the whole time, I imagine. That's great, though.
2: Yeah,
0: so now
2: absolutely.
0: If we're ever in that situation, Beatty, we know just Psalm 91. And break into groups, have an interactive
1: time. If we're ever in that situation, I'm giving Simon a call.
0: Call Simon, save
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0: Katie Nicole, have your way on Life FM. Rach and Beatty with you on your Tuesday. Yesterday, something happened on air.
1: Something momentous.
0: It was a faux pas.
1: Oh,
0: that happened on air.
1: I thought we were going to quickly mention that we
0: should mention the good news.
1: Yeah, okay. We completed
0: the big swim. The big swim was completed. That was the great happy news. We were celebrating on air, and one of us did something bad.
1: Yeah, and look, it's my moment here to admit.
0: Yeah.
1: Hey. I made a mistake. You've got to be honest in these situations. Mm-hmm. You've got to step up and you've got to say, I'm sorry and I apologize. And just be aware, we're going to play that moment only for the purpose of just providing clarity. So just take a deep breath in. You might hear something upsetting.
0: Let me just say we received a text about this. Mm. That at first when I came into work this morning, because I didn't see it when it came in yesterday, what's this about?
1: Yeah, what have we done?
0: What's this drama that we've caused? But I'll play the audio for you.
1: See
0: if you can
1: yourself.
0: Figure out what horrible thing happened on air that someone has to text in about. Take a listen to this.
2: I would say, though, that there was a time where I thought, as you were launching off and I was getting back in, that you purposely splashed me, but I'm pretty sure it was an accident.
0: Did you catch it?
1: It makes me sick.
0: You're going to be sent to finishing school, Beatty.
1: Oh, this is so gross.
0: This is the text that we received yesterday, which actually I did find quite fascinating. They said, by accident, not on accident. Please don't make my kids sound American.
1: First and foremost, I didn't realize I had so much
0: power
1: exactly over your children. But
0: we want to know, because then I Googled this, because I don't think I've ever in my life said by accident. It happened by accident. I've always said on accident.
1: I just said it on air.
0: We might get a BSA complaint.
1: You
0: now.
1: Could have gotten away with saying, oh, yeah, because I know by accident, because you hadn't said it now, but you admit that you also say on accident.
0: This is the thing. I think I have a bias towards the British rather than the Americans, and usually I'm on board with how the British say things, and I'm like, yeah, don't be silly. We don't put random, like, we put U's in places. We don't omit it from words like the Americans.
1: Mm.
0: But in this case, I think I'm with the Americans. I think I am, because by accident sounds too posh to me.
1: I did it by accident.
0: It sounds like you actually did it on purpose.
1: Wow.
0: I don't know. So do you say by accident or do you say on accident? Like, would you say, oh, it happened on accident? It happened by accident.
1: Yeah, get in touch. What do you say? 8168 with the keyword life. Is it by accident or on accident? And, of course, the moment you heard us talking about was for the big swim, which it is the final day of June, and we have completed our goal. So if you do want to support Team Arvo Bravo, you can head to bigswim.org.nz.

0: Brandon Lake, Nick Jonas, that is the author on Life FM. We've uncovered something, Beatty, as we often do on this show. We've uncovered a difference in perhaps ways to say things and whether or not our way, because we actually do agree on this one, is correct or incorrect.
1: Yeah, maybe a difference of opinion.
0: Well, I think there is actually a correct way.
1: Apparently.
0: I'll tell you this now. It's not the way we say it.
1: Oh, no. Okay, quick reminder, by the way, coming up next, we are going to pray. If you have a request for prayer, you are welcome to get in touch. 8168 with the keyword life. Or, of course, head to the prayer wall, lifefm.co.nz.
0: So this came yesterday after we played out a little clip where you referred to something happening on accident. Mm. Take a listen to this.
2: So there was a time where I thought, as you were launching off and I was getting back in, that you purposely splashed me, but I'm pretty sure it was on accident.
0: On accident. And I was like, yeah,
1: I'm pretty
0: that
1: sure
0: makes sense.
1: It was on
0: it was
1: accident.
0: On accident. And then somebody texted and said, that's horrific. They didn't say that. I was paraphrasing that. But they said, stop making my kids sound American. That's not how you say it.
1: They said, by accident, not on accident.
0: Yeah, and I thought, surely most people say on accident. We've got texts in, though. Will said, definitely by accident. You don't say on mistake.
1: I mean,
0: which
1: that's a good
0: true,
1: point.
0: Yeah. You don't
1: Will
0: say,
1: comes
0: done
1: in
0: it.
1: With a very good point
0: I've
1: there.
0: Done it on mistake.
1: Oh, I did
0: Maybe
1: it on
0: I will
1: mistake.
0: Start saying that. Someone else, by accident, somebody else has said, what about just, I did it accidentally?
1: Well, that sounds even more posh. I think you did it accidentally.
0: Yeah, accidentally, accidentally.
1: Accidentally. Mm. Oh, no, we're getting into we're really getting into the weeds
0: we
1: here.
0: We are, but we do have Marion on the line because she's got a good point about this. Kia ora, Marion.
3: Hi, guys.
0: Now, you've wondered perhaps if this might be an age thing.
3: Yeah, I just thought maybe because I've always known it as by accident, but I've got young adults now, young like late teenage, early 20s, and they say things that I just, oh, you know, like it makes sense to them.
0: Yeah, and I think this must be the same thing.
1: Are they saying, Marion, on accident?
3: Oh, look, not in this particular occasion. And I can't think off the top of my head. There have been other phrases where they say it one way and I say, no, it's actually this way.
0: And do they listen to you or do they say, no,
3: no.
0: Do it this way now?
3: Yeah,
0: this
3: pretty
0: is the
3: much.
0: New cool
3: yeah.
0: way. Because I've Googled what you've said. This is the AI overview, so take this with a grain of salt. But apparently, among young American speakers, on accident became like a type of slang where most people say, if you're going to say it the proper way, you should say by accident. So I think we both, Beatty, have to say we were wrong in this case.
1: Yeah, but also that we're young.
0: Yeah, there's that too. Thank you, Marion, because that really has sort of brought some light to the situation.
1: Yeah, exactly.
0: This is what I did find funny as well. On accident is a shortened slang version of saying, I've done something by way of an accident. So shall we adopt that?
1: Yeah, we could.
0: I think
1: also
0: you
1: say,
0: did that by way of an accident.
1: By way of an accident. Well, coming up next, on purpose, I think that's... I'm now wondering anything I say, whether or not I'm saying it correctly or not. But on purpose, we are going to pray. Quick reminder, get in touch, 8168 with the keyword life.
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10: Genesis chapter 19 features Lot's wife. One look back at the place God didn't want her to be and boom, she's a pillar of salt. Now, each of us has had our fair share of what Jesus would not do moments. We're saved and set free, but we still do broken things sometimes. But keeping our eyes fixed back on these broken things can do some serious damage. Keeping our guilt and failings in mind and rehashing them with regret can stop us in our tracks. That is not at all what God intends. He forgives so that we can be made new and respond in a new way. Then there's the other end of the spectrum, joking or even boasting about our old lives. That's just as dangerous. If we're comfortable enough with past sin to flaunt it, we're not seeing Jesus' perspective on the stuff that tries to separate us from him. The bottom line is, the promises that sin made to us back then were false, and they're false now. Jesus has taken care of it all. There's no reason to keep our past with us. It's time to thank God and look ahead with hope. 2 Corinthians chapter 5, verse 17 says, "If anyone is in Christ, the new creation has come. The old is gone and the new is here." So what now? Forget what you've failed at. Write a list of things you'd like to do or become by the end of the year. Stick it on a wall and tick them off over the coming months. Live looking forward.
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0: That is Omega Levine, all things new on Life FM. You got Rach and Beatty with you, and as always, making some space on the show to pray. Now, we got this message in on the prayer wall earlier today from Alex, who says, "Hey guys, can you please pray for my wife Heidi? She's having her tonsils removed today, hoping everything goes smoothly and for a quick recovery." So, not sure if Alex has had, Heidi has had the surgery or not, but Lord, we pray for Heidi. We bring her before you, Father, whether the surgery has happened or not, Lord, we pray for a quick recovery. We pray that it would be a painless and smooth recovery, Lord. We pray that she would be able to quickly return back to everyday life, Lord, whether that is work or whatever else it is, Lord. And we pray just for no pain as she goes through this transition, Lord.
1: Amen. Also praying for this text that came through saying, "Please pray for me struggling with porn addiction. Lord, first and foremost, we thank you for this person and their honesty, their ability to step forward and say, 'Hey, I'm struggling with this. I need help in this area. I'm not going to let it exist in the darkness, but I'm going to bring it into the light.'" And we pray for that light to shine through, Lord. We pray for grace and we pray for gentleness. We pray for people to come alongside this person to aid them, Lord, and to walk kindly alongside them as they seek to unbind themselves from this addiction, Lord, that is detrimental to them. So we ask this in your mighty name, Lord. We give it over to you. Amen. I know.

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2: In this update, water tightness issues are a recurring problem in many of our decaying hospital buildings. Conditions have been described as disgraceful at Hutt Hospital, where weather events are causing water to get into wards, and heavy rain exposed a leak at Auckland's Middlemore maternity block last week. David Seymour says kids prefer lunches without vegetables, so you're damned if you do and if you don't. A new Auditor General report reveals last year only half of lunches under the Healthy School Lunches Program complied with the Education Ministry nutrition standards. The police minister is urging people to take personal responsibility after a spate of GHB overdoses across Wellington. One person who possibly overdosed in Wainui Omata overnight is still in a serious condition, and one person has died. And New Zealand is shifting focus to premium travellers, and two new Boeing 787 Dreamliners will be delivered later next financial year. And that's news.
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2: To sport, and reassurance that one of the All Blacks' biggest strike weapons is back to full fitness ahead of their 2026 opener against France in Christchurch on Saturday. Fullback Will Jordan has been sidelined with a calf injury for more than a month, but Damien McKenzie says his fellow utility back is looking fast and ready to go. More spot kick chaos in the round of 32 at the Football World Cup. Morocco have advanced via a 3-2 win on penalties over the Netherlands. The Dutch become the second European heavyweight eliminated on penalties today after Germany suffered a shock defeat to Paraguay in Boston. And that's sport. I'm Wendy Petrie.
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4: Northland and Great Barrier Island, showers near the east coast and a few spreading elsewhere at times. Auckland to Wellington, including Coromandel Bay aplenty and Central High Country, fine apart from patches of morning fog and frost. Gisborne, Hawke's Bay and Wairarapa, mostly cloudy with a few showers clearing from Napier southwards today. Nelson, Marlborough, Canterbury, Otago and mainland Southland, generally fine with morning frost, some valley fog in places. Buller, Grey, Westland, Fiordland and Stewart Island, cloudy periods and a few showers.
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6: It is Life FM's Arvo Bravo. Rach and Beatty with you for a Tuesday. Coming up next, we're going to have a Tuesday.
4: Yep, two options to choose. Neither one is that great, but which will you decide on? Also, want to tell you a little bit more about the big swim coming up a little bit later. And then also, you want to talk about the top 10 most loved smells, Rach.
6: Yeah, I want to see if you can figure out what they are, because I've said this before on the show. I think I have an exceptional sense of smell.
4: You have a heightened sense of smell, that is for sure.
6: I think I have specifically an exceptional sense of being able to smell bad smells, because I came into work this morning and I said, does it smell like something bad in here to anyone else? And you said no. And I said, it doesn't smell like a mixture of BO and off.
4: Nobody said, nobody was voicing anything. I will say, I always need to clarify, it's like, please tell me you're not smelling me.
6: It hit me as soon as I opened the door to the broadcast floor.
4: I worry sometimes.
6: Because the other thing that made it even worse is as I was walking up the stairwell, there was a very nice perfume smell in there. And I was like, oh, that's quite nice. So I took a deep breath in and I walked onto the broadcast floor and I was hit with... But often, to be fair, sometimes I think I might be hallucinating these smells, because I'll say to people around me, can no one else smell that? And everyone's like, no.
4: I don't know what to do with the information that you provide, because I can't fix it for you in any way, because nobody else is smelling the problem, and so there's no kind of sign to go.
6: I bring this with me everywhere, so I have like literally a Kmart
4: Shake it. You can probably hear it in the...
6: This came out room spray.
4: Yeah, there you go.
6: It's there in
4: it's
6: studio.
4: It's literally in her hand. She brings it into the studio every day.
6: Because I'm also paranoid when we have guests in the studio. I don't want it to smell gross.
4: And I think the good thing is it doesn't actually smell gross in the studio most of the time. You do, well...
6: I will say the aircon's a bit musty
4: but
6: sometimes.
4: Just in case you've got us covered with your Kmart perfume.
6: Yeah, so we are going to look at those top 10 most loved smells. We're going to be positive about this later this hour, but we are going to be doing a Tuesday coming up next.

0: ever again. Or option number two, every drink you have from now until the end is...
1: Until the end. Yep.
0: Until you meet Jesus in heaven, we hope. Every drink is room temperature. Okay. So coffee, room temperature.
1: I'm going option two. You know why? Because I'm going to have a room in my house that's going to be really cold. It's going to be like a fridge room.
0: No.
1: And I'm going to put all of my drinks in there.
0: No, you just made a big fridge.
1: No, but it's going to be... Okay, I'm going to have a room in my house that's outside. So it's actually not going to be a room because it's going to be outside.
0: I like your thinking.
1: And I'm going to keep my drinks in there.
0: I like your thinking.
1: Oh, then coffee's going to be room temperature.
0: Yeah, but no.
1: I think for that reason, I don't think I can choose either of the options.
0: You have to choose one. Rachel, you know you have to choose one.
1: That is the
0: point of a Tuesday.
1: I get so invested in these. And then it's like waking up from a bad dream and going, wait, I don't actually have to. This is all hypothetical.
0: It's all theoretical. Look, this is the point of a Tuesday. It's to make you think. Neither option is great. But which are you choosing? And why? And no, Rachel, I see your workaround.
1: Yeah, I know.
0: But you know,
1: can I ask
0: we can't
1: this
0: do
1: then?
0: That.
1: What if instead of having tomato sauce, I just got a tomato and squeezed it and then used that as tomato sauce?
0: I mean, you can. I think you'll find it's not as good by any
1: means. What if I
0: added
1: sugar to it as well?
0: Yeah. If you make it a tomato sauce, then it becomes a condiment and then you can't use it.
1: Okay. What if I use like chutney?
0: Ooh, chutney.
1: Where does that sit?
0: That's not a condiment.
1: Is it
0: a condiment?
1: Yeah, no, I think it's not. What about a relish?
0: Look, we'll do some Googling over the break.
1: Dips, like chips and dip. Can I have dips?
0: We'll do some.
1: I'm going option number one.
0: But you love aioli. You take it with you go to cafes.
1: Don't expose me. What one
0: you
1: are you?
0: Exposed yourself before on the show.
1: What one are you choosing? Option number one: no sauce or condiments ever again. We'll clarify next. I guess what fits into that. Or option number two, every drink you ever have for the rest of your life is room temperature. So your coffee, your tea, your cold can of Coke, it's all room temperature. Which one are you choosing for a Tuesday? 8168, keyword life.
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10: Blessed are the peacemakers, for they will be called children of God. This is the 7th Beatitude from the Sermon on the Mount that Jesus gave in Matthew chapter 5. 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But if you don't have peace, you can't share it. 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

0: The Lord wants you first to be filled with the blessings of peace and then to pass it on to those who need it. By imitating God's love of mankind, the peacemakers become children of God. Blessed are the peacemakers, for they will be called children of God.
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0: It's the King and Country. That is Miracle on Life FM. Rach and Bailey with you on your Tuesday. Two options, neither are great.
1: No sauce or condiments ever again. Well, we've said condiments ever again. So like a pasta sauce, that is okay. Although, in a quick Google, and again, with a grain of salt, kind of pun intended here, but according to Google, a relish and a dip do count as condiments, so none of those. Or option number two, every drink you have from now until the end of your time is room temperature. So coffee, tea is room temperature. A chill drink on a summer's day is room temperature.
0: Even water would always be room temperature.
1: Oh my gosh, room temperature water.
0: What about your shower? No, that would still be.
1: No. I mean, it's what you every drink. Okay. Yeah.
0: Could you get around it by having a cold shower and drinking out of the tap?
1: I like your ability to try find every loophole imaginable. I don't know the answer to that question. Let's go to the text, though, because David got in touch to say, I would have to choose option two. When you mentioned no condiments for the rest of your life, I shattered with horror, he says.
0: I think he meant to say shuddered. Unless he literally did shatter.
1: I thought he was just being like really evocative with his language, very poetic. I shuddered with horror, potentially. No tomato sauce, no salt and pepper. Outrageous. And I didn't even think of salt and pepper.
0: Oh, is that a condiment though?
1: I'm going to Google that.
0: Maybe they are. Maybe we don't understand what a condiment is. I think as much as I agree with David and I love tomato sauce, I love aioli, I think I wouldn't be able to handle not having a hot coffee or a cold can of Coke or even just a cold water. So much so that I think I have to go with option number one.
1: The exact definition of a condiment varies. Some definitions encompass spices and herbs, including
0: Well, hang on. If we're encompassing spices and herbs, that's a whole other thing.
1: Yeah, this really
0: I think if we're including spices and herbs, I have to go with option two. If we're not, option number one.
1: If we're excluding the spices.
0: No, if we're including. So if we're saying that included in condiments is spices and herbs. Oh,
1: right, because then every meal that you have would have
0: bland.
1: Would be very plain.
0: Yeah.
1: I think we have to exclude salt, pepper, herbs, spices, etc. Let's talk about just liquid sauces. And I think I'm going to go option one. So you're going option two, though.
0: No, I'm going option one. Hang on, I've forgotten what the options are. I'm going the option where you get to have a hot coffee.
1: Yes, yeah, so
0: that's the option I'm going.
1: Oh, yeah, so you're going option number one, meaning you don't get sauces, but you do get hot coffee.
0: And that's the most important thing.
1: I'm going with option number two, which means I don't get hot drinks, but I
0: Shall we submit this piece of audio for the radio awards?
1: Yeah, I think so. And nobody is by any means confused at all.
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0: It's We Are Messengers, Faith, Hope, Love on Life FM. Something that we completed yesterday was the Big Swim, but today is the final day of the Big Swim. If you are not aware, it's something that happens over the month of June, and we decided as the Arvo Bravo to swim 10 kilometres together. So I did 5, you did 5, mm-hmm. across the month of June, and we actually finished it yesterday.
1: Yeah, I am really proud of us. And Rach, I actually have to say thank you, because do you know what I did this morning?
0: Did you go for a swim?
1: Went for a swim.
0: Did you really?
1: I did.
0: Oh, I feel like a proud older sister, which is weird because I'm actually younger than you. But yeah, no, that's great. And you did it out of pure enjoyment.
1: Yeah, I've just picked up. I'm going to keep going swimming. I really enjoyed going in the mornings before work. I don't know that I'll keep swimming a K a day. We'll see how long that keeps up or not.
0: Yeah.
1: But yeah, we did it, of course, initially for the New Zealand Coast Guard as a part of the Big Swim to raise money for them. A lot of the people who work for the Coast Guard are volunteers.
0: In fact, most are volunteers. Yeah,
1: majority, is it like 90-something percent?
0: Or? Yeah, are all volunteers.
1: Yeah.
0: And we need them because, I mean, we all know we live in a country surrounded by water.
1: Yeah.
0: If you've ever been somebody who needed rescuing or for whatever reason you needed the Coast Guard, you'll know how important they are.
1: I mean, you'll hope they're there if you find yourself in a dangerous situation. So look, if you do want to support Team Arvo Bravo, we would love for you to do that because we are just, what is it, $39?
0: $29. $29 away from our goal, which ends today. So if you would like to donate, today is the last day to do that. You can go to bigswim.org.nz and search for Team Arvo Bravo.

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0: That is The After's New Day, New Life on Life FM. Rach and Beatty with you. Big thank you to Joe, who just jumped on board and finished off our big swim challenge. So we made it to our fundraising goal.
1: You're incredible, Joe. Thank you so much. Of course, that money going to the New Zealand Coast Guard. And I imagine if you do still want to jump on board, you're welcome to help us exceed our goal. If you'd like to, that would be amazing. Again, all for the New Zealand Coast Guard, not for us. We completed the big swim each.
0: We did make the challenge, yeah.
1: Yeah, 5Ks each.
0: Okay, well, right now I want to see how many of these you can guess, because there's a recent study that's been done which has found the top 30 most liked smells in the world. So this came out earlier this month.
1: I'm guessing one of them isn't the pool, isn't chlorine.
0: No, although weirdly I do like the smell of the pool because it reminds me of fun times. I also like the smell of sunscreen.
1: Oh,
0: not that I like putting on sunscreen, but it reminds me of summer.
1: Do you like the smell of sunscreen in all contexts? Like if you smelled sunscreen right now?
0: Yeah, I'd be like, oh, that I feel a bit happy now because it reminds me of being at the beach in summer and doing fun things.
1: Okay.
0: Okay, so I can confirm that the pool and sunscreen are not on the list. Let's see if we can get the top 10, but if you get one inside the top 30, I'll include it as an honourable mention.
1: Okay, I'm going to guess, and maybe this is too broad, you can tell me, flowers.
0: I will say there are flowers on the list, but you need to be a bit more specific about
1: okay.
0: that.
1: Okay, rose?
0: Rose is number 12 on the list.
1: Number 12,
0: there
1: okay.
0: There are four other, oh, actually, spring flowers is number 25. There's two other specific flowers. One of them is number one.
1: Lavender?
0: Yes. Lavender is number one on the list. 85.6% of people said lavender was a top smell for them.
1: Okay. Maybe, well, not niche, but maybe unexpected. What about petrichor?
0: Sorry, say again?
1: Petrichor.
0: I don't know what that is.
1: A pleasant smell that is frequently accompanies the first rain after a long period of warm, dry weather. Do you not know about petrichor?
0: No, I think you said that knowing that I would ask and you'd get to tell me about
1: no,
0: it.
1: No. I actually thought you might
0: tell
1: know.
0: You've Googled it.
1: Yeah, of course. Yes, I was reading that because I was okay. like, I need to make sure I can describe this.
0: So
1: not the
0: no.
1: smell of rain or anything like that?
0: The smell of rain is on there. That's number four, but it's not petrichor. Well, they've just put rain.
1: Okay.
0: So
1: I think
0: 77.
1: That's the same.
0: Yeah, but what I'm saying is people would have been asked petrichor and said, what? What is that? Petrol? I thought you meant petrol. Petrol, some people like the smell of petrol.
1: They do, some people.
0: It's not on the list, though.
1: Okay, surely lavender.
0: You've said lavender.
1: Oh, sorry.
0: It's number one.
1: Vanilla.
0: Vanilla is number two. Okay, you're doing well at this. Can you get to number three?
1: Caramel?
0: No.
1: Number
0: I will
1: three.
0: Say it is a food. It is a food.
1: It's a food.
0: Well,
1: is it a sweet or is it a
0: no,
1: savory
0: it's,
1: food?
0: It's not a food, actually. It's a drink.
1: A drink?
0: Mm. See if you can figure out what it is. Text through 8168 keyword life. I'll tell you that 80.1% of people say this is a great smell. They love the smell. It's ranked third on this list that's just come out. What is this particular drink? See if you can figure it out. 8168 with the keyword life.
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0: It's Tasha Layton, Cleerlys Lee. That is Whispers on Life FM. I've got a list in front of me of the 30 most liked smells in the world. This came out earlier this year. They surveyed people across the world and they found, well, I'm going to give you the top 10. You've guessed number one, Beatty. You've guessed number two. You've guessed number four. But number three, you were stumped on.
1: Yeah, you said it's a drink. I said hot chocolate.
0: You said that off air. I can tell you it's not hot chocolate.
1: Wine?
0: No, it's not wine.
1: Because like you always, you know, a connoisseur, a sommelier of wine would probably like smell the different notes.
0: Yeah, let's go to the phone though, because I will say when I put this out to the listeners, literally everybody who got in touch, about 10 people, immediately texted right answer. So I believe we've got Dave on the line with us. Kia ora, Dave.
2: Kia ora, how are you guys?
0: Oh, we're great, thank you. And you know what this particular smell is. Would you like to give first a clue to Beatty to help him figure it out?
2: Yeah, well, okay. Beatty, it comes in different forms, small, medium, large. You can add stuff to it, which doesn't alter the aroma, but it alters the taste.
0: Are you seriously not getting it, Beatty?
2: My wife loves it strong. Mm. Oh, my goodness.
1: When he said...
2: Like four,
1: Dave,
2: four
1: when you said... Dave, when you said it came in multiple sizes, I was thinking like Coke, like you're going to get a small, medium and large.
2: Yeah,
1: but you can put things in it that changes it.
0: Are you... You're not putting this on, are you?
2: I'm
0: putting this on.
2: No.
0: How
2: no,
0: did you not put this?
2: Seriously. Oh, mate, I'll tell you what. Here's a clue. If you're trying to buy a house and you go to an open home and the real estate agent is in there, we're in their socks, in the kitchen, waiting, they will make certain that this aroma is filling the house. So when you walk in, straight away you've got the feel-good thing about this house. Yeah. 100%.
1: Okay, Dave. Wait,
0: think about this logically.
1: I'm sorry. I am so sorry.
0: Everyone is screaming at their radios
1: I'm
0: right now.
1: So,
0: How have you not got this?
2: Hey, no, Beatty. Hey, I got to help. If you drink too much of this stuff, you'll be bouncing off the wall.
1: Well, no, see, this is unfair because I dislike the smell of this thing.
0: Well, most people would disagree with you.
1: It's
0: what is
1: coffee.
0: It?
1: You got it.
0: Yeah, it's coffee. Yeah! Well done, Dave. That was painful.
1: I'm so sorry, but yes, I don't drink coffee. I dislike the taste of coffee. I dislike specifically the smell of coffee as well.
0: Do you really?
1: I really
0: because
1: do.
0: Because even when I didn't like coffee as a kid, I still liked the smell of it.
1: The smell is just, it's gross to me.
0: That's so sad. You're missing out.
1: Well, look, I mean, that's why I didn't get it.

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2: In this update, David Seymour says tensions between his office and the ministry staff over the Healthy School Lunches program doesn't reflect badly on him or his staff. A scathing Auditor General report has found only half of last year's lunches complied with Education Ministry nutrition standards. Questions over how a patient ended up unresponsive in a toilet in Waikato Hospital's emergency department and then died. An urgent review has been launched into the death early this morning, with reports the patient had waited 9 hours to be seen. Questions around politicians' travel bills, as figures reveal three MPs spent more than $20,000 on domestic travel in just 3 months. And assurance more competition is coming for the rural internet sector as Starlink becomes the largest provider. A Commerce Commission report shows a satellite service owned by Elon Musk's SpaceX now makes up 27% of rural broadband connections. And that's news.
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2: To sport and a closer carrot on a stick for All Blacks hopefuls next Super Rugby season. Landmark Anzac Day Bledisloe Cup tests have been announced to be played in Brisbane in 2027, 29 and 31. Blues CEO Carl Budge believes it will drive players to perform from round one.
3: If you think, there's an All Blacks team going to be named only sort of 8 or so weeks after the competition starts, what a great way to really launch the competition and have something to fight for right from the outset.
2: Brilliant, surreal, incredible. That's how Black Caps batter Rachin Ravindra is describing their come-from-behind 2-1 Test Series win over England. And a double dose of penalty shootout drama at the Football World Cup. Morocco have advanced after prevailing over the Netherlands, while Germany have been dumped by Paraguay. I'm Wendy Petrie. That's sport.
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5: Northland and Great Barrier Island, showers near the east coast and a few spreading elsewhere at times. Auckland to Wellington, including Coromandel Bay, Plenty and Central High Country, fine apart from patches of morning fog and frost. Gisborne, Hawke's Bay and Wairarapa, mostly cloudy with a few showers clearing from Napier southwards today. Nelson, Marlborough, Canterbury, Otago and mainland Southland, generally fine with morning frost, some valley fog in places. Buller, Grey, Westland, Fiordland and Stewart Island, cloudy periods and a few showers.
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6: 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It's all you need. My strength comes into its own in your weakness. Once I heard that, I was glad to let it happen. I quit focusing on the handicap and began appreciating the gift. It was a case of Christ's strength moving in on my weakness.
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7: It is Life FM's Arvo Bravo. Just around the corner, your feel good Friday fun fact on a Tuesday. We've moved away from words, from etymology. We're going to talk about tritones. Do you know what a tritone is?
8: I can't say that I do.
7: Do you know what, in what context you might use it?
8: Music?
7: Yeah, in a musical context.
8: Okay.
7: So, tritones are great. I love a good tritone. Tritones also have a history of being seen as something a bit sinister. Some even thought that they were from the devil himself.
8: Okay, yeah, because I want you guys to know this. Rach puts a lot of effort into her Feel Good Friday fun fact. Today particularly...
7: Don't say that, because then if it's lame, everyone's going to be like, well, wow, she put a lot of effort into that.
8: You have. I had to leave the studio while you were...
7: No, because I had to download a piece of audio.
8: Yes, because you
7: and
8: also...
7: And you couldn't hear it.
8: You also make sure that, like, it is your
7: true.
8: Goal that I've never heard it before.
7: Oh, yeah.
8: Which makes a lot of sense. So I don't know exactly what we're going to talk about, but the only thing I have is the little tease that you'll put in the prep sheet. And I'm a little worried because it is the Feel Good Friday fun fact, but it does say tritones are the devil's work. That's
7: so
8: all I've got to go on.
7: It's a bit of tongue-in-cheek. I'll give you a hint. They're not.
8: Oh, wow.
7: People,
8: what a shock.
7: People genuinely used to think this because of something quite interesting. Some would even say fun about tritones. We're going to talk about it on your Feel Good Friday fun fact coming up next.

0: 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Be careful what you ask for on Life FM. 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
1: Tritones are apparently the devil's work, so I'm a little bit worried. I'm not going to lie. I know the tritones are musical, but Rach, tell me more. Expand on this. How is this a fun fact?
0: Okay, so let me just start by saying this is a bit tongue-in-cheek. That is what people used to think in the Middle Ages, that tritones were unstable. They didn't sound right, and therefore you shouldn't play them because it may actually be demonic. Of course, that's not true. What is true is that I'm going to play some audio for you, and this is a piece of audio that was discovered by a psychologist in 1986. What she did is she got two computer-generated notes to play one after the other, and there's something interesting about it. So I'll just play it for you now. And all I want you to do is tell me, are the notes going up, ascending, or going down, descending? You ready?
1: Ready.
0: Okay, here we go. Listen carefully. Are they going up or down?
1: They're ascending, surely. Like it's...
0: Okay, this is so interesting. No, because you know what I hear is... Da-da, they go down. I cannot hear it any other way except going down.
1: Really?
0: Yes, so this is what was so fascinating about it, because she discovered this and went, hang on a second, why do different people hear different things? Why do some people hear it going up and others hear it going down? And what she worked out, and the reason this became so famous, is because she worked out that depending on your lived experience, depending on what sounds you were used to hearing, you would hear and you would focus on different notes, so you would hear different things. And she found specifically, New Zealand wasn't studied, but she found that in the UK and the US, they heard two different things. So in the US, people who, and specifically in Southern California, she found that those people tended to hear the notes descending, going down.
1: Why?
0: Well, I'll tell you why in a second, but people in the UK, and this is specifically in London, they heard it going up, which is what you heard.
1: Okay, so I'm more British, you're more American.
0: Well, I don't know that you can say that, but what she figured out is it is to do with different vocal registers. So in Southern England, they tend to speak with a higher vocal register. I don't want to do a British accent, but...
1: You can do a British accent.
0: If you imagine, like, the stereotypical British accent, like, hey, governor, like, it's a little bit more... It's a little bit more higher, the register, right? And then if we think about Southern California... And I think about, like, surfer dudes. Like, it was gnarly, bro. Yeah. Like, it's a little bit more... That was very Kiwi.
1: That was very Kiwi.
0: It was gnarly, dude.
1: There
0: it's
1: you
0: like
1: go. There
0: a bit
1: you go.
0: More in the it's lower low. Register. And so they figured out that because of that, you're more likely to hear different things depending on what you have grown up around and what your ears are trained to hear specifically.
1: Okay, so I have a quick question. What are the notes actually doing? Do we know? Are they going up or are they going down?
0: Well, this is the thing, is they are computer generated, so they're

0: going to make my brain go down. But it's down. Definitely because I'm hearing like a like a high. Yeah, it's definitely going up.
1: That's
0: in
1: wild
0: my brain
1: to me. Yeah, what do you hear? I'd be so interested to know because again, New Zealand wasn't in this study, so I don't know what that says about us.
0: What happens if everybody gets in touch and they say descending? Am I a weirdo?
1: No, just, I don't know, you're an outlier, I guess. But okay. Get in touch. What do you hear? Do you hear the notes going down or up? I would be very interested to know. And again, made from tritones, this was considered bad, demonic, because people didn't understand it. They didn't understand the science behind it. But all of that to say, it's fun because we now know the science behind it.
0: And it's fun actually because it's not demonic.
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12: Today we've got some words from Ephesians chapter 5. 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
13: Be careful how you live. Don't live like fools, but like those who are wise. Make the most of every opportunity in these evil days. Don't act thoughtlessly, but understand what the Lord wants you to do. Don't be drunk with wine, because that will ruin your life. Instead, be filled with the Holy Spirit.
12: Ephesians chapter 5, verses 15 to 18 from the NLT. The Apostle Paul says, be filled with the Holy Spirit. Like the Apostle Paul, Bishop Robert Barron also talks about what it means to live a Spirit-filled life, what it means to live by the Spirit's power. And he explains it by talking about the Trinity. He says, when we come into contact with the Holy Spirit, we're actually coming into contact with the love that flows between the Father and the Son, the very love which is God. And because of that, we're touching the same divine power that brought the universe into being. He says, if we're looking for real power, the deepest, truest kind, we find it by surrendering our lives to the Holy Spirit. I love his way of describing the Spirit as the most powerful force imaginable. So how do we get in touch with this power? How do we connect to the Spirit's work in our lives? Bishop Barron says it begins with a simple act of surrender, saying to God, it's not about my plans or my projects, it's about yours. And when we do that, we tap into a source of power that can genuinely change things for good in our lives, in our families, and in our workplaces. He says when we consciously hand ourselves over to the Spirit, we unleash something like a great driving wind. We started this Bible Boost with words from Ephesians 5, where St. Paul says we should be filled with the Holy Spirit. So today, let's surrender to the Spirit's work in our lives, because the Holy Spirit is the most

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2: Worship Wednesday's not till tomorrow, but Tabs has already locked in her song ahead of yourself and I, Sella, so we've got work to do.
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0: It is Life FM's Arvo Bravo. We are just around the corner from some news you might have missed.
1: Now, Rach, without giving away any of the text in the prep sheet, just tell us what you can see in the photo that I have put in the section for some news you might have missed.
0: Well, it's a man, it looks to be a man anyway, standing. He is next to a pole of some sort outside, and he is, it looks like, duct taped to the pole, but also with cardboard.
1: Yeah, well, that is all duct tape. It's because it's quite brown rather than black.
0: Okay, so it's all fully duct taped then. He's got a motorbike next to him, and for some reason in this picture, I don't know if it's to protect his identity or not, his eyes are scribbled out.
1: Yes, and that is the reason that his eyes are. He is supposed to remain anonymous. This is a criminal that has been duct taped to a lamppost, a light post in Mexico, because he is a bandit. And I'm going to tell you all about Mexican Batman.

0: Control.
1: Tori Kelly, Control on Life FM. It is time for some news you might have missed.
2: Police in Mexico are searching for a mystery vigilante who has been nicknamed Mexican Batman. So, in particular parts of Mexico, motorcycle theft is very prevalent. And a lot of the people are sick of waiting for the government to do something about it, that some have taken it into their own hands. One in particular is this person who has been nicknamed Mexican Batman, identity at this point unknown. And as you described a moment ago, Rach, this scene of an individual, a bicycle thief, a motorbike thief, I should say, gaff-taped, duct-taped to a lamppost. This is not the only individual to find himself falling prey to this fate because of Mexican Batman. He has stopped multiple motorcycle thefts and he has gaff-taped four individuals to light posts. The authorities, though, are looking for Batman in question because the duct-taped people, the alleged criminals, well, they are the ones who are the victims in this case.
1: Hang on, though, because in the photo that I'm looking at, he's standing behind a motorbike. So is the person who is stopping these motorbike crimes, is he still leaving the motorbike there?
2: That is why there is a motorbike in front of this individual. Yes, you're right, because he stops them from stealing it and then he leaves the vehicles that have been stolen right next to the person who stole them so that they can be returned to the people who actually own them.
1: So the people that have been duct taped to the posts, did the police just rock up and go, here's another one?
2: Well, it seems like that is the case thus far.
1: Surely they could say, I saw the guy who did it. He looked like this. Were they too embarrassed?
2: Well, I believe that also he is, I don't know this for sure because they haven't released any photos, but I believe he is maybe wearing a Batman costume. There is rumors that he is actually going around in some sort of costume like Batman to hide his identity.
1: Yeah, I can't say that I'm fully on board with this because that seems a bit bad.
2: Mm.
1: But I feel like it maybe is quite effective, a bit of public humiliation.
2: I just also, well, that is included, but I don't know how because there is, again, also no evidence.
1: Yeah, how does he get them?
2: How does he do it?
1: Yeah.
2: I don't know. How is he managing to?
1: Or is the whole thing actually just a fake?
2: Well,
1: there was
2: not.
1: Never any.
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0: Lily Lynn Scott, you can be happy too on Life FM. It is time right now for your verse of the day.
1: And as always, brought to us by the Bible Society, we are today in Galatians chapter 2, verse 4.
0: It says, even that question came up only because of some so-called believers there, false ones really, who were secretly brought in. They sneaked in to spy on us and take away the freedom we have in Christ Jesus. They wanted to enslave us and force us to follow their Jewish regulations.
1: Ooh, espionage in the Bible. I mean, it's kind of cool, but also it's important here to recognize what Paul is saying, that of course the law is still important, but it is the result of being saved. And I found this in a commentary and I thought this line is pretty powerful. Obedience to God is still important, but it is a result of being saved, not the cause of it. And it's probably something we've heard multiple times before. We can maybe even roll our eyes as we hear that reminder again. But sometimes it also creeps in because of our humanity and can get the better of us.
0: I also, there's something that I kind of like about the fact that even long, long ago when this letter was written by Paul to the Church of Galatia, they were struggling with that back then. And of course, for them, it was about following Jewish regulations. But it's something that we sometimes can think, or at least I think, oh, that's such a modern problem that I feel like I need to earn my salvation, or I'm following all these rules and I feel like if I could just be good enough. But actually, humans have struggled with this for so long.
1: And it's almost empowering in a sense to know that you are not unique in that struggle.
0: You're not uniquely struggling.
1: Yeah, exactly. Yeah, it's actually a good thing in that regard. So it's not to say that we go, well, we've all struggled, so that means everybody is guilty of it and we just don't give it any time or attention. But it is important to go, hey, no, I am human, but in my human nature, I can recognize what is going on. And even though this, you know, letter from Paul to the Christians in Galatia is so old, it still has this application to our lives today.
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6: Philippians 4 verse 6 to 7 tells us not to be anxious about anything, but through prayer and thanksgiving to present our requests to God, and His peace will guard our hearts and minds in Christ. Often our natural response to obstacles can be negative. Why did this happen to me? How come they got the promotion, not me? How come they bought a house in that suburb? Why isn't my life like theirs? If you keep going down that road, it's the highway to feelings of anxiousness and discouragement. Gratefulness, on the other hand, makes me appreciate the little things in my life, forces me to see the good that God has done, and therefore I live more at peace. This is why Paul said, "Don't be anxious, but pray and be thankful," because this leads to greater appreciation, which leads to joy and peace in my life. I'm Ben Cherry, pastor of City Point Church, Auckland.
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0: Linda Terrian, praise you on Life FM. Time to wrap up the show for a Tuesday.
1: Time to say goodbye to only those who get a goodbye, because not everybody will if you fit any of the four categories. No goodbye. We've got the broad, specific, very specific, and ultra specific. Let's begin with the broad.
0: No goodbye to you if you are right-handed today.
1: We're both out.
0: Yeah. What if you're right and left-handed if you're ambidextrous?
1: If you are ambidextrous, I will say you are still in.
0: Okay, on to the specific category.
1: No goodbye to you if you replied all, on purpose or on accident, to an email today.
0: Yeah, I've done that.
1: Today?
0: Well, I've replied all to an email that just had three people in it.
1: Oh, right. Okay, let's also just clarify then. You're not out if you replied to an email, but that all it was one person, so that is technically replying.
0: Oh, yeah, yeah.
1: No, okay, it had to be multiple people.
0: Okay. Very specific category, no goodbye to you today if you're reading a book that has a message to someone else written on the first page.
1: So, you know, maybe you got the book from the secondhand store.
0: Oh, I thought you meant it was part of the story.
1: No.
0: Like the story contained, because I know Eloise is reading a book right now. I'm going to be honest, sounded kind of boring. No, she said it as well. She said it's a really boring book.
1: Okay.
0: But the whole
1: Why
0: book
1: is she reading it?
0: Because it's her book club book for the book club she's in. Anyway, it's just letters. The whole book is letters.
1: Oh, right.
0: Yeah.
1: Oh, so no, it's not a forward or a dedication to somebody else. It's like when maybe somebody has gifted a book.
0: Yeah, someone's written it in.
1: Yeah, they've gone, hey, I thought of you, or I bought you this book, or blah, blah, blah. But of course, then that person's read that book and somehow it's
0: been like, I don't really care.
1: Somebody
0: I'm
1: else
0: get
1: has
0: rid of it.
1: Well, it's like we have a bunch of books in our bookshelf at my place that originally were my parents, and there's, you know, messages from them to each other, and so yeah, you know what I mean. Anyway, if you're reading a book
0: that
1: has a message from somebody else written it on the first page, no goodbye to you.
0: And finally, ultra specific category, no goodbye to you today if you know how to play the saxophone.
1: I mean, that's cool.
0: How cool? Yeah,
1: but no goodbye.
0: No goodbye to you, but also I think you're too cool for a goodbye.
1: Yeah,
0: if you can play the saxophone.
1: Can you be too cool for a goodbye? I suppose
0: I
1: so.
0: Know.
1: I guess we've outlined that now.
0: We have. Let us know if you got a goodbye, and we will now issue a goodbye to those who made it all the way through. But stick around. Eloise is in next.

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1: Romans 6 verse 23. 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But God's gift is real life, eternal life, delivered by Jesus our Master.
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3: Kia ora koutou, Eloise hanging out with you. Happy Tuesday. It is the 30th of June, so also happy happy July Eve is what I was meant to say. Tomorrow's the 1st of July. Can you believe it? Hey, coming up, I'm going to talk about what words has your child mispronounced? And you still say that word the wrong way to this day. Maybe it happened a while ago, maybe it happened recently. There's some words that Belle has said that is just the cutest way to say those words, and I feel like forever I will always refer to those things the way she says them. There was a text that came in when I talked about this last night on the show, and I want to share that with you coming up next. Right now, here's Bodhi. The song is called Good Old Days on Life

0: Lapani and the listeners with Home on Life FM. By the way, we are working to releasing that song officially, so you'll be able to listen to it, not just on Life FM, but also wherever you hear your music. Now, I wanted to bring this up because I mentioned this on the show last night and I didn't see this text that came in, but when has your child mispronounced a word? Or what is the word that your child has mispronounced? And that is how you sort of refer to that word from now on. Like, has it changed the way you call certain things? For example, my two-year-old, when she first found her love for tomatoes, she would refer to them as hermanos. Took me a minute to figure out what that was. Now she calls them hermatos, so she can say the T now, but just not at the beginning of that word. Still super cute. And another word she mispronounces, no matter how many times I've tried to teach her how to say it correctly, is Moana. Moana is her favorite movie. She will always ask to watch Moana. And the way she says it, huna huna. I'm not sure why, but that's just what she calls it. Someone texted in last night saying my 3-year-old says the word bump truck, or I guess dump truck. And instead of noodles, they call it needles. Can I eat needles for dinner? This is super cute, honestly. I just wanted to share that with you because I thought that was just, it's just adorable, isn't it? Is there a word that your child has mispronounced and now you forever call that word the way they call it?
1: Let's be honest. We've all been there. You're reading your Bible and suddenly you hit a verse that's just bizarre.
2: How bizarre.
1: You could skip it. You could Google it and get overwhelmed.
2: What?
1: And let's not even talk about asking AI.
3: Good job, 12 verse
1: but
3: 2.
1: There's a better answer. 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
8: If you went to Sunday school, you might know the story of Elijah and Mount Carmel, when God revealed his power and glory over the idols of Baal. If ever there was a moment of triumph, this was it. We might expect Elijah to be thrilled, ecstatic, but what might be more surprising is what happens next. Elijah hears that the wicked Queen Jezebel is out for revenge. He seems to collapse in more ways than one and asks to die. He's afraid and physically and spiritually exhausted. I love what happens next. God sends an angel to cook for him. The angel tells him, "Arise and eat." He does so, and then he goes back to sleep, and then the angel feeds him again. After that, he gets up and continues on his journey. There's an important message here about the importance of caring for our bodies as well as our souls. Sometimes, what we need to serve God is a good meal and a rest. I'm Katie Markar from the Theology Program at the University of Otago.
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1: Franny Cash, it's Raised by Wolves on Life FM. Hey, something you might have missed is that Festival One announced who will be headlining, or one of the artists that will be headlining in 2027. And that artist that was announced not too long ago, Halvey.

Halvey will be at Festival One 2027. Actually, his first time performing in the country, which is rather exciting. So if you want more info, you want to get yourself sorted with tickets, you can do that right now by going to their website, which is festival.one. Here he is now with his new song with No Big Deal. It's Rooftop on Life.

0: It is Life FM, Avalanche City with Love, Love, Love. On the night show for this week, I'll be sharing with you evening journaling prompts. Now, this is something that I'll try and do throughout the month of July. Obviously, July's yet to start. It starts tomorrow. That is when the 1st of July is. However, I thought we could start this a little early because, well, why not? This is something I came across online. So your journaling prompt for tonight is this. Something you're looking forward to this month. When you get a moment this evening, why not do a bit of journaling and write that down. Get yourself a notebook. I'm sure if you're anything like me, you've got quite a few blank, empty notebooks at home as you somehow collected them. Anyway, something you're looking forward to this month, that is your journaling prompt for tonight. For me, I'm probably going to say a bit cheesy, but it's my birthday later this month, so I think I'm really looking forward to that. Yeah, I'm looking forward to my birthday this month. I look forward to my birthday every year, to be fair, but yes, had a really good one last year, and I'm very excited. Very excited. I love a birthday. I really do. So your journaling prompt for tonight, something you're looking forward to this month. Have fun writing about that one.
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2: 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As Lewis puts it, real humility is not thinking less of ourselves, it's thinking about ourselves less.
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0: 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Obviously, Life FM is one of them. Then we also have Rima and Sanctuary. Now, Rima and Sanctuary, earlier this month, they had their appeal, which is, you know, their fundraiser. It's about a week long, and they're putting the need out there to their listeners. This is something that Life FM does as well, but much earlier in the year. And here's the thing, they didn't actually reach the target, the goal that was needed, the amount needed. And so they've had to come back in overtime. That was yesterday and today. Actually, sorry, today and tomorrow. So there's still a fair amount to raise. So I thought I would just put it out there in case anyone listening would actually have the means to donate, then you can do so. If you want to donate to Rima or Sanctuary, either station right now, they're both behind. But yes, Rima is, I think, around $70,000 behind where they need to be to reach, you know, the appeal goal. 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That's Rima, R-H-E-M-A. .co.nz. 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
1: 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They take a step, then an unknown sound ruins the moment. No kiwi, no picture.
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10: Are you struggling with an addiction? If that's you, shall we pray together? You can just say amen at the end. God, I wish I could say this addiction is all sorted, but like a bad nightmare, it keeps coming back to haunt me. I've tried all sorts of tricks to stop me from going back down that path, but I always find myself back at square one. God, I think I've finally realized that I'm going to need your help on this one. Every time I feel the craving, I just can't say no. But God, I don't want to give up, so please help me out. Help me to say no to the craving. Can you send someone along to give me some extra help and support? Maybe someone who's been through this before, or maybe someone I can confide in who's not going to judge me, but will pray for me. I'm pretty scared about the consequences of this addiction, but Lord, help me to learn from them and not to get angry at you for my sin. Forgive me, Lord, for all my mistakes. Amen. God's got you. Now just leave it in His hands.
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0: Joshua McGregor, it's his new song, Everything, on Life FM. 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We count down the top 10 songs every weeknight at 8 o'clock. Quick recap of last night's top three in case you missed it.
1: Number three. Holding you tight and not won't let go. Wherever you go, I'll find you. Number two. Gave me hope for then. Suddenly it all seems brighter than before. Number one.

0: Isaiah 53 verse 5. But it was our sins that did that to him, that ripped and tore and crushed him. Our sins. He took the punishment and that made us whole. Through his bruises, we get healed.
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3: 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So the very first song on the U-Chart countdown tonight, your number 10, this is the first time this song has been in the top 10. I looked at the history of when this song has played, and it's not been in the U-Chart, okay? Can confirm this is its debut on the U-Chart. In at number 10 tonight, it's for King & Country, Miracle.
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0: That was number nine.
1: Ivy Asher, it's free. Number nine on the Life FM U chart tonight. 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
10: Hi, I'm Julia Grace. 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What you do is amazing. It may not seem to be appreciated, let's face it, depressed people can struggle to show their gratitude. So let me say, your small things make a big difference. Thank you. It's not all up to you. If your loved one had an illness you could see, you would not be their surgeon and counsellor. And with conditions of the mind, you can only do your best. The end result is in the hands of the person, their choices, and God. 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Give your loved one something to hope for by trusting God and living as fully as you can. 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
1: 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We are sort of going back-to-back on Festival One artists. The Afters, they have performed at Festival One before. And now we head to another band, another group that has performed at Festival One. And actually, they were there earlier this year. We are Messengers. It's their song, Halfway Home.
0: Number six.

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1: Ray, Emma, and Absolutely with their song Joy. It's number five on the Life FM U chart. I will say number five and number four on the U chart tonight. They're very, very close. So those songs have kind of kept swapping spots with each other all afternoon today and even tonight. So, yeah, I'm not surprised if they've gone and swapped again. Make sure you're voting for your favourite songs because your vote could be the vote that makes the difference. It really could. Lifefm.co.nz. Hey, coming up, we'll get to your top four on the U chart tonight. This is what's on the way, and honestly, not surprised. No particular order, but here's your top four for tonight.

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0: 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That was number three.
1: Jamie McDonald won't let go. It's number three again on the Life FM U chart tonight. That song was number three last night, so no change there. However, I will say throughout the day, number three and number two on the U chart, we're swapping places. That is how close it is for those two songs in voting. 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
8: 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Pause. 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I hope this sparks your thinking. 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
1: 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About to play out the number one song on Life FM tonight. I can confirm it was number one last night and it has remained at number one. Now, it is number one by 6 votes. So that's still kind of close, but, you know, it's not as tight as some of the other songs have been earlier in the U chart. Make sure you're voting for your favourite songs. 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Their song, Suffer Well.
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1: 1 Corinthians 10 verse 13. 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

0: Oldies here on Life FM. That was Citizens with Everything and More. 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

Mongini, it's halfway on Life FM. On the night show, I love sharing with you the guided scripture from the YouVersion Bible app. Now, this is on the homepage of the app, so you'll find it there. Takes a look at the verse of the day, gives you a devotional that is based on that verse, and it shares some thoughts for reflection as well as a prayer that goes with the guided devotional, the scripture as well. Today's verse is from Luke chapter 6, verse 28. Bless those who curse you. Pray for those who hurt you. Pray for who? All throughout Jesus' ministry, he constantly turned things upside down for those listening. The religious leaders at the time had grown distant from following the laws of God. Jesus' teaching helped bring them back to the heart of the law, but he often did so through surprising ways. Most of us probably think

We do a great job at loving other people. But if we're being honest, most of us probably spend our time loving those who also love us back. It's a lot easier to love the people who we're friends with. When there's trust built over time and common ground, it's easy to love. Jesus said that loving those who love you is not enough. In Luke chapter 6, verse 28, he challenges us even further. He says we're to bless those who speak negatively about us, and we are to pray for those who mistreat us. If you've ever been mistreated by someone or had someone speak negatively about you, then you know how hard it can be to love that person. It is hard to love unloving people. And yet Jesus did exactly that. When we were at our worst, he still loved us. If you find it hard to bless those who mistreat you, begin with prayer. Between you and God in prayer, ask him to help soften your heart. Ask him for justice in a specific situation, but also for there to be restoration. Every person who exists is a person Jesus wants to love. And when we make steps to love those who are unloving, we're showing the love of Jesus to someone who needs it. As we take steps to pray for those who mistreat us, we become more like Jesus. Take a few minutes right now to pray. Ask God to help you grow in love towards those around you. If there's someone who has hurt you, ask God to begin healing your heart. Say a prayer for that person as well. Ask God to be with them, to help them, and to make a way for their heart to be softened as well. Thank Jesus that he loved us even when we were unloving. And the prayer that goes with today's guided scripture is this. God, it can be difficult to love those who have mistreated me, but I know that you love them, so I want to love them too. Help me to pray for those I'm too hurt to be around. Give me the courage to be kind to those who have not been kind to me, and provide me with the strength I need to forgive them. You are the judge, not me, so I will leave it in your hands. In Jesus' name, amen. Again, that is the guided scripture. It's from the YouVersion Bible app. You'll find that on the homepage of the app. And if you don't have the app is free to download on your phone. This one here is new to Life FM. It's a new song by We The Kingdom and Crowder. It's called Glory, Glory on Life.

0: Angie Rose, Like Gold on Life FM. Now, I shared earlier on the show a journaling prompt, and this is something I'm going to be doing throughout the month of July, but thought I'd start it tonight. Like, why not? You know, it's July Eve and all. The journaling prompt for tonight, if you missed it, because I did share this a little earlier on the show, something you're looking forward to this month. Oh, what do you have planned? What's happening this month, July, for you? My birthday is in July. I always thought it was a great time of the year to have it because it's, you know, middle of the year. It means that you've got that to look forward to during winter time. And also, it's not that close to Christmas, right? So I thought having a birthday in July, awesome. The other thing, a lot of the time, actually most of my school life, apart from the last year at school, my birthday was in the school holidays. The reason why it wasn't in that final year of school for me, 2011, does anyone know what happened here in New Zealand in 2011? The Rugby World Cup was here, and that actually changed the school holidays that year because of it. It was pretty wild. But anyway, so that was the only time I had to go to school on my birthday. Otherwise, my birthday was always in the July holidays, which I loved because it meant I could have my party any day of the week. And it was during the holidays. I never had to go to school on my birthday, right? So that is something I'm looking forward to. What about you? What are you looking forward to this month? Maybe you've got a trip planned or booked, or maybe you've got an event happening. Maybe there's a particular movie coming out or a book coming out in July that you're excited to go read or see or whatever. Something you're looking forward to this month, that is your journaling prompt. So go ahead and start journaling about that one.
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0: Lauren Wells and Pastor Mike Jr. with Sunday Morning on Life FM. 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
4: Kia ora tātou. Welcome to A Minute in History with the Hope Project. A little over 200 years ago, Jesus' teachings motivated a mission movement around the world. And as missionaries travelled, they discovered incredible cultural injustices in which women were often the victims. This explains why it was Christians who can be credited with rescuing girls who had grown up as temple prostitutes within Eastern religious practices. This is why polygamy has now disappeared in numerous places around the world, because it's inherently unfair to women and Christians raised to cry against it. And this is why a terrifying cultural practice in India called sati, in which women were ceremonially burned alive on the funeral pyres of their husbands, was challenged. In every case, it was through the persistent efforts of Christian missionaries, with appeals to British and other authorities who held power, that these violent and cruel practices were stopped. The values we have as a nation are not the kind of values that history shows to come about by themselves. Let's know where they came from. See hopeproject.co.nz for more.
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Carrie-Anne, it's You Remain on Life FM. Such a great song that one is. If you love it, make sure you vote for it on the U chart. It's actually not as high up as I thought it would be. That song, I think last time I checked, it was number 32 on the U chart. You can vote for your favourite songs on the U chart, of course, online every day, lifefm.co.nz. And we count down the top 10 songs on the night show at 8 p.m. each weeknight. 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
1: Philippians 4 verse 7. 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It's wonderful what happens when Christ displaces worry at the centre of your life.
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0: David Dunn. It's the greatest on Life FM. Eloise here. Now, I shared this on the show last night, but in case you missed it, I'll share it again. It's the fastest way to clear a foggy windscreen. While winter is well and truly here, I feel like foggy windscreens or like misted windscreens are going to be something that we probably deal with most days, whether it's in the morning or late at night. So here's the fastest way to do it, because I don't know about you, but I sort of seem to always forget which way is the quickest, and I try all sorts of ways every single time. So do you actually know what is the quickest way? Thanks to New Zealand Transport Agency, Waka Kotahi, they shared this online recently, and I thought, I need to just share this, okay? So, fastest way to clear a foggy windscreen, there are four steps. One, turn your demister on. Two, turn your AC at max strength as hot as possible. And three, use outside air to circulate rather than the inside air circulating. So you've got to push the outside, the car button. Number four, open your window slightly. Okay, that is like it's the last step, but it's such an important step to open your windows. Fastest way to clear foggy windscreen. I'll go through them quickly again. Number one, turn your demister on. Number two, turn your AC on, max strength, hot as possible. Number three, use outside air instead. And number four, open your window slightly, just for a little bit until it's sorted. So there you go. Try that next time you've got foggy windscreens, and it should do the trick.
1: Let's be honest. We've all been there. You're reading your Bible and suddenly you hit a verse that's just bizarre.
2: 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How bizarre? 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
1: 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You could Google it and get overwhelmed. 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And let's not even talk about asking AI.
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Blanca, When I Found You on Life. Coming up, we'll get into tonight's draw along. This is something that you can do. We do this, I do this on the show every night. It's basically where I share a drawing prompt and we can spend a couple minutes drawing that same thing. So I'll give you a couple songs here to get yourself sorted. All you need to take part in the draw along is a pen or a pencil and a piece of paper. Easy as that, okay? Just two things, pen or pencil, something to draw on, and you're good to go. The draw along is on the way very soon. This one by Corey Asbury, so close to making it into the top 10 on the U chart tonight. It's Out Sing the Angels on Life FM.

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0: super chick. Bit of a throwback with that song there. It's called We Live on Life FM. Time now for the draw along. I share with you a drawing prompt each night on the show. We spend a couple minutes drawing that same thing. So I hope you're ready with your pen or pencil and piece of paper. The drawing prompt for us tonight: pants running away from a t-shirt. Okay. I think I might do the t-shirt first. Do the t-shirt chasing the pants. It's a pretty random drawing prompt, I will say. Okay. I've done the shirt. I'm going to draw some eyes on it. Okay, I want to know what you have drawn first. Did you draw the t-shirt or the pants first? I'm now attempting to draw the pants. Oh man, this is kind of trickier than I thought. And I sort of want to draw it like kind of twisting back around as if to like look back, I guess, at the t-shirt that's chasing it. Okay, that's kind of... Okay, I'm just drawing some random lines to indicate movement. I almost want to draw hands coming out of the pants to indicate that it's like it's trying to run as fast as it can. If you're running, your arms are moving. Okay, all right, here we go. I wish you could see what this looked like. It's very, very random. All right. I don't know if this is exactly what I was trying to draw, but it will have to do. I'm also going to draw above the pants in the like distance an exit sign so that you can see it's like actually running away. An exit sign and then like a door. There we go. Okay, that is my drawing done. I don't know if it looks like pants, but look, that will do. Definitely looks like a t-shirt, but I don't think it looks like the t-shirt's chasing the pants. Pants running away from a shirt. That was the drawing prompt for tonight. I hope you had fun with that one. It was a bit of a silly one, if you ask me.
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2: Wednesday's not till tomorrow, but Tabs has already locked in her song ahead of yourself and I, Sella, so we've got work to do. 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Frank Ritchie also pops by tomorrow. 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

0: 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This is your chance to get your photo or photos in our Rima Media calendar. Now, we will have two different calendars next year instead of the one. So I feel like that kind of doubles your chances, maybe, if that's how it works. But the calendars are split in two different categories. So one will be for New Zealand landscapes, which I feel like that's kind of what it's been the last couple of years. And the other calendar is going to be New Zealand flora and fauna. So there you go. Maybe you're really great at capturing New Zealand flora and fauna. Well, this is your chance to get your photo in the calendar for 2027. All the info's on our website, but you have this whole month and even some of next month. Oh, actually, it's the last day of this month. You have all of July and some of August to do this, by the way, because we're closing this on the 23rd of August, all right? So don't rush. Take your time. But head to lifefm.co.nz for more info about our Rima Media calendar competition.
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8: Genesis chapter 19 features Lot's wife. One look back at the place God didn't want her to be and boom, she's a pillar of salt. Now, each of us has had our fair share of what Jesus would not do moments. We're saved and set free, but we still do broken things sometimes. But keeping our eyes fixed back on these broken things can do some serious damage. Keeping our guilt and failings in mind and rehashing them with regret can stop us in our tracks. That is not at all what God intends. He forgives so that we can be made new and respond in a new way. Then there's the other end of the spectrum, joking or even boasting about our old lives. That's just as dangerous. If we're comfortable enough with past sin to flaunt it, we're not seeing Jesus' perspective on the stuff that tries to separate us from him. The bottom line is, the promises that sin made to us back then were false, and they're false now. Jesus has taken care of it all. There's no reason to keep our past with us. It's time to thank God and look ahead with hope. 2 Corinthians chapter 5, verse 17 says, "If anyone is in Christ, the new creation has come. The old is gone and the new is here." So what now? Forget what you've failed at. Write a list of things you'd like to do or become by the end of the year. Stick it on a wall and tick them off over the coming months. Live looking forward.
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Tori Kelly, that is her song Control. It's new to Life FM. If you love that song, don't forget to vote for it on the U chart, lifefm.co.nz. Coming up to 11. On the way, we'll be getting into tonight's Te Awa. Te Awa, the river, it's our worship hour. And this is something that's on every night on Life FM. A whole hour of worship music. To kick us off this evening as well, a really awesome song from Seth Schleter.

such a beautiful song. It's called Valley of Worship by Sift Leader. It's our first song on the hour tonight, so our first song for our worship hour. It's coming up at 11.

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1: 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And when the Holy Spirit comes on you, you will be able to be my witnesses in Jerusalem, all over Judea and Samaria, even to the ends of the world.
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5: I have felt the deepest loss. I have questioned if you could. And when it led me to the cross, only then I understood that even in the ruthless pain,

0: Elevation Worship with Rattle on Life. Hope you've been enjoying the start of the hour, the river. Our worship hour is every night, 11 p.m. until midnight. So cool that we've got a full hour of worship music at this time of day. It's just a great way to really end the day. Hey, coming up, I'll share with you today's gospel reading. It's from Matthew chapter 8, from verse 23, if you want to read along. For now, let's get back to the worship. It's the Belonging Co. I Know That I Know.
1: If you know we serve a faithful God, I need you to clap your hands tonight. Lift up a shout.

Young and Free, it's Freedom is Coming on Life FM. Coming up to almost halfway through the hour, the river, our worship hour, and this is a great place to just pause and reflect on God's word. Tonight, reading from Matthew chapter 8, from verse 23 through to 27. Jesus got into the boat followed by his disciples. Without warning, a storm broke over the lake, so violent that the waves were breaking right over the boat. But he was asleep. So they went to him and woke him, saying, "Save us, Lord, we are going down." And he said to them, "Why are you so frightened, you men of little faith?" And with that, he stood up and rebuked the winds and the sea, and all was calm again. The men were astounded and said, "Whatever kind of man is this? Even the winds and the sea obey him." That is today's gospel reading. If you want to reflect on it some more, you can find it in Matthew chapter 8 from verse 23 through to 27. Let's get back into the hour, the river, with this song by Maverick City Music, "It's More Than Able."

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1: 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You're always happy voices to hear in the morning. You've seen me through some happy times, some sad times. Wouldn't get through a day without you in the morning and in the afternoon, because you just set up my day.
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Earlier in the show, I share with you the guided scripture from the YouVersion Bible app. This is something you'll find on the homepage of that app, by the way, and it is a free app to get on your phone. There's a prayer that goes with the guided scripture, and I love sharing that prayer with you, so I just want to share it again with you now. God, it can be difficult to love those who have mistreated me, but I know that you love them, so I want to love them too. Help me to pray for those I'm too hurt to be around. Give me the courage to be kind to those who have not been kind to me. And provide me with the strength I need to forgive them. You are the judge, not me. So I will leave it in your hands. In Jesus' name, amen. That is the prayer that goes with today's guided scripture. If you want to check it out, like I said, it's on the homepage of that app if you've got the app, or you can get it for free. It's the YouVersion Bible app. Let's get back into the hour. The River, our worship hour. This one from Cody Carnes. It's Run to the Father on Life.

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Lauren Daigle with You Say on Life FM. Eloise here. Thanks for hanging out on this Tuesday night. And July Eve as well, by the way. Any other July babies out there? I'm excited. I really am. Hey, this is where I'll say goodnight. It's not the end of the hour. Our worship hour goes until midnight, so about three or so more worship songs before then. Pō Maria, mā te atua koe e manaaki. Goodnight. May God care for you.

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6: Today we're in the book of Exodus, watching Moses encounter God in one of the most famous moments in Scripture. Moses is out in the wilderness tending sheep when something rather unusual happens.
7: There the angel of the Lord appeared to him in a blazing fire from the middle of a bush. Moses stared in amazement. Though the bush was engulfed in flames, it didn't burn up. "This is amazing," Moses said to himself. "Why isn't that bush burning up? I must go see it." When the Lord saw Moses coming to take a closer look, God called to him from the middle of the bush. "Moses, Moses!" "Here I am," Moses replied.
6: That's Exodus chapter 3, verses 2 to 4 from the NLT. It's an extraordinary scene, but what's even more striking is what it reveals about God.

0: before God gives Moses a mission, before he lays out any instructions, before he talks about Pharaoh or Israel or anything else, he calls Moses by name. It's personal. It's relational. It's the heart of God on display. Max Licardo says, if you want to understand God's heart, pay attention to how he approaches his people. The Lord doesn't stay far off, waiting for us to climb our way up to him. He draws near. He speaks gently. He calls us into relationship before he calls us into action. That's what happens here. God begins not with a task, but with a name. He says, Moses, Moses. That matters because Moses is about to face something enormous. He's going to stand before Pharaoh. He's going to lead a nation out of slavery. He's going to walk into challenges he never imagined. But before any of that, God wants him to know, you are seen, you are known, you are called by name. Maybe you need that reminder today. Perhaps you're facing something that feels overwhelming. Maybe you're stepping into a season that feels bigger than you are. Or perhaps you simply feel a bit lost, unsure of what God is doing or where he's leading. Remember that God is not distant. He is not indifferent. He is the God who calls you by name, the God who draws near, the God who invites you to know him and then to follow where he leads. Before he sends you, he speaks to you. Before he asks anything of you, he reminds you who you are to him. And that is the key to knowing God's heart.
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We're a Christian radio station. We believe that no matter how loud the world gets, there's a peace that surpasses all understanding. We believe that you weren't meant to carry the weight of tomorrow on your shoulders today. If you're feeling overwhelmed, or perhaps just a little lost in the noise, take a moment and breathe. We want you to know you're seen, you are known, and you are deeply loved. If your heart is heavy, let's take a moment together and pray. Lord, I give you my worries and my weariness. 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Guide my steps today and remind me that I'm never walking alone. Amen. Hang on to that promise as you go about your day.

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0: 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In 1972, four men robbed the Merchant National Bank.
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7: Hi, I'm Amanda Salmon. In Matthew 11, Jesus says, "Are you tired, worn out, burnt out on religion? Come to me, get away with me, and you'll recover your life. 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Walk with me and work with me. Watch how I do it. Learn the unforced rhythms of grace. I won't lay anything heavy or ill-fitting on you. Keep company with me and you'll learn how to live freely and lightly." Jesus invites us to live in the rest of his love. He invites us to live apart and free from consumerism and materialism, from a life overwhelmed by insecurities or egocentric-driven ambition. The idea is that the tragedies, challenges, and the hard things in this life propel us into the love of God rather than away from him. That in the midst, we orientate our lives towards the love of God and cultivate a life of love.
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4: As a child growing up, I hated to wear shoes. I used to love to play outside in bare feet. I could run on the road and run through prickle patches and not feel the sharpness of the stones and prickles in my feet because my skin was so calloused, it was so rough. But every year, we would go on holidays and we would go to the beach, and just simply by swimming in the water and running on the sand, the hardness of the skin on my feet would be softened, it would be smooth. I would always find that when I would go home from holidays, I could no longer run through the prickle patches and run on the road because my feet were soft and I was unable to do that which I used to do. God says to Moses, "Take off your shoes, for where you're standing is holy ground." And do you know, when you come into relationship with God, you are called to walk different. You can no longer do what you used to do, see what you used to see, go to the places that you used to go to, because he's calling you to walk differently. My name is Glenn Barrett.
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1: The intrepid explorer creeps forward to capture the perfect picture of the usually elusive kiwi bird. They take a step, then an unknown sound ruins the moment. No kiwi, no picture.
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4: 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That's right. We're told life first appeared 3.5 billion years ago. But according to standard scientific models, the sun back then would have been 25% cooler, leaving Earth completely encased in ice. And with the weaker sunlight, the ice never would have melted, meaning Earth should still be frozen solid and lifeless today. 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
5: Ever heard of Buridan's donkey? It's a philosophical tale about a donkey who stands frozen between two identical haystacks, both equally good, both equally close, unable to decide which one to eat. So, he starves. Not because there wasn't provision, but because he didn't choose. Sound familiar? Sometimes we stand right in the middle of two career paths, two callings, two opportunities, praying, waiting, analysing, until we're spiritually paralysed by indecision. But God's not the author of confusion. Proverbs 3:5-6 says, "Trust in the Lord with all your heart and lean not on your own understanding. 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You don't need to have perfect foresight. You just need faith to move. Sometimes clarity doesn't come before the step. It comes after. So don't be like the donkey. You're not stuck. You're not lost. You're being led. Take a step. Trust God with the rest. 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I'm Anna Noble from AchievementDiscoveries.com.

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5: Jeremiah 29:11 says, I know the plans I have for you. Sometimes it can sound like a cliched response, but if we read the whole of Jeremiah 29, we'll get a better understanding of how the promise in verse 11 fits in. At the particular time and place that God said, for I know the plans I have for you, it was not pleasant. Many Israelites had been taken prisoner and shipped off to Babylon. It's to these people, during their not-so-pleasant exile, that God sent those words. And note Jeremiah 29:10, after 70 years are completed at Babylon, resolution would be 70 years coming. Not an immediate, comfortable resolution. God takes care of them the whole way, but it's a day-by-difficult-day restoration. In that context, Jeremiah 29:11 isn't a neat everything will be okay, but a promise to help the Jews hold on in a place they don't belong. It's inspiration to keep our focus on God when everything feels like chaos. Which means that Jeremiah 29:11 is filled with power, far more than a pat-pat cliche to offer when somebody's feeling directionless. Those promises are real, gritty hope and struggle. They're a reminder that whether it takes 70 seconds or 70 years, God will bring us to a place of peace and safety. So what now? Where has God made promises in your life, including Bible verses that speak to you? Have you written them down in a journal? It may be good to do that. Writing them down can help you pray over them when you're feeling directionless.
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1: 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My guitar's the only sound. That's why I like to sit and feel.

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1: Blessed are the merciful, for they will be shown mercy. This is the fifth beatitude from the Sermon on the Mount that Jesus gave, from Matthew chapter 5. Mercy is the loving disposition towards those who suffer distress. Love, compassion, and forgiveness towards a family member or neighbour will bring peace in your relationships. We say in the Lord's Prayer, "Forgive us our trespasses, as we forgive those who trespass against us." As we are merciful to others, we pray our Heavenly Father will be merciful to us. Jesus reminds us that whatever you did to the least of my brethren, you did it to me. Blessed are the merciful, for they will be shown mercy.
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0: 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You could Google it and get overwhelmed.
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1: 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All we do is trust Him enough to let Him do it. 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

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We're a Christian radio station. Maybe today you're listening and you're not sure where you stand. Maybe you're on the fence, weighing it up. We believe that God is not looking for perfection or a finished product. He's looking for a heart that's open to the possibility of Him. If you're feeling like the door is closed or you need to have it all figured out, here's a simple truth from Romans. If you confess with your mouth that Jesus is Lord and believe in your heart that God raised Him from the dead, you will be saved. If you're ready to step off that fence and see what happens, pray this. Jesus, I don't have all the answers, but I'm reaching out. I believe You are who You say You are. Come into my life. Forgive my past. And show me how to follow You. Amen. No matter where you are on that journey, we're glad you're here with us.

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3: Hello, Joy here. A friend of mine once began spiraling downwards after a breakup. I tried to cheer her up, but she didn't seem interested. I pridefully thought, well, if she wants space, she can have it. Meanwhile, she was slipping further and further into self-harm and depression. Mental health is a real issue. As someone who didn't know much about it, I found myself struggling to walk alongside those who suffered with mental health conditions. I was often guilty of thinking that it's just a phase. Thankfully, my friend is okay now. Someone else reached out to her because they saw the signs and symptoms. It was a costly lesson for me. As Christians, we are called to be a light. Sometimes the darkest place can be in the minds of people God brings into our lives. Just because mental health isn't something I personally relate to, I'm not granted permission to be ignorant. Mental health matters. Learn the signs and ways you can help. It might just save a life. This is Joy Ravella.
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5: 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On its own, each sound might seem strange, but together, it's stunning. Worship can feel like that. My voice might sound thin, yours might crack, someone else might be off key completely. But when we gather, our mixed offerings rise together into something that God calls beautiful. He delights in the layers, not just the polished bits. Sometimes I think my worship has to be perfect, the right words, the right posture, the right tone. But if God delights in tui, surely he delights in my imperfect song, layered with everyone else's, of course. The beauty is in the blend, not the solo. So sing. Even if it feels squeaky and strange, offer your notes and trust that God is weaving them into something far richer than you can even hear. I'm Mickey with inbetween.org.nz, and I hope this sparks your thinking. Let's see what God does with it.
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0: isn't based on my circumstance, but on God's goodness. 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And I've found that as I do that, I am a whole lot happier and full of hope for my future. I'm Ben Cherry, pastor of City Point Church, Auckland.
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0: on Shine. 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
6: Hi, I'm Katie Markar. In The Sound of Music, Maria says, let's start at the very beginning. When you read, you begin with ABC. When you sing, you begin with Do, Re, Mi. The Gospel of John begins, in the beginning was the Word, and the Word was with God, and the Word was God. Wow, what a way to start. Matthew's Gospel begins with Jesus' birth story, not John. He begins by reminding us of God's creation of the world in Genesis. In the beginning, God created the heavens and the earth. He reminds us that the story of Jesus doesn't start with Mary and Joseph. Jesus is one with God, the creator of the world. This little verse takes the reader in the amazing cosmic story of the universe. What an incredible way to begin Jesus' story. The creator of the world is also the one who came to save it. I'm Katie Markar from the theology program at the University of Otago.
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2: In this update, the number of businesses forced to close over unpaid tax continues to surge. Data collected by insolvency practice McDonald Vaig shows Inland Revenue applied to wind up 316 businesses in the first 4 months of this year. But the number of people behind on their repayments is at its lowest point in 4 years. Centrix's latest credit indicator report shows the number of people behind on their repayments in May was 432,000, 12.5% lower than a year ago. Claims long waits and EDs aren't anomalies. An urgent review has been launched into the death early yesterday morning at Waikato Hospital's emergency department, with reports the patient had waited 9 hours to be seen. The Public Service Association says it's heard of people waiting 10 hours at that hospital and being told the wait could be as long as 14. NZ Post putting up prices today, charging 70 more cents for a regular letter to reach $3.60. That's news.
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2: In sport, the Black Caps believe they've graduated from being considered cricket's underdogs. The 2-1 Test Series win in England is New Zealand's fourth triumph from its last five Red Bull series, stretching back to the historic 3-0 win in India in late 2024. The latest victory came in the midst of several key injuries and Kane Williamson's sudden retirement. Bowling coach Jacob Oram wants a change to how the team is perceived.
3: We punch above our weight and underdogs and all this sort of stuff that we hear a lot of, especially at ICC tournaments. You know, we'll make a semi-final or final and then, oh, New Zealand's overachieved again. It's like, well, hang on. At what point does that tag actually change into this is a bloody good side?
2: Men's fourth seed Ben Shelton has been upset in five sets by Finnish world number 140 Otto Virtanen in the first round at Wimbledon. That's sport. I'm Jodie Gill.
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5: Northland, Great Barrier Island and Coromandel today, partly cloudy, some isolated showers, mainly in the east. Auckland to Waitomo, also a Bay of Plenty in the central high country. Fine apart from patches of morning fog and frost. Gisborne and Hawke's Bay, partly cloudy with isolated showers, clearing from Hawke's Bay this afternoon or evening. Taranaki to Wellington and Wairarapa, mostly fine today. A few cloudy areas, and morning frosts in sheltered places. For Nelson, Marlborough, Canterbury, Otago and mainland Southland, fine with some morning frosts in some areas of valley fog. Buller Grey, Westland, Fiordland and Stewart Island, mostly cloudy today. Some isolated showers, but longer fine breaks about Buller this afternoon.
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5: Hey, kia ora, good morning. Welcome into the show. Wednesday, middle of the week, 6:03 on the 1st of July.
7: Can you believe it? Good morning.
5: Well, I can believe it because I've already been pinched and a punched.
8: Did I not even see it?
7: I didn't wait.
9: He went early.
7: I didn't wait.
9: He went early.
7: There are no rules. It's just the precedent that I've set. I've gone when Bjorn says the weather. But I just thought, you got to mix it up. Otherwise, you just get, he expects it. So you have to mix it up. So I just went in as soon as Bjorn walked into the studio.
5: Which is such a shame because I have to walk past Sella to get to where I, and he's always here before me.
8: You can walk it the other way.
7: You can jump.
5: Oh, I could go round.
8: You could go round the other way.
5: That would be so odd that he would know something was up. But I was like, I'm going to get past him.
7: This is it.
5: And I'm going to get in to my little spot. And then as I'm reading the weather, he's going to strike. And I was ready. I was ready.
8: I had a lightsaber
5: ready to defend myself.
7: You know what?
5: For the attack.
7: You know what? Last night, I was actually, this is how stupid this has got. It's got so intense that I was thinking about how I should approach this. And I was actually going to wait outside for you to pull up in your car. I was going to wait outside, but how cold was it this morning?
5: It's freezing cold.
7: Yeah, so nah, that idea went out the window.
5: I actually thought yesterday, I was like, I wonder if I should go park somewhere down Sellers Street and wait for him to, but then I was like, nah, I think he's got a gate. I was like, I won't be able to get, I'd have to jump his fence. There could be an alarm. Poozy might be out there as a guard dog. I was like, it could turn into a whole thing.
7: Yeah. It's just turned into a thing that I did not want it to turn into.
5: No, it's good.
7: It's intense.
5: It should only get bigger
7: it's
5: and
7: so
5: better.
7: It's so intense.
8: No, you haven't done it to me this morning, so
7: yeah,
8: I'm still...
7: Yeah, I haven't. But see, this is, you have to mix it up. See, you're not expecting. So don't worry.
8: No, I actually, it's on my mind.
7: Okay, see, this is good. I'm in your head.
5: I don't know if it's a sexist thing, but I don't know if I could do a pinch and a punch to a woman.
8: Salad definitely
7: again.
8: What
7: do you mean?
8: Not hold back.
5: No, I'm just saying for me, I'm just that kind of guy. I'm just a gentleman. But
7: you go for it.
5: Hey,
7: I'm all about equality. I'm all about equality here. Anyway, it is the 1st of July. Get in quick. Get in real quick.
5: Yeah. Hey, nice to have you with us on the show this morning. It's 6:05. We've got Fran Critchie joining us after 7 this morning. Worship Wednesday. How are we feeling on our songs? Tabs was first to lock in again yesterday. Not as early as last week, but still managed
7: she
5: to
7: was.
5: Beat us.
7: I'm very good about my song. I heard it on Sunday at church, and I'm very, very good about it.
8: Oh, you did one of those ones.
7: Yeah, I did.
5: That could work. I thought I might go old school again, but turns out I haven't. I've gone with new music. So we'll see how it goes. That's the 7:30 this morning. Right now, the afters. This is New Day, New Life. 6:06.

0: The afters on life. It's new day, new life. Welcome in. It's 6:09. Hello and good morning from Stella and Bjorn.
1: Oh gosh, I seem to have spilled the tea.
0: What's happening, team? What's happening in your world? Happening in your lives?
2: Oh, it was exciting in the workplace yesterday.
3: Oh, it was. It was exciting.
2: Okay. The World Cup, the FIFA World Cup. Can I touch on that just for a second? For a moment.
0: Yes, please.
2: We thought we were on the edge of our seats yesterday with that Paraguay-Germany game and the penalty shootout.
0: Oh, we all gathered around Salah's desk.
2: Well, this is where I'm going. It felt like yesterday, if you're listening in this morning and you've got a Netflix subscription, right? You can give your password. I think it's about 5 people in your house. It was literally happening in front of me that we went old school. I had given my password subscription out, but everyone decided to come over to my place and just watch my little laptop, my Dell laptop. We had about, I don't know, 35 people gathered around the laptop.
0: It was hilarious. And you're in the corner too. There's not a lot of space where Salah sits. Like, you can't just keep stacking up behind. So everyone was off to the sides of where Salah sits.
2: Yeah, I called out to you.
0: And your laptop is one of those ones where if you go on the angle a bit, you can't really, the screen looks really dark.
2: Well, see, let me get to that as well. So it is my laptop. You know, I'm watching the FIFA World Cup on my laptop. I call you over because I know you've been watching it as well. I said, bro, it's gone into a penalty shootout. You pop over. Tab gets all excited. Tab Cup pops over too. And then and then that just starts the queue.
0: Wow.
2: And then...
0: Critical mass. You see a huddle. You want to be a part of it.
2: And then we're sitting down and you are over my shoulder watching it. Tab grabs my laptop. Make it full screen. Excuse me? I beg your pardon.
4: I was also trying to up the brightness.
2: And then she tried to up the brightness. And she pulled my laptop towards
4: it. Not.
2: Hey, what?
0: Yeah, she angled it, but it was better for her. And then I'm just as guilty. Then I reached in and was like, no, now the mouse is hovering in the middle. Like, you've got to move it. It's got to disappear. Where's the overlay? And I'm reaching in to touch it. And there's all these hands over Salah's shoulder.
2: And I'm looking at these people going, what is wrong with you? All of you.
0: And there was
2: you.
0: More and more joining by the second, just from all over the office.
2: It was great. It was great, though. It was intense. It was such a... Yeah, it was old school. We all were gathering around the TV and watching it unfold, but it was great.
0: Yeah,
2: great
0: theatre. So exciting. And then later on, Morocco against the Netherlands, they go to penalty shootout, and it's just as exciting.
2: Dude,
0: just thrilling.
2: It's thrilling, great drama, great theatre, but heartbreaking at the same time.
0: Yeah.
2: Especially if you're the Netherlands. This is the other team that have been knocked out by penalty shootouts the most. But this time around, in the last 32, all the other times has been quarters and semis.
0: I
2: know.
0: They were crying on the field, men crying in tears, just absolutely devastated. Some of them would probably be the last time they put on their national jersey. They know it. You know, this is why it's the football
2: it's
0: World
2: so
0: Cup
2: good.
0: So good.
2: It's so good.
0: Well, last night, I just happened to notice that they talked about in the news, the Michelin Star Chef Awards were happening.
4: Yes.
2: And we were talking about this yesterday and we sort of had kind of no idea. And then, you know, it got me excited about it too.
0: Well, we'll talk about it a bit more later on. We'll get some audio to play from it too. But I just thought it was funny because I saw it on YouTube that it was live and I was like, oh, cool, I'll tune into this and start watching. So I had that going, but I was also making dinner last night. Because Libby had been out all day and she was coming home late, had the boys and got them in the bath and had the thing on in the kitchen. I was watching about these unbelievable chefs and they're talking about the meals they make and they're on these amazing locations and designer food. And I was literally, those pre-made pasta tortellinis that you just throw in the boiling water for 4 minutes. I just had that going at the same time, like right next to it. I was watching the Michelin Awards whilst heating up just straight pre-made pasta.
2: Dude, I was actually doing the same thing. I had a clip on and I was putting the pasta into the water. And we had meatballs as well.
4: Yes,
2: these top-end chefs.
0: Very plain. A little bit of Colby cheese grated on the top there. I was like, mate, where's my Michelin star?
4: Well, I did no cooking yesterday. I caught up with my friend Amber. And then we tried to go to the new frozen yogurt place in Newmarket. I don't know if you guys have heard of it.
2: What's it called?
4: Shibby's.
2: No.
0: Excuse me?
2: Shibbies. Shibbies means a moose.
4: S-H-I-B-B-Y.
0: Bees. Thank you.
2: I was like,
4: yeah, anyway, that was a fun time. Fun experience. Haven't gotten frozen yogurt in a while.
0: Did you go savoury or, you know, you can kind of do the, is it frozen yogurt like you put all the lollies and stuff on
4: top? Yeah, with all these like fruit and grapes and lollies
0: and
4: nuts.
0: You either go the fruit route, you go the chocolate route where you can do caramel and biscuity stuff.
4: There's
0: like
4: Biscoff sauce, there's chocolate sauce, there's caramel sauce.
0: Yeah, but which way do you go? Because you can't be like, oh, have a bit of sherbet. But if you go down that route, then you're like, well, now I can't do caramel sauce on that top.
4: No, you can.
2: You can do anything you want. I think this is the new thing. It's either people have gone on an acai run. You know, I'm going to go on a Macca's run.
0: Yeah.
2: I think this is the new thing. Like, I think people are just getting out there and getting their frozen yogurt on and their acai on.
0: No, this frozen yogurt trend's already been and gone, hasn't it? Yeah. All the Kiwi Yo and then everyone tried to do it. And then,
2: I thought so.
4: No, I think it's just a new store. People were checking it out.
2: Was it busy?
4: To be honest, not that good.
2: Okay.
4: In my opinion, but nice for the experience. Nice to hang out with friends.
2: What, a quarter of a Michelin star there? Not even half?
4: I wouldn't do Michelin star.
0: All right. Maybe a Michelin triangle. Let's hope the owner of Shibbies aren't listening this morning.
4: Sorry.
0: It's quarter past six.
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0: All right, we start the show with a boggler. If you can crack this, we send you out the Morning Wake Up air fresheners. They come straight to you, but you got to work out what's going on with the set of clues.
2: If you say so, knee collides in sound. Way back when music could always be found. A little tape, no scrolling, no streaming scan. But just walk, don't run, I am the man. But what am I this morning?
0: Oh, a what? 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
11: Jeremiah 29:11 says, I know the plans I have for you. Sometimes it can sound like a cliched response, but if we read the whole of Jeremiah 29, we'll get a better understanding of how the promise in verse 11 fits in. At the particular time and place that God said, for I know the plans I have for you, it was not pleasant. Many Israelites had been taken prisoner and shipped off to Babylon. It's to these people, during their not-so-pleasant exile, that God sent those words. And note Jeremiah 29:10, after 70 years are completed at Babylon, resolution would be 70 years coming. Not an immediate, comfortable resolution, God takes care of them the whole way, but it's a day by difficult day restoration. In that context, Jeremiah 29:11 isn't a neat everything will be okay, but a promise to help the Jews hold on in a place they don't belong. It's inspiration to keep our focus on God when everything feels like chaos. Which means that Jeremiah 29:11 is filled with power, far more than a pat-pat cliche to offer when somebody's feeling directionless. Those promises are real, gritty hope in struggle. They're a reminder that whether it takes 70 seconds or 70 years, God will bring us to a place of peace and safety. So what now? Where has God made promises in your life, including Bible verses that speak to you? Have you written them down in a journal? It may be good to do that. Writing them down can help you pray over them when you're feeling directionless.
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0: And for this morning, you're going to listen into these clues. This is how we start the show each day. With a series of them, if you can put them together in some sort of coherent way and come to a conclusion, you win after you call us. The Morning Wake Up air fresheners. They're peach scented, by the way, and they've got a picture of Salah and I and the hang from your rear vision mirror.
2: Oh, everything was good there until you said it was a picture of you and I on it.
0: No, it's got a picture of you and I so that you feel bad whenever you tune into another radio station. It's like we're watching you.
2: Now we get it, you know, when you're listening into the radio, when you're listening into The Morning Wake Up, you know, you tune out, get into a good song, you go, yeah, I want to listen to that, turn the music up, and then we come back on and you go, oh, I'm out. But with the Boggler, you need to be in, as you've highlighted, dude. You need to be all in.
0: All in and all on.
2: Let me read it out to you again. If you say so, knee collides in sound. It's so good. Way back when music could always be found.
0: He's given himself a Michelin star in the middle of the Boggler.
2: Three of them. A little tape, no scroll, there's no streaming scan, but just walk, don't run. For I am the man. What am I this morning?
0: Do you know, I am more than boggled on this morning.
2: Really?
0: Like, I have less than no idea. I'm so lost.
2: Yeah, sometimes.
0: Your first clue, you say so, knee collides in sound.
2: Oh, that sounded so good.
0: I literally have no idea where that's supposed to be pointing me or how it's good. I'm interested to see what the. I haven't looked, so I don't know the answer. I'm interested to see because I literally would be absolutely up the creek.

0: Walkman.
1: You mean the Sony Walkman, the music thing?
0: Yeah, the Sony. The Walkman, yeah. That one.
1: Yes, you are correct. Did you have to wait for the last clue to get it, or was there something else in there that got you?
0: The last one just clicked, but I couldn't understand the first one. Sorry.
1: It's okay. Well, there was a specific company that had the monopoly on the Walkman and introduced it as the Walkman when it first came out on this day in 1979, and that was Sony. So if you say so, knee collides.
2: What is knee?
3: Yeah, you've got it.
1: You've got it, Alex.
3: You're all over it. You've even got the tagline. Wait, what is a knee collides and sound?
1: Well, if you say so, knee.
3: I know Sony.
1: Yeah, yeah.
3: What's knee? I've got the Sony part. He's got that. What is knee in relation to?
1: Well,
3: banging their knees together. What are they colliding with?
1: Well, how does the boggler work for you or not? We've got to work backwards and find something that rhymes. So, sound, rhymes are found.
3: Hey, I got you, man. It's all there. It's all there. And Alex, you're way ahead of me, so well done. You got the Walkman, and we'll send you out the air fresheners as a thank you.
0: Thank you.
1: Thank you so much. Do you want another one? Now, you know what? You can have three.
2: Yeah,
3: she deserves three.
1: You do.
3: Let's give her four.
1: Okay.
0: Thanks. Is it true that your faces are on them?
1: Yeah, unfortunately.
3: More than our faces, our whole bodies are on them.
1: Cool. Yeah, unfortunately, Alex is sorry.
3: Alex is boiling over.
0: I didn't know that.
1: I told Bjorn, don't mention that.
3: It's good. It's like we're swinging from a mirror.
0: It's funny.
1: But those are all yours, and we mean it. You can have a four, okay?
0: Thank you so much.
1: Thanks for plugging in, Alex. God bless.
0: You're a blessing. Bye.
3: Cheers, Alex.
1: Oh, she's lovely.
3: Yeah, that was great. I hope she's got a fleet of vehicles that she can put them in. I don't know what she's going to do with four. She's got a lifetime supply. Here's Whole V and No Big Deal. This is Rooftop.

0: No Big Deal, Whole V on Life Rooftop. It's just coming up on 6:30. Tonight, Sella, both my boys, I'm not actually going tonight, but I do have to drop them off up at the school. They're doing a school production.
1: Oh, tonight. Are they in it?
0: Or the whole school?
1: Oh, they have to. Oh, great. That's great. It's a whole school production.
0: Every one of the students has a role the production. They do something. They've got a dance or a part to play. They have to be a tree in the corner something. But they're rotating. Every single student of every level is in this production.
1: I like it.
0: They're doing Moana. So
1: are they? Yeah. Oh, that's awesome.
0: Yeah, so I actually we got tickets to tomorrow night's performance. Oh, but I've got to drop
1: a double night?
0: Oh, they've got to do well, the hall only holds about 200 people. Oh,
1: that's so good.
0: And everyone wants to be there because the whole school's involved. So it's the tickets are so popular.
1: Yeah.
0: That you could probably scalp them on Trade Me. You could sell them for.
1: Have they got extended seating?
0: 10 times the price.
1: Have they?
0: It got so bad. So, because they haven't done a production, I don't think, in years and years at my kids' school. So, it's sort of like first foray back into it. And I think they overlooked the fact that they've got every student in the entire school coming, but they're only performing for two nights.
1: How big is the hall?
0: Well, they can only hold about 200 people.
1: Oh, no.
0: But they've got well over 200 students. Plus, you've got both parents, you've got family. Yeah. Like, we put it out to our family when the tickets went out. We're like, who wants to come?
1: And they're all coming.
0: We bought 15 tickets.
1: Oh, no.
0: For all the wider, the cousins, they all wanted to come. They're like, yeah, we want to see this. This will be great. So we bought all these tickets. The school had to contact us, along with many other families, and say, can you give a whole bunch of those back? Because so many families have missed out.
1: Really?
0: Because they didn't realise it was going to sell out in half a second. And they're not going to get to see their kids. So we've been given most of, we've got about 3 tickets now.
1: Oh.
0: Yeah, because we're like, oh, yeah, you want all the parents to be there.
1: Yeah,
0: but it's
1: so
0: popular. It's just unbelievable. Everyone wants to go.
1: That's so good.
0: It's going to be a big day.
1: You better get in
0: there.
1: What time does it kick off?
0: I don't even know. I've got to get there in the afternoon.
1: You better get in there quick, mate. You'll be watching from the car park if you don't.
0: Yeah, well, parking's going to be a bit of a problem. 6:30. News headlines next.
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8: In this update, the number of businesses forced to close over unpaid tax continues to surge. Data collected by insolvency practice McDonald Vague shows Inland Revenue applied to wind up 316 businesses in the first 4 months of this year. But the number of people behind on their repayments is at its lowest point in 4 years. Centrix's latest credit indicator report shows the number of people behind on their repayments in May was 432,000, 12.5% lower than a year ago. Claims long waits and EDs aren't anomalies. An urgent review has been launched into the death early yesterday morning at Waikato Hospital's emergency department, with reports the patient had waited 9 hours to be seen. The Public Service Association says it's heard of people waiting 10 hours at that hospital and being told the wait could be as long as 14. NZ Post putting up prices today, charging 70 more cents for a regular letter to reach $3.60. That's news.
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1: Welcome into the show, 27 minutes away from 7. Man, terrible news about what happened to the Waikato ED department. Somebody passing away, waiting on care. I mean, just it's a terrible situation. And this is not meant as a slight on any of the people working there or people in that field. You know, they're saints, but just the underfunding and the lack of preparedness we have in our health system.
12: Understaffed.
1: Shocking.
12: Underfunded. Yeah, it is, especially for our frontline. I mean, I'm not sure about the 14-hour wait situation, but we've all been in a hospital where we can wait a long, long time before we're ever seen. So I'm not sure, yeah.
1: Last time we were in ED with one of our kids needing some sorting out after another injury, we waited for hours and hours and hours. And again, the staff are great, but they can only do what they can do with what they've got. The people next to us, you know, they were from a country that you would probably consider to be much poorer than New Zealand, and they could not believe that anyone would wait that long for emergency care. It's like unheard of. Coming, you know, they thought, oh, we thought we were moving to a much wealthier, better off country, but you'd never be treated like this where they came from.
12: It's such an unfortunate thing to happen, but maybe, just maybe, things may change. They have to change.
1: Well, hopefully. Coming up, 25 away from 7, we're pulling back the curtain, going around the world. Firstly, you know, we always talk about AI replacing everybody's jobs.
12: It's here.
1: We may have, you know, hit the apex of the corner. Starting to come around the other way.
12: We'll turn the corner, have we?
1: Maybe. We're starting to take a look at the Ford Motor Company, who's had to roll back a little bit of the changes they've made. And also, I know you've been wondering, what's happening with the Swiss yodeling competition for this year with the heat wave going through Europe? Is that still happening?
12: Finally, I'm going to get some answers.
1: Well,
12: finally.
1: It is, my friend.
12: Okay.
1: But you wait and hear how they've managed to make it go ahead. We'll dive into it next. Franny Cash, this is Raised by Wolves, a Life

0: You got the morning wake up on Life FM. Thanks for tuning in. Sella and Bjorn with you this morning. Right now we're pulling back the curtain, heading around the world.
1: Just worldwide.
0: Firstly to Detroit City, Motor City. And we're looking at Ford. Do you know what I found out on the weekend? That Detroit is actually a French word.
2: Is it?
0: It would be Detroit. Named after a Frenchman, yeah.
2: Well, three times the what?
0: Detroit. I don't know. You'll have to look it up, but it is French. I never thought about that. Anyway, Detroit, Ford, they laid off a number of workers over the last few years as they pivot into AI, just like every big company that wants to make more money. They've cut many jobs since 2020 as they start to do the pullback and, you know, get the computers doing all the engineering. Well, they've recently had to come crawling back to 350 of their most experienced engineers that they fired after they have decidedly accepted that AI can't quite do what their very experienced engineers could. Now, how do you think those negotiations are going to go?
2: Yeah, that's good, eh? Yeah, who's holding the cards now? Just a word of advice. Just before you let staff go, just have a think. Just have a little bit of a think about, you know, what they have to offer.
0: Man, I know how quickly they think someone with that much, you know, knowledge, internal knowledge that just can't be taught. Well, they're also rehiring them, not only to take over production again and try and get their engineering back to where it was, because the AI is not quite cutting it, but they're also trying to get them to train the AI further.
2: Yeah, right. Did you say the bringing back 300?
0: 350. Oh, yeah.
2: Good on you, Detroit.
0: I hope they're getting paid a heck of a lot. Make them pay. We move now to Switzerland, Basel, Switzerland, where they are hosting an international yodeling competition.
2: Of course they are. I was thinking, it's around this time of the year that they have this.
0: Yeah, I know. You're all over it. You would be too. Follow it every year. People have come from all around the world to represent and get into the alpine environments and the mountains and the yodeling and the Sound of Music-esque costumes and all of that.
2: Have we got a team?
0: But I don't know.
2: Well, surely we have.
0: The top twins have always been our number one yodelers, right? They've put it on the map. Unfortunately, they've got a heat wave going through all of Europe at the moment, and Switzerland hasn't escaped it. Temperatures hitting 39 degrees plus into the 40s. Now, that's hard to yodel at full strength when you're wearing those very heavy, old-timey, they almost look like velvet, puffy jackets and frilled shirts. So what they're doing is they're hosting the yodeling competition in fountains.
2: So standing in the fountains.
0: Yeah, to cool down so that they can regulate their body temperature. So now the yodeling performances happen half waist deep in water.
2: Well, it makes sense.
0: Yeah, it's what they have to do. Because otherwise, they're just sitting around just cooking. Like, I can't yodel. I can't go on stage and yodel in these temperatures. So they're like, well, get in the fountain then. Do it from there. And that's what they're doing. That's literally the solution for the whole competition.
2: Someone needs to take it to the next level and yodel / gargle. What? Come on now.
0: I'd watch that. And that is your window to the world.
3: 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We want you to know you're seen, you are known, and you are deeply loved. If your heart is heavy, let's take a moment together and pray. Lord, I give you my worries and my weariness. 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Amen. Hang on to that promise as you go about your day.
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0: You got the morning wake up on Life. Kia ora, good morning. Welcome into the show.
1: The verse of the day, brought to you by Bible Society and Manor Christian Stores. We believe the Bible is for everyone.
2: Into the book of Hebrews this morning, chapter 4, verse 12. For the word of God is alive and powerful. It is sharper than the sharpest two-edged sword, cutting between soul and spirit, between joint and marrow. It exposes our innermost thoughts and desires.
3: Wow, that's a beautiful passage. Have you ever read through scripture or part of the Bible where it just kind of jumps off the page at you, or it speaks exactly to what you are going through, or you're like, man, how is this so unbelievably accurate for exactly what I'm feeling and trying to express? I know a lot of people have found this reading through Psalms and things like that, the cries of somebody's heart that almost identically line up to your own that speak to kind of where you're at. I like that that picture of the Word of God, Scripture being alive and active, you know? It's not just a passive thing that just kind of dusty and dead, although your Bible may look like that at times. You know, it's like the words that are in there, if you dive into it and really seek God's heart, He will speak to you through it.
2: Yeah, it's not just old text. I mean, proof of that is how every single morning on the morning wake up, we dive into your Bible Society's verse of the day. It is powerful. It is alive. And as to your point, how many times have we been challenged by the words of some of these verses? You know I have been challenged many, many times. And that's what it means about exposing your thoughts, your innermost thoughts and desires. So it's not outdated. It's not something that you just read. It's something that actually reads you, actually.
3: We received a text just, it must have been earlier this week, about someone after we did the verse just saying, man, that verse really hit me today. I had a tear rolling down my cheek as you were talking about the unconditional love of God. And that's just, I mean, we're just reading it, right? That's the Spirit of God reaching through and touching somebody right where they needed to be connected to Him in that moment, through words that have sat there for thousands of years, speaking to so many people in between, still alive and active today, just as it was back then.
2: That's a powerful image, eh? It's a powerful image.
3: Go read some Bible today. Hebrews 4, we're looking at verse 12.
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5: In this update, businesses are being warned not to have their heads in the sand over unpaid tax. Inland Revenue has been starting to claw back the $9.3 billion in tax debt it was owed at the end of the last financial year, applying to wind up businesses twice as often as it was 3 years ago. At the same time, tens of thousands of people remain months behind with their repayments, despite overall arrears improving. Centrix's latest credit indicator report reveals arrears levels are at their lowest point in 4 years. An assortment of health system changes are kicking in today, spanning information, treatment and funding. It includes boosts to general practice, capitation, immunisation and performance-based funding. The government's being told the negatives of warrant of fitness changes for motorcycles might be more significant than the benefits. From November, motorbikes registered before the year 2000 will get annual inspections instead of checks every 6 months. That's news.
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5: In sport, three New Zealanders will tee off at this month's Open Championship Golf Major at Royal Birkdale. Kazuma Kobori has joined Ryan Fox and Daniel Hillier on the start list, having earned one of five spots available at a 72-man final qualifying event at West Lancashire. Wimbledon has welcomed back a 14-time champion.
6: Well, I don't know. Eyes closed. Taking it all in.
5: Serena Williams has walked on to centre court after a 4-year absence to begin her match against Australian 20-year-old Maya Joint. Williams has won 7 singles crowns and 7 doubles titles at the All England Club. Day 2's biggest casualty was men's 4th seed Ben Shelton. At sport, I'm Jodie Gill.
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8: Northlands, Great Barrier Island and Coromandel, partly cloudy with isolated showers, mainly in the east. Auckland's to Waitomo, also Bay of Plenty in the central high country. Fine apart from patches of morning fog and frost. Gisborne and Hawke's Bay, partly cloudy with isolated showers, clearing from Hawke's Bay this afternoon or evening. Taranaki to Wellington, also Wairarapa, mostly fine with a few cloudy areas and morning frosts in sheltered places. For Nelson, Marlborough, Canterbury, Otago and mainland Southland, fine with morning frosts and some areas of valley fog. And for Buller, Grey, Westland, Fiordland and Stewart Islands, mostly cloudy today, some isolated showers. Some longer fine breaks about Buller this afternoon.
0: From the Word. Joshua 1 verse 9. Haven't I commanded you? Strength, courage. Don't be timid, don't get discouraged. God, your God, is with you every step you take.
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8: Hey, good morning. Welcome into the show. Just on 7:03, you got Stella and Bjorn. Make sure you get out there and pinch and a punch someone for the first of the month. I got this morning by the master and king of the game, even though I had my defences ready.
10: You did? You had your defences ready?
8: And usually I'll wait. I brought a lightsaber to work.
10: Extendable one.
8: I was too slow.
10: Well hidden too, by the way. And usually I wait till Bjorn's distracted, and he gets distracted when he's reading the weather, so he's focused on doing that, and that's when I pounce. But this morning I thought he'll be expecting that. He'd be expecting that.
8: So, I was. Yeah. I was.
10: Yeah.
8: Yeah, he got me early. That'll be the coffee stains on my white hoodie, because I did get pinched and punched in a surprising fashion.
10: Well, it's a rough thing, you know. You can't pinch and punch and be all tidy.
8: Don't go too soft on it either. Don't go hard. Like, don't be that guy who, you know,
10: well,
8: it's
10: really
8: not,
10: whacks.
8: It's not fun anymore. You're like, yo, man.
10: Yeah, you
8: don't. Just calm it down. You want to be under that threshold, but you don't want to just be a
10: you can't just soft.
8: Not lip service to the thing.
10: You've got to honour the game.
8: Yeah, that's right.
10: Honour the game.
8: Put it in the standing it's meant to be in. Update in the Football World Cup, if you've been tuned in. Ivory Coast has unfortunately fallen to Norway.
10: They've been eliminated. Not progressing.
8: Norway going through. I do like our Norway on the back of their shirts. The font for the names is like that kind of Viking style writing.
10: Yeah.
8: They're really leaning into it.
10: They've got some really... The Football World Cup has been really, really good. Now, I know that's not the only sporting event that's happened, and I think you're a little bit happy with something else that's going on in the basketball world. We might get to that a little bit later.
8: We will get to that a little bit later. When there's time to fully dive in. We've got Frank Ritchie joining us straight after this. Lily Lynn Scott, you can be happy too. Well, life is 7:05.

0: Lily Lynn Scott, you can be happy too on Life. It is 8 minutes past seven on a Wednesday. Around this time, we catch up with Frank Ritchie. Each week, he pops in. Kia ora, Frank. Hello and welcome.
1: Kia ora.
2: Good morning, Frank.
1: Good morning.
0: All I've got to say, Frank, is...
1: I'm waiting.
0: Are you ready?
1: I'm ready.
0: Are you ready?
1: I'm ready.
3: Here I go.
2: Yeah! White Snake.
0: Frank joins us every Wednesday.
2: Chat
0: through some things that we've been trying to find a new intro music. You seem to be liking this.
1: There are a few songs that I can sing word for word when I'm in the car.
0: One.
1: This is one of them. I'm
0: here
1: not going
0: go
1: to
0: again.
1: But I can word for word the whole. I had a white snake.
2: Dude, you're putting us under so much pressure. Frank walks in here and he says, "I've got my headphones. Now I better be impressed."
1: Well, only because you said I need to get you some cans.
2: Yeah.
1: Which says the music coming is going to be good. And
0: well,
1: you were right. That's magnificent.
0: Yay! At least it's going to be here, because last week I just totally forgot, so we had nothing. So that is a good start. Hey, well, nice to have you in, Frank. We do catch up with Frank every Wednesday. If you've ever got anything that you'd love to hear Frank talk on, something about faith, something about scripture, something that you're struggling with in your life that you're like, man, how does this work or what? What do you think about this? Feel free to get in touch.
2: And also, if you think that there's an appropriate theme song for Frank,
0: oh, yeah.
2: Drop that in your text as well.
1: Get on that game. Yeah.
2: Well, speaking of which, somebody's actually done just that, Bjorn, and messaged us yesterday with a question for Frank. How can you pray to God and believe that he can do anything when he can choose not to do some things? That's the full text that we got. I think it was from Jess yesterday.
1: Yeah, it's a good question. I don't entirely get the question, but I think I get the tension in the question. God can do anything. God chooses not to do a bunch of stuff. So why would we pray to him if he's not going to answer that prayer sometimes? Is that what you guys
2: That's kind of what I got from it as well.
1: Yeah.
0: I mean,
1: we're
0: sort of assuming here because, you know, the person sent it in. It is just kind of a short message. But I thought something along those lines. I guess it's, for a lot of people, I think, trying to reconcile... Where does God show up and where does he not?
1: Yeah.
0: Why do some miracles happen? Why do some not? Why do some healings happen? Why do they not?
1: Mm.
0: Why do some people seem to be rescued out of a situation or have this transformative experience or find a path to God, and other people that you pray for your whole life never do? And just how do you sit with all of that is kind of what I feel like the gist of it is. How do you ask for healing if you... are unsure whether God's going to listen? Because it's almost putting yourself in a position of vulnerability.
1: Yeah. Let's talk about what we're doing when we pray, because I actually think many of us just need almost a 180 thought shift on what's going on and what we're trying to do when we pray. I think if we're going to be blatantly honest and really say what's going on in our head and our heart when we pray often, I think... if we're going to use blunt terms, we're trying to bend God to our will. We're trying to get God to do the thing that we want God to do.
0: Sometimes we even explain in prayer why it's a good idea to do what we're asking.
1: Yeah, which is not a bad thing to do. It's not a bad thing to ask God for things. God wants us to ask him for things, but we need to shift what's actually going on. We're not really asking God to bend to our will and to do what we want. When we pray, as people of faith, as Christians, we're looking to bend our will and ourselves to God. We're looking to be shaped towards God. The whole Christian life is not about living a good life. The whole Christian life is about being formed in the image of Jesus. Sometimes that means that God does show up. And God says, hey, I'm here. Here's this thing. Because I guess there's an encouragement towards him in that. Other times, that looks like struggle. Often, it looks like struggle. It looks like suffering. It looks like questions and wondering. We have the ability to find meaning. It's not that it has meaning, but we have the ability to find meaning, and we have the ability to grow our character and to be shaped more towards the person of Jesus. So we pray, even though God might not answer the prayer, because we're not seeking to bend God's will to ours, we're seeking to conform our will to his, and that involves asking. that involves putting ourselves out there, that involves being vulnerable with God sometimes, with no expectation that God has to do what we want, but that we will accept wherever he takes us.
2: Are you explaining growing our character as growing our faith?
1: I think those two things are intimately linked. I think as we grow in character, we grow in faith. As we grow in faith, we grow in character. I think those two things, I don't think those two things can be separated from each other.
0: Verses like this, can I read a couple of verses to you,
1: for it,
0: Frank? And they're singular just on their own, so you know, yeah, that can be problematic in itself. But Mark 11:24, therefore I tell you, whatever you ask for in prayer, believe that you have received it and it will be yours. Matthew 21:22, whatever you ask in prayer, you will receive if you have faith. There's James 5:16, the prayer of a righteous person is powerful and effective. You got verses about, tell the mountain to jump into the sea, and if you've got the faith of a mustard seed, it'll do it. You've got things about ask and you shall receive, knock, the door will be opened. If you ask your father for a loaf of bread, he won't give you a stone all these sorts of verses that tend to, maybe some people's understanding of that when they read that is like, well, it tells me that I should pray and ask for things and that God will answer these prayers.
1: Mm.
0: And then so what do you do when you've read that singular piece of scripture, and then you find out that that isn't quite how it works?
1: Yeah, which is, we could get into how we read the Bible here, because because exactly that way of reading the Bible is really problematic, taking out the kind of one verse outside of its context. If you look at the context of those early verses that you read, they're always ultimately about being shaped in the image of Jesus. So as you are shaped in the image of Jesus, then you ask, and what you're asking for is based on what you've been shaped into, and then there's an outcome. My daughter also gets sick of me putting out this line whenever she says that elements of my faith are weird.
0: It's weird for
1: in terms of my recent church shift. And I'll often say to her, "Oh, that's because you're coming from a materialist worldview." And she gets really sick of it. I need to find other ways to frame that. But it's the same here. We hear those verses shaped by a cultural context that is ultimately quite materialist. It's about what happens with the things that I can touch, taste, feel, see, and hear. So when we hear that prayer, we're thinking, okay, so if I ask for something that involves this material world, God's going to give it to me. All of the Bible has something much bigger in mind when it talks about this stuff. And you've got 2,000 years of Christians who pre-modern history saw the world quite differently and would have read those verses quite differently. And 2,000 years of Christian history that maintained the faith and the need for prayer and the depth of prayer with those verses still in their framework. So if all these faithful Christians for 2,000 years had those verses in their framework, saw suffering and struggle as part of what it means to do faith, they were clearly reading those verses differently.
0: Yep.
1: So that probably means, maybe we're a little off here in how we're reading them.
2: That's a great takeaway.
0: If you're liking what you're hearing from Frank, or maybe you've been challenged by it a little bit to think deeper on some things this morning, you can support the work that Frank does. If you go to alongtheway.nz, that'll link you through to his website, and he puts out new articles every Wednesday and Saturday. More with Frank Ritchie coming up next. It is 16 past 7.
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10: Do I have a piece about this decision? That's a question Christians often ask when they're faced with big decisions in life. We want to have a settled feeling of inner peace that reassures us we're doing the right thing and we're making the decision God wants us to make. But this peace we're looking for can often be a false peace. I know people who have had a real peace about a certain big decision, only to have things fall apart down the track. And in my own life, I've sometimes had very little peace about a course of action, but been able to look back later and see that it made more sense than I felt at the time. 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I'm Reuben Munn from Shore Community Church. 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
1: Before we move on to this next thing that I want to talk about, I just want to read out a little prayer. It kind of relates to what we were talking about last. And I have a video up on Substack, which would have gone live now.
0: Well, that's
1: freely available to everybody. So it's not just for paying subscribers. So if you go to, what is it, frankritchie.substack.com or
0: alongtheway.nz.
1: You've got a shortcut. That URL, yeah, yeah. So I should use it. If you go to alongtheway.nz, you can watch me read this prayer and explain it a little bit in a video and another prayer. This is a prayer I pray daily at the beginning of the week. It comes from St. Ignatius of Loyola. He was alive from 1491 to 1556, the founder of the Jesuits. And I think this gets where I was going in terms of that 180 shift in how we think about prayer. Rather than trying to bend God to our will, it's going the other way. So I pray this. In English, it says, "Take, Lord, and receive all my liberty, my memory, my understanding, and my entire will, all that I have and possess. You have given all to me. To you, O Lord, now I return it. All is yours. Dispose of me wholly according to your will. Give me only your love and your grace, for this is enough for me. Amen." I pray that every single morning. And there's another prayer that I pray regularly that I mention in the video. So, yeah, it's just that idea of wanting us to conform totally to God.
0: Ties into what we were talking about before, if you were tuned in for it. Second topic, Frank, getting your spirituality out of your head.
1: Yeah.
0: And into your body.
1: Yeah, so coming back to being a materialist culture, this is where I'm for it. Because I think, and I raise this because we're now in the winter months, and I think thinking this through and then acting on it, not just thinking about it, is really important. It's really easy to conceive of faith as an internal thing. It's something that goes on in our head and it goes on in our emotions. And so we focus all of our attention there. And we operate like that as a society. We've actually been shaped towards it. I think, therefore, I am. Descartes' famous line. And so we try and solve all of our problems in our head. That's not how humanity has always operated, though. Mm. Before you get to the Enlightenment, the Reformation, Descartes, I think, therefore I am, we thought in much more embodied terms, in much more physical terms. And so when it comes to our spirituality or our sense of well-being, when we go low and we hit those low times, we often think about responding that and trying to work it out in our head. Let's say you're panicking or you're feeling anxious. We often think that the way to solve that is to think our way through it, to think the right things, as opposed to taking notice of what's going on in our body. And I'm saying this as someone who recognizes that my mental state these days is a lot more easily subject to ups and downs than it was pre-2020. And I can easily go low. And that lowness can play in how I feel about life, how I feel about my faith, how I feel about God. And I've discovered that my way out of it is not to think my way out of it. It's to act my way out of it. It's in what I'm eating. It's in how I'm sleeping. It's in whether I'm moving and exercising. And the type of church that I go to now, my body is involved. I kneel, I stand, I sit, I see things, I smell things. Like my body is involved in my spirituality. So we're heading into, and we're already in it now, in a stage where people start to feel low about life. We're not getting as much vitamin D necessarily, even though we've had some nice sunny days. Our diets have shifted. They're not as colourful. We're probably not getting all those colourful, wonderful vegetables that we get in summer.
0: Not with the price of capsicums at the moment.
1: Exactly. And so we can start to feel low, and the danger we can slip into is to think that it is purely an emotional and a head thing and not a physical thing. God created us as physical beings. Our bodies are important. It all works together, our body and our spirit. You can look this term up, but we're not Gnostics. The church dealt with that heresy to say that the body is bad, the spirit is good, really early on. Our body is good, so treating it well plays into our spirituality.
0: Hey, if anyone's going to search up Gnostics, does it have a G in it?
1: It does. It has a silent G at the beginning. G-N, like gnocchi, gnocchi.
0: Like agnostic without the A.
1: Yeah.
2: Some people who might be plugging in, and I agree with you. I'm actually on your side with this, so I'm not going to push back or challenge you.
1: Good.
2: But somebody who's listening in might be going, oh, you know, I've got a family. I've got a young family.
1: Totally.
2: You know, I don't have time for that, Frank. I'm engaged spiritually. My mind is there. I do have those.

0: lows, as you've talked about. But I just don't, I can't do that because you're asking me, I feel like you're asking me, I need to go to a gym.
1: No.
0: Okay, well, clarify. Yeah,
2: is that the call of like three sets of 20 burpees throughout the day and that'll help you find Jesus?
1: No, you need to be bench pressing and squatting. No. No. Just think physical. So for me, recently, so first 2 months of this year for me were fantastic. And then I've been through a 4 month bit of a slump. The turnaround started to come and this is going to sound really woo. This is going to sound woo woo. Just came from walking outside.
2: Oh, that's new age, mate. I don't know about that.
1: Bare feet in the grass.
0: Oh, you're one of those.
1: Turning my compost pile. Literally just 5 minutes.
0: Yeah.
1: 5 minutes outside, bare feet in the grass, turning my compost pile. It's just finding a way to physically use your body. It might be sitting outside somewhere that's covered, especially in winter, feeling the cold air while you're having a cup of tea, not pulling your phone out, but just sitting there long enough to have that cup of tea and to breathe. Where if you've got little kids and they take a nap during the day, it's just taking a moment outside or just doing a little bit of physical movement. Just think really small, but involve your body.
2: It's interesting, because we do regulate ourselves away from any kind of fluctuation in our life. Like, and I know this in terms of I feel quiet silence with something on my phone. Like, so there's always just this consistent sort of hum of noise throughout my life. Same with, like, even you mentioned temperature. It's like you got the jackets, you got the everything, your house can be temperature controlled to avoid any sort of fluctuations in what I feel.
1: Yeah.
2: So it's just consistent. But somehow I think in that stability or never-endingness, you miss out on a lot of the variance.
1: Yeah, and even with things like nutrition, if you feel like your diet is all over the place and you're consuming a lot of stuff that makes you feel low, just change one meal in the day. Find a meal that you have control of. This has been big for me. Find a meal that you have control of and change that to something that's going to work for you.
2: 7:30, we're going to let you go, Frank. It's always nice to have you in. If you want to support Frank and find out more from the writings he puts out, alongtheway.nz, like you said, there's a free video up there at the moment for everybody, not just the Substack subscribers, although he does appreciate you a lot.
1: Yes.
2: See you again next week, Frank.
1: See you, Frank. Thank you.
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9: In this update, businesses are being warned not to have their heads in the sand over unpaid tax. Inland Revenue has been starting to claw back the $9.3 billion in tax debt it was owed at the end of the last financial year, applying to wind up businesses twice as often as it was 3 years ago. At the same time, tens of thousands of people remain months behind with their repayments, despite overall arrears improving. Centrix's latest credit indicator report reveals arrears levels are at their lowest point in 4 years. An assortment of health system changes are kicking in today, spanning information, treatment and funding. It includes boosts to general practice, capitation, immunisation and performance-based funding. The government's being told the negatives of warrant of fitness changes for motorcycles might be more significant than the benefits. From November, motorbikes registered before the year 2000 will get annual inspections instead of checks every 6 months. That's news.
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2: 26 minutes away from 8 o'clock. Coming up next on the show, we get into some Worship Wednesday. Three songs, and you get to choose which one we play out.
0: We should muck around with Frank's head and just play This as his intro music.
2: That would be confusing.
13: Yeah. Because mess around the audiences.
2: Yeah, true. No, true. This is a Pavlov's dog, this piece of music. You hear it and you know. It's the Worship Wednesday theme song for, I don't even know, I can't even picture another time when we had something different. I think it's been the Worship Wednesday theme song for 14 years.
0: Well, it's been, it's been the Worship Wednesday song ever since I've been here. So that's nearly 5 years.
13: What would happen if next week this was my Worship Wednesday song?
0: Why, give it a crack.
13: You know what?
0: Yeah.
13: I'm locking it in.
2: I tell you what, your grace is enough, but Chris Tomlin is a heck of a track. We play our songs out for you next. Here's Mongeni. This is Halfway on.

0: halfway is 22 minutes away from 8 o'clock. You've tuned in at just the right time, my friends, because this is where you get the power, you get control. You wield it in your hand or in your fingers. 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Or you can call as well, 0508 Life FM. Just put the name of whoever you want to win on your message when you text it through.
1: Yeah, not often does do you get to control the songs that get played on the station, but here it is. Here's an opportunity for get your text on.
0: Tabs, you always lock it early. You
1: got very early.
0: Quick yesterday as well. Would you like the opportunity to go first or do you want to wait? I should turn your microphone on. That'll help.
2: I'm happy to go first.
0: Okay. What are you bringing this week?
2: Well, I saw a few weeks ago Sella went with a song from Bodhi and it went pretty well. So I saw that Bodhi had released a new song recently and I thought, I'm going to have a little listen. And pretty quickly into listening, I was like, I think this is my song. That's how I locked it in so quickly because I enjoyed the melody. This one is about, I guess, surrendering everything to God, giving it all to God, giving him all the glory. It's called Go For Broke. Take a listen.

0: Well, there's Tab's song for Worship Wednesday. Nice little track there.
1: Is that brand new?
2: In the last few days,
3: yeah. Oh, man, I haven't caught up with that yet, but I like it too.
0: I saw it yesterday, and then I saw that Tab's had already got it. I was like, well done. Very good move.
3: She gets in quick, dude.
0: If you do like the song, you're like, yeah, that could be a bit of me this morning. You can vote 8168, keyword life, put Tab's on your message.
3: Do you want me to go, my friend?
0: Hey, you can if you want.
3: This one got me at church. It actually always gets me in church. And whenever I hear it, I go to a place of just security and reassurance. So I need to hear it a lot because I get stuck and get caught up in other places. But when I do hear it, that's where I go. So at its heart, it's our elevation worship, actually. It's called Trust in God. And as the title suggests, that's what we do. We have to trust in God regardless of what's happening around us. And for the most part, you know, sometimes I don't get what's going around me. Maybe you're in the same place. Maybe you don't understand everything that's happening around you as well. But there's one thing that I do know, and this song reminds me of every time I hear it, is the character of the person, the character of the one who's holding me. And that's enough for me. That's enough for me to keep trusting him. Here's Elevation Worship and Trusting God.

0: Yes, good song, big song, and I know a lot of people probably favourites for them too. Trust in God from Elevation Worship. That's Stella's choice for Worship Wednesday. If you do want to vote for it, you can. 8168, keyword life, same way. Put Stella on your message. That'll send a vote through for him. Well, that leaves me with your final choice this morning. This is the newest one from Corey Asprey. Now, a couple of years ago, I saw a video of Corey Asprey.
1: Mm-hmm.
0: And he was wearing a hat. And you know I love a cap.
1: Yes.
0: Wear one every day, as do you, Stella. And I saw this hat on his head and I thought, I want that.
1: Is it his own merch?
0: I don't know. I was like, I don't know what that is. I need it. Yes. I want that. It's been a near 3-year journey. And this week, I purchased that hat.
2: Congratulations.
0: Because they only come out in limited releases. This random guy on Instagram that does these kind of drops.
1: And, random guy? So well, it's not even him.
0: He's involved in like, I don't even know who he is, but he's involved in somehow the worship scene in America. Because cool. His hats end up on lots of different country music singers, but they only, anyway, got the notification this week. He was doing another run. I managed to get a hat.
1: You got to show me what it looks
0: anyway,
1: like.
0: Anyway, it put me in a Corey Asprey mood is what it did. And then I heard this song yesterday. I just thought it was really, really cool. It's called Every Knee Will Bow, Holy God. This is my choice for Worship Wednesday.

I guess the song for me was just about putting God in his rightful place in your own life, you know, where he should be. And the song gets wild, by the way, just a little bit later on. Just have a quick little...

0: skits, it just keeps going bigger and bigger and bigger. It's a very cool song.
1: So you get two bites of the cherry?
0: I took two, yeah. I played two snippets
2: it's
0: of
2: your
0: my
2: world.
0: Song.
2: Hey, it's your world, okay? I'm just a squirrel trying to get a nut.
0: Hey, you walk in the wake of my turbulence. If you want to vote for the song, 8168 with the keyword life, you can text in. So now it's over to you. We're going to play a song here from Dan Bremner's and leave the voting open. What do you think, Tabs, Seller, or myself for Worship Wednesday? Let us know. It's Dan Bremner's on Life.

Dan Bremner's Fly Away on Life FM. You got the Morning Wake Up with Sally and Bjorn. It's a Worship Wednesday on the show. We're getting amongst, getting into it. And the voting is over for you. You get to decide which song you want to hear. We played them out just before, so votes are starting to pile on through. For a quick recap, though, Tab's song is from Bodie. It's called Go For Broke. What?

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Put tabs on your message. Sell a song from Elevation Worship, Trust in God.

0: if you're liking that track, you can vote for it too. 8168 with the keyword life, put Bjorn on your message. And bam, your vote is through.
1: There's some good energy on all three of those songs. It's definitely either one of them will put you in a Jesus state of mind, that's for sure.
0: How are we looking, Tams? What are you sensing and feeling over there?
2: The votes are very, very close today. We're all 1 point away from each other, so I really don't know who's going to win at this point.
0: Okay.
2: Somebody did try and vote twice for the same person. Unfortunately, that's not how this works. One vote per text and one vote per person.
0: Yeah, what if they send multiple texts on the same number?
2: Well, it comes up as the same text.
0: Okay.
1: So they must really want that song, yeah. Whatever one they're voting for.
0: Well, it is over to you. You can call, by the way, too, if you want to save some money, because it costs 20 cents to vote. Texting costs 20 cents. Put that out there. 0508 Life FM is free. We're going to come back on the other side of this with your winner, and that's the song we're playing out before we get to 8 o'clock. You've got a couple of minutes, and then we're hit and go.
3: 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Maybe today you're listening and you're not sure where you stand. Maybe you're on the fence, weighing it up. We believe that God is not looking for perfection or a finished product. He's looking for a heart that's open to the possibility of Him. If you're feeling like the door is closed or you need to have it all figured out, here's a simple truth from Romans. If you confess with your mouth that Jesus is Lord, and believe in your heart that God raised Him from the dead, you will be saved. If you're ready to step off that fence and see what happens, pray this. Jesus, I don't have all the answers, but I'm reaching out. I believe You are who You say You are. Come into my life. Forgive my past. And show me how to follow You. Amen. No matter where you are on that journey, we're glad you're here with us.
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6: Hi, I'm Amanda Salmon. What does it mean to be a disciple of Christ? The idea is that we immerse ourselves in the practices of Jesus. It's about learning to live in the rest of His embrace. He being God and His embrace being love. It's learning to live in love. Sounds simple, doesn't it? But we have a tendency to complicate and catastrophize rather than simplify. But Jesus' invitation is just that, to simplify, to breathe, to rest, to declutter, de-stress and detox, and still do all the things that He has called us to do. Remember, it's not a striving life. It's a walking in harmony with the Spirit life. It's not a life of rigid absolutes, but of navigating our lives well with Him. It's recognizing seasons and opportunities. It's admitting, no, we are not enough. Our strength, our wisdom, talents, whatever, we are not enough, but He is.
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0: All right, voting is closed. Lock the doors, man. Worship Wednesday officially begins the tally process. Mind you, it's not going to begin now. Tabs will be way ahead. surely.
2: I'm done.
0: You've been doing it in real time. So we played out three songs and you get to choose which one is your favourite. Which one do you want to hear? Which one speaks to your soul this morning?
1: Appreciate you taking time out of your morning too to drop us a line. It means a lot to us. I don't think you're going to lose with any of those songs. Very, very good choices.
0: Okay, I've got them all ready. They're all sitting there. I just need to know which two to eject.
1: Are there any text messages that you would like to read?
2: No.
1: Fair enough. Okay.
0: No, the edit has taken place. Okay, well, can you, before, without telling us who came third, can you tell us who has come second so that I can get that ready for 9 o'clock?
1: Oh, you're on, man.
2: That's good.
0: And you're then just on. reveal number one after, and we never even need to say the name of the third place. Because
1: the reason why Bjorn,
2: second place.
1: Hang on, before you say that, the reason why I said Bjorn's on is because we want to make sure that the song that gets the second most votes gets played, because you're paid for that,
0: and we often forget because we move on in our minds. So, Tabitha.
2: Well, I won't allow you to forget today because that person is me. I have come second today.
0: Hey, well done. So Bodie, Go For Broke is going to play out just before 9 o'clock.
2: I agree. Yeah, but one thing I've learned is to stop picking the new songs because it's always the old schools that always win. So congratulations, Sella.
0: Well
2: done.
0: You
2: have won today.
0: That is such a good song. Powerful song too.
1: It is a really, really powerful song. Especially if you are going through whatever it is that you're going through. Maybe it's a little bit messy. Hey, we're all into that place. We all have visited that place, and maybe some of you are in that place right now. Hopefully you can feel something from this song and turn it up nice and loud.
0: Elevation Worship, Trust in God, your choice for Worship Wednesday. Turn it up and enjoy.

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4: In this update, Inland Revenue is defending its tougher approach to businesses behind on tax. Data published by insolvency practice McDonald Vaig shows the agency's applying to wind up businesses about twice as often as it did 3 years ago. At the same time, the number of people behind in their repayments is at its lowest point in 4 years. Centrix's latest credit indicator report reveals arrears levels across mortgages, personal loans, credit cards and auto lending are all down. The Drug Foundation says people are often too scared of the repercussions to dial for help during a suspected drug overdose. What's become known as Good Samaritan legislation will be debated in select committee today. A night of milestones for New Zealand restaurants at the Michelin Guide ceremony. Essence in Queenstown was the only restaurant in the country awarded 2 Michelin stars. 14 received a single star, including Auckland Samoan restaurant Tala, Amersfield in Queenstown, and Logan Brown in Wellington. That's news.
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5: And that's it. The Haalands can celebrate. Erling, a little sheepishly, but it was the game in which he did very little except win the match.
4: Manchester City's Erling Haaland scored the 86-minute winner for Norway to beat Ivory Coast 2-1 and book in a round of 16 showdown against Brazil. France and Sweden next meet from 9 a.m. in New Jersey. Kazuma Kobori has qualified for a third career golf major after obtaining one of 5 spots available for this month's Open Championship at a final qualifying event. Blackcaps bowling coach Jacob Oram says it's time for the side to no longer be considered cricket's underdogs after their Test Series win in England. That's sport. I'm Jodie Gill.
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7: Northlands, Great Barrier Island and Coromandel partly cloudy with isolated showers, mainly in the east. Auckland's to Waitomo, also Bay of Plenty in the central high country. Fine apart from patches of morning fog and frost. Gisborne and Hawke's Bay partly cloudy with isolated showers, clearing from Hawke's Bay this afternoon or evening. Taranaki to Wellington, also Wairarapa, mostly fine with a few cloudy areas and morning frosts in sheltered places. For Nelson, Marlborough, Canterbury, Otago and mainland Southland, fine with morning frosts and some areas of valley fog. And for Buller, Grey, Westland, Fiordland and Stewart Islands, mostly cloudy today, some isolated showers. Some longer fine breaks about Buller this afternoon.
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8: 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Don't panic, I'm with you. There's no need to fear, for I'm your God. 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
7: Good morning. Welcome to the show, 8:04. You got Stella and Bjorn with you on a Wednesday. It's 1st of July today. Into the second half of the year now. Footballing stories just quickly. FIFA this morning. Norway has gone through to the round of 16. They beat Ivory Coast. I think it's called Cote d'Ivory.
9: Is that Ivory Coast?
7: Yeah. They beat them. And there's some more games coming up this morning. You feel for the teams because it's all knockout stages now. You lose, you go home, and hopefully your country welcomes you back with supportive arms at the airport and just a round of applause. I know the New Zealand team would... I'm not sure if they're back yet or when they're coming in soon, but there's always the fans, you know, who are there. No matter how hard you tried or where you fell short, they're there to welcome you home with honour and respect.
10: What are you getting at?
7: Unless you're from South Korea, because team got knocked out. And this is the sound of the people that have come to meet them at the airport.
10: Great, they'll be supportive. No booze yet.
7: And they just have to walk through this crowd of people just screaming in their faces.
11: So that's not a celebratory.
7: I don't think they're saying anything friendly there.
11: No, it doesn't sound like it.
9: Well, the thing is, it doesn't matter what language you're using or communicating in. When it's a scream of anger, you can understand.
7: Yeah.
11: Oh, poor guys.
7: Yeah, that's tough, man. That's not. That ain't cool.
9: Yeah, it isn't cool, but this is what the FIFA World Cup does to people and to countries. They're so invested, so passionate.
7: I'm just thinking, I know the BSA is getting disestablished, but can you get in trouble for playing something inappropriate in South Korean?
11: Because
7: I don't
11: think.
7: Oh, you don't know what they're saying. I have no idea what they're saying. I was just feeling the tone of it, but now I'm like, actually, there's probably people listening who speak that language.
9: You know what?
7: Who may.
9: I never once stopped to think about that. I just heard this little tone.
7: Well, my apologies if that was rather offensive there. I hope it wasn't too bad. Let's move on. We've got Adam vs. Eve coming up for you next. Here's Grace Vineyard Music. This is Alive on Life, 8:06.

0: Grace Vineyard Music, Joshua McGregor. It's Alive. It is 11 minutes past 8. Good morning.
1: And it's time for
0: coming in hot with your daily quiz. It's guys versus girls. You got to get the questions right to score points. The guys are in the lead, amazingly. They've had a huge turnaround from the deficit they were looking at for the last probably a month and a half, maybe even 2 months. They've been dragging the chain. But now, thanks to one man, they have leapfrogged.
2: One man, one day. That's all it took. Now, usually this happens over time. Well, it has to happen over time because you only get a max of 2 points unless it's a Friday.
0: Yeah, Friday is a gauntlet. You can have as many questions as you want until you get one of them wrong. Usually, four is pretty good. Five, six, you're really getting into elite territory. Nico got 17, and that's probably a number that'll never be beaten.
3: Probably not.
2: On the gauntlet for a Friday, I think the average is about 4 or 5. So this has just been, that is crazy nuts.
0: Yeah, cool circumstances. Well done. He goes down in Adam versus Eve lore. So we move on. It's a 10-point lead to the guys at the moment. 82 place 72. We're going to give you a category and then read out a question. If you know the answer to it, or you want to have a guess, 0508 Life FM. Give us a call.
2: By the way, we're only going to mention this category once, so pay close attention and take down that number. Here you go. Here's your category. Drive to survive. Oh, this is going to be fun. Testing those who are on the road at the moment.
0: Drive to survive, is that some sort of, was that like a name of a reality TV show or something? Drive to survive?
2: I think it was a catch. I think it was
0: What's it from? I feel like I heard
2: it. Yeah, well, that's where I got it, like a catchphrase from a campaign. Mm. That's where I heard it.
0: Forget that conversation. We only mentioned it once.
2: Yeah,
0: well, and I definitely didn't say it straight away afterwards again. So,
2: according to the New Zealand Road Code, what is the least distance of clear road that you must have in front of you when you have finished passing another vehicle? And everyone does this. Everyone.
0: Yes, it's one of the rules that most people definitely follow.
2: 100%.
3: Just a heads up, it was a docuseries. You do recognise the name, Bjorn. Yeah.
2: 0508 54 336. We're going road code with this one. What's the least distance of clear road that you must have in front of you when you have finished passing another vehicle?
0: Yeah, it's the tag name of the Formula One series on Netflix.
2: Oh, is it?
0: Yeah.
2: Oh, okay.
0: It's like the... Yeah, it's one of the biggest series around. Okay. All right. Why am I familiar with this? Oh, that's right.
2: No wonder it rings a bell.
0: It's effectively Top Gear from 15 years ago.
2: I actually think New Zealand Driver Safety, I think they used it as a slogan.
0: Oh, okay, cool.
2: All right, let's go to the phone lines. Good morning, Emily.
4: Good morning.
2: Good morning and welcome to your Wednesday. According to the New Zealand Road Code, what is the least distance of clear road that you must have in front of you when you've finished passing another vehicle?
4: I think it's 100 metres.
2: And you think right.
0: It's for sure 100 metres.
2: And everyone does this. They wait for a moment where there's a clear 100 metres before they pass.
0: I think the problem is a lot of people don't even know that that's the law or amount. And there also would be how someone estimates what 100 metres looks like when they're driving at 90 k's an hour.
2: Well, that's what you have to do, right?
0: And that there will still be 100 metres once they've actually got up in front of the car. You know, it's quite a hard calculation to make.
2: I would agree. Emily, bang on. It's a point for the ladies and a much-needed point. What do you want to do? There's another point on offer? Or you can go, yeah, I got that one, and that's me.
4: I'm just going to play it safe. I'll just lock in one.
2: Can we ask why you want to play it safe this morning when the girls are way, way behind?
4: Well, because I think that slow and steady wins the race.
0: Well, it did. It has worked.
4: Yeah.
2: Well, not if it's
4: I'd rather one than none.
2: Yeah, not if it's a 100-meter sprint, though, Emily.
0: Well, it's a tough one, though, eh? Because you can walk away proud of one, and you're like, well, at least I've done something.
2: That's true as
0: well. As opposed to someone else who gets zero. You know, it's a hard one to weigh up.
2: Yep, but we get your strategy, so we need to ask you one more time, and then we'll call it quits. So what do you want to do? Definitely
4: lock it in.
2: Okay. Nice job, Emily. Guaranteed no one can take that point away from the girls. Before we let you go, though, this is the question that you missed out on. Which singer had the number one US dance hit, Shut Up and Drive?
4: Oh, I am terrible, absolutely terrible at being able to know names of songs and singers of songs.
2: Oh, wow. Okay. Well, you made the right choice.
4: Yep. I
2: have a guess.
4: Well, no, I have no idea. No, I that is not a strength of mine.
0: Oh, you've avoided the right question. The answer was Rihanna. The song here.
2: Wow.
4: Yeah, I could probably sing the song, but not tell you who sung it.
2: Oh, dude, you made the right choice. Well done. Well played, Emily. Well played.
0: Yeah, nice. Hey, you have a great one, Emily. Thanks for calling through.
4: Yeah, thank you.
2: God bless. Bye.
1: Score.
3: 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They're now on 73, guys on 82.
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13: When my son was about 3, he was wearing a zip-up top and on the back it said, Future Football Legend. One of my friends went up to him and said, Jaden, are you a legend? And my 3-year-old thought about it and he said, Nah, I'm not a legend, I'm a spaceship. And we all laughed. But you know, it got me thinking. Often we allow ourselves to be defined by the clothes that we wear or the words that people speak over us. My son in that moment refused to be defined by the label on his clothing or by what somebody said. And I believe God gives you the ability to throw off every label that people have placed upon you. There once was a man in the Bible called the blind man, but God changed his name. He healed him. No longer was he the blind man, he was just the man. And I believe that in your relationship with God, God can cause you to throw off every label so you can truly be known to be a child of God. My name is Glenn Barrett.
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0: So he's good. I was like, this has just got such the essence of David Crowder. So much so that it is just him, in fact, singing with We the Kingdom.
1: Great new song. Okay, this what we're going to be talking about next might be triggering for a few of you, which is great. You can share your story with us, okay? What should have taken minutes ended up taking hours. That's what we want to talk about now. 0508-54336. This is on the back of a story. Which was a couple of days ago, and I feel so sorry for this person who was on a flight that would normally take 3.5 hours from Australia to New Zealand.
0: Mm.
1: Turned into a 25-hour nightmare. He had to bounce around. He couldn't come directly to Wellington because of landing issues, fog, turbulence.
0: Oh, they had some real bad weather the other day.
1: Yeah, so he had to be rediverted back to Auckland. Sorry, back to Brisbane, Australia.
2: Back to Australia?
1: Back to Australia. And then he had to bounce from one Australian airport to another Australian airport.
0: Oh, get out.
1: And then fly back across to New Zealand. So imagine that. Should have taken about 3.5 hours, ended up taking 25 hours. Now, we could have turned this into an airport chat. Yeah, fair enough. But we decided to turn this into, hey, that took way longer than it should have.
0: I wonder if there's any tradespeople out there or people who work in kind of little job type things where you turn up and you just got to do a quick bit of work on something, service something, check on something. Yep, sweet, should be. I'll be in and out 15 minutes. And then you drill through a water main or you, you know, like something.
1: Speaking of Bill, you'd be exactly like my brother-in-law because I've heard you say this before. Come on, let's do this. It'll only take a couple of minutes.
0: Oh, this is my whole life.
1: Yeah, I know. And my brother-in-law is the same. I feel like punching him every time he says it. So
0: my wife says to triple the estimate of anything that I give as a time
1: not
0: frame
1: just triple
0: on finishing. Sometimes more, but just as a baseline. If I say, oh, well, I'll just do this, it'll take 5 minutes, take 8 minutes. No. It's going to take longer than that.
1: I'd say if Bjorn says something like that, add about a week.
0: But I'm not trying to, like, I'm not trying to be deceptive about it. I truly believe head, you know, and that's why I often turn up late to things because I'm like, oh, literally the other day, right before we had to be somewhere, I decided I needed to clean a pair of shoes that I'd got some mud on and they were in the laces of it. And I was like, well, before we head out, I'll just clean. That's literally a 1 minute job.
3: No, it's not.
0: And in my head, I was like, this is a 1 minute job. And then I went over, I started cleaning them, and then I started getting out the stain remover, and then I was in the sink, and I was looking for the scrubbing brush, and I'm like, and by the time I finished one shoe, I was like, damn, this is taking a lot more than 1 minute. But now I'm going to do the other one. Anyway, it happens. Man, it happens to some of us. Sometimes due to your own misjudgment, but other times due to factors outside of your control,
1: where
0: little things turn into huge things.
1: Huge things. So the question for you this morning, if you've got a situation or you've been in this scenario before, what should have taken minutes but ended up taking hours, please come to us now. Come to us and rest your head on our shoulders.
0: We would love to hear the story. You can call through 0508 Life FM or text as well 8168 with the keyword Life. Headlines next.
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3: In this update, Inland Revenue is defending its tougher approach to businesses behind on tax. Data published by insolvency practice McDonald Vague shows the agency's applying to wind up businesses about twice as often as it did 3 years ago. At the same time, the number of people behind in their repayments is at its lowest point in 4 years. Centrix's latest credit indicator report reveals arrears levels across mortgages, personal loans, credit cards and auto lending are all down. The Drug Foundation says people are often too scared of the repercussions to dial for help during a suspected drug overdose. What's become known as Good Samaritan legislation will be debated in select committee today. A night of milestones for New Zealand restaurants at the Michelin Guide ceremony. Essence in Queenstown was the only restaurant in the country awarded 2 Michelin stars. 14 received a single star, including Auckland Samoan restaurant Tala, Amersfield in Queenstown, and Logan Brown in Wellington. That's news.
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6: What should have taken minutes but ended up taking hours? That's the question that we've got for you today. If you've got a story, let us know. We'd love to hear from you. 0508 Life FM. This happened in our office just the other day, Stella. Maybe not hours.
7: Was I here?
6: I don't think so. It was after midday.
7: I definitely would not have been
6: you'd
7: here.
6: You'd be at home. Sharon popped in and just was carrying the Dyson vacuum cleaner, the cordless one. And she just mentioned, she's like, oh, I'm just going into the studio to vacuum just for a quick second. There was some crumbs on the floor or something. We were like, oh, yeah. I was in a meeting for almost 40 minutes. And I come out onto the broadcasting floor. Sharon's sitting on the ground, taking the entire vacuum cleaner apart. There's dust everywhere. She's got a scrubbing brush out, and every piece is in around her. And she's like,
7: disassembled. She took it apart.
6: She's like, it needed cleaning. It's not working very well. So her like 30-second vacuuming job turned into, I need to disassemble this entire vacuum cleaner, clean it, redo the filters. I don't know if it's gone back together or whether we have a solution.
7: Oh, no.
6: But that went on for at least an hour and a half trying to sort that thing out. Oh,
7: that's a great example. Great example. Well, Glenn joins us now. Good morning, Glenn.
8: Good morning. How are you? Kia ora from Matamata.
7: Oh, kia ora. How's Matamata today? Sunny?
8: Oh, beautiful day. Bit chilly, bit frosty.
7: All right.
8: Yeah.
7: All right. Well, what's your story? What should have taken minutes for you but ended up taking hours?
8: Oh, I'm a builder and I was working in a commercial building and just putting up a corner piece and nailed a bit on, and next minute this huge, massive bam. And it shut down the whole street. So, it wasn't too good.
7: What happened to shut down the whole street? Something
8: went
7: bang.
8: Went through the mains cable.
7: Oh.
8: Yeah, it happened.
6: Give us a seat. We'll go to Smoko in a minute. I'll just nail this one bit in.
8: Oh. Yeah, I nailed that one, all right.
6: Or was it you?
7: Yeah, you nailed it, dude.
6: So then,
8: it was a bit embarrassing ringing the boss and saying, hey, look, I've got no power.
6: Oh, the whole street, too. So that was
8: The whole street, too. Whole street shut down.
6: Every house and business along the way. How long
8: was
6: that?
8: It was a business, yeah.
6: How long does that go for before they can get that back up and running?
8: Oh, gosh, it took half a day before the guys turned up.
7: They would have loved you, dude.
8: Oh, they did. Yeah, they did. Oh,
7: that's a great story. Thanks for sharing that with us, Glenn. Cheers, man.
8: Yeah, okay, mate.
7: Take care. God bless. Bye. We've got somebody else hanging on.
6: Yeah, sure.
7: All right. Good morning, Jason.
9: Good morning.
7: Good morning. All right. Sounds like you got a good story. Should have been in and out with something. Was it a project? But it ended up taking ages.
9: Yeah, I picked up a fridge from my sister's place, but the door opened the wrong way. So, we had to switch that around so it would open the right way in our kitchen.
7: Yep.
9: And so I thought, it would be a 15-minute job. probably about an hour and a half later. And my wife and I are still scratching our heads.
7: Hang on, wait. So,
6: because it's just a couple of hinges, isn't it? I mean, that's all that there is.
9: Mate, there are layers upon layers.
7: I'm more interested. You've wrapped up that story really quick, Jace. I'm more interested in the detail of what happened in between that hour and a half. Like, talk us through the communication that went down.
9: There wasn't a lot of communication going down. I think it was just, you know, you'd undo one set of screws and take off, you know, a little bit of plastic here or one layer here, and then all of a sudden you'd discover that, oh, there's still another screw or another bolt to come out.
6: Yeah. How far in before you start thinking maybe this was a bad decision?
9: I don't know, probably about that 45-minute mark.
6: Yeah.
7: And how gentle were you with the fridge once you got it?
9: There's a few dings in it.
7: Oh, thanks, Jace. I appreciate you sharing the story with us this morning. God bless.
6: You're just looking forward to getting the door on. That's so it. That you can slam that damn thing closed and move on. This is Cochrane & Company with Stand My Ground on Life

0: Cochrane and Company, Stand My Grounds on Life FM. It is 22 away from 9. You got Stella and Bjorn. I managed to catch a bunch of this last night, just randomly. We heard it in the news yesterday because they were talking about it, and I totally forgot. And then just randomly I went on YouTube, and there was a live stream of the Michelin Awards.
1: Yeah, well, this was kind of out of the blue for me as well. Yesterday we sort of spoke about it, and we're just talking in circles because we're not too familiar with. We know it's a prestigious award, but they had inspectors down our way for over a year inspecting restaurants.
0: Yeah, they have never done it in New Zealand before, but all of their sort of infiltrators and critics have been travelling around Auckland, Wellington, Christchurch and Queenstown and sampling the best restaurants around New Zealand. And then they gave out the awards last night. So here's a quick little sort of recap on what is the Michelin Guide.
2: The culinary world's highest accolade. It secures restaurants a place in the Michelin Guide, first started in 1900 as a free guidebook for the tyre maker's customers. One-star restaurants are described as being worth a stop, two stars worth a detour, and three worth a special journey. The secretive process starts with undercover inspectors, former hospitality professionals dining in restaurants across the globe. The visits are unannounced and anonymous and can be made multiple times a year. More than just outstanding cooking, establishments are judged on the quality of ingredients, harmony of flavours, the chef's culinary techniques, how their personality shines through on the plate, and the business's consistency over time. The results of the year's inspections are kept under wraps, including to the restaurants themselves, until a special ceremony. Inspectors will then make annual visits to reassess whether places are still worthy of their star. Stars can be added or taken away depending on the result, cementing the award status as the most sought after in gastronomy.
0: Crazy, really, because usually one star, but they should not call it a star. One star is usually a terrible review on Google, but one Michelin star.
1: Oh, that's a different level.
0: Now you're in elite territory there.
1: You know the inspectors that come down, I also read that you have to, there's a 3-year process to actually become one of those inspectors.
0: Oh, yeah, I imagine it's harder to get into than like a special forces program.
1: It's crazy. So to be able to get awarded, and especially, you know, a whole bunch of New Zealand restaurants to be able to be recognised worldwide, it's an amazing achievement.
0: Yeah, 14 restaurants in New Zealand got a Michelin star. We can go through the list. It's Inati in Christchurch. You've got Ben Bailey's Ahi Seafood, Ortega in Wellington, The Estates on Auckland's Waiheke Island, Rata in Queenstown, Logan Brown in Wellington, Jano Bistro in Wellington, that's exactly how you pronounce that, I'm sure, Tussock Hill in Christchurch, Kika in Wanaka, and Paris Butter and Mudbrick, both in Auckland, Sherwood and Amersfield in Queenstown. All of these places are now Michelin starred.
1: Did you mention the one that you went to?
0: Well, the first one that was announced.
1: Yeah.
0: And I thought this was pretty cool. I even took a photo of it happening because the chef behind it brought up the Samoan flag on stage.
1: Yeah.
0: And it was the very first one that they gave out. So the very first Michelin-starred restaurant in New Zealand is Tala, which is a Samoan restaurant in Auckland.
1: That's, you know,
0: this pretty cool.
1: Way, way cool. You know, the chef has put not only his restaurant on the map, but Samoa on the map as well. And you're right, I saw the clip where he walked onto stage with the Samoan flag. Every Samoan will be so proud of his achievement. And you've been there. I haven't been there yet.
0: You should go. I mean, it's expensive, but heck, we went with some friends and it was unbelievable. And it's all, you know, I think Tala means story,
1: story
0: in Samoan. And it tells his kind of story of growing up and food experiences he had, but kind of like fine dining versions of the food he would have grown up eating.
1: Yeah.
0: Very, very cool.
1: Imagine the waiting list on these restaurants now.
0: Wow.
1: Man, good luck trying to get in this year.
0: The boost to the, not that they're probably struggling, they're the best restaurants in the country, but the boost to them going forward. I mean, travellers from international places, they'll all want to go to them.
1: Absolutely.
0: There was one restaurant that got a 2 Michelin star.
1: Yes.
0: Which is Essence in Queenstown. I don't know much about it.
1: You know what?
0: They're our only 2 Michelin starred restaurant in the country.
1: The only one I've been to on this list is Mudbrick in Waiheke. And that was for a wedding.
0: Yeah, well, a lot of people get married there. It was funny watching the live stream because it's the first time we've done it and, you know, they're kind of announcing it and the chefs and everybody who are there. Chefs are usually not the most, you know, they're in the kitchen. They don't want to be on the stage. They're behind the scenes. So they all have to get up and try and be interviewed. They really often don't kind of want to speak. And it's sort of an odd mix watching the ceremony, especially the fact that if you go back to what they said in that clip, Michelin is a tire company. Yeah. This is the hilarious thing about it. It originally started as a guide so that people would drive cars more frequently to go on trips to use the vehicles. Therefore, they'd use up their tires and need new ones. So the whole reason they created this was so they could sell more tires. And they still have the Michelin man.
1: It was weird.
0: The mascot of the whole pompous ceremony of fine dining and elite and all that's so beautiful and curated and everything. And then you've got a giant puffy marshmallow Michelin man on stage, mascot in an inflated suit that hugs the winners as they come up and they get a photo with him.
1: Hang on a minute.
0: It's hilarious.
1: You know, the Michelin man that we grew up with, he was quite, you know, he was quite
0: bigger.
1: Lumpy?
0: He was bigger.
1: Yeah, bigger. Well, the one they had at the awards, he shrunk down a little bit.
0: Michelin man's been on a diet.
1: It looked really weird seeing the funny Michelin man mascot on stage. But what a prestigious honor. What a great, and congratulations to all those restaurants that Bjorn read out. You know, I mean, that's a massive, massive honor. And I'm sure because of it, your business, your restaurant would do extremely, extremely well.
0: Well, if you are thinking of like a special occasion, an anniversary, a something like that for a special person, any one of those restaurants on the list will probably set you pretty right.
1: Yeah, good luck at getting in though this year.
0: Yeah,
1: good
0: luck. It can be booked out. It's 8:45.
3: 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We believe that no matter how loud the world gets, there's a peace that surpasses all understanding. We believe that you weren't meant to carry the weight of tomorrow on your shoulders today. If you're feeling overwhelmed, or perhaps just a little lost in the noise, take a moment and breathe. We want you to know you're seen, you are known, and you are deeply loved. If your heart is heavy, let's take a moment together and pray. Lord, I give you my worries and my weariness. 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Amen. Hang on to that promise as you go about your day.
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12: In the book of Isaiah, there's a profound promise. 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It shifts our awareness from attempts to manufacture peace through an external mean and direct our focus inwards through the sanctuary of our mind. You know, often restlessness stems from a lack of alignment with God's presence within us. My friend, maintaining a steadfast focus on God, immersing ourselves in His Word, and reflecting on His goodness cultivates a state of profound peace within us. This peace transcends human comprehension, and it gives us a certainty in the midst of life's uncertainty. 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
0: Thanks for tuning in. It is 11 minutes away from 9 o'clock. Feels like it's been a real, real busy show today. Had a lot to get through. We haven't really found a lot of time to get to some important things. And I know the FIFA World Cup is on everybody's mind because there's a big sporting thing happening. The All Blacks are going to be playing their first test this weekend. But we move now to the NBA, Sella.
13: Is this still happening?
1: Oh, get out,
0: Tev. It never stops, Tevi.
1: The actual competition is finished.
0: Yeah.
1: There's players who move.
0: Oh, look,
13: what
0: the Knicks.
13: What do you mean move?
1: Okay, they move teams.
0: The Knicks have won the championship.
13: Yeah.
0: Against the Spurs, we all saw that. That was great. So the playing is finished, but now we're looking forward to next season.
13: Isn't that ages away?
0: The trade window has opened.
1: Well, you've got to get your teams ready, Tab.
0: So and players so, start to move between teams.
13: Oh, they like betray their team.
0: Well, sometimes the team just says, hey, we've had enough of you. Thank you. We're swapping you with this team for a couple of their players. You're going there now.
1: For the most part in the NBA, there's no loyalty. You go where the cash is.
0: Yeah. Or where your team sends you. They can trade you on a dime.
13: Without you even agreeing to it.
0: Depends who you are.
1: Well, this is it. And this leads us nicely to this bit of news that you're about to share, which I know you're excited about.
0: There's two big ones overnight.
1: Yeah.
0: Your one locked in. Kawhi Leonard from the Clippers has been traded to the Toronto Raptors.
1: He won a championship at Toronto, and I can say that he carried that team to win their championship.
0: 2019, it was all Kawhi.
1: Yeah.
0: He left.
1: He left the same year as the person you're about to say.
0: Went to the Lakers.
1: Yeah.
0: LeBron James has let the Los Angeles Lakers know that they can move forward without him because he's going elsewhere.
1: Some of you may be upset about that because you wanted to see him stay. But a lot of you, I think, will be happy that he's moving on. You can allow the Lakers to get on. Now, for those of you who are upset, hey, listen, don't cry because it's over. Smile because it happened.
0: I'm just so excited. I just can't. It's just so good to me. I love it. I absolutely love it. He's probably going to Golden State. He's probably teaming up with Steph Curry.
1: Arguably the best shooter in the league. I think...
0: Yes, they're both old. Yes, they're at the tail ends of their careers. They're probably not going to win. But who cares? How great to see them play together if he suits up for Golden State.
1: Dude, if they get the roster right, there's no, you know... I mean, they could go all the way if they get the roster right and put some really, really good players around them. Well, we're speculating. But it's all pointing towards LeBron joining the Golden State Warriors. That doesn't worry me. I'm just more worried about the Raptors at the moment in Toronto.
0: By the way, this is LeBron James' 24th season? 23rd.
1: Fourth, I think.
0: 24th season.
1: Of a professional NBA player. And for
0: and he's still near the top.
1: For most of that, actually like 90%, maybe even more, he's been the number one player. It's incredible to think.
0: He was the guy everyone talked about when I was at high school, and he's still the guy that we're all chatting about. Unbelievable. You'll never see it again. Crazy. Got to move on. Coming up next, we're going to pray before we get to 9 o'clock. If you've got a prayer request, you're welcome to send it through 8168 with the keyword life. We've got a prayer wall too at lifefm.co.nz. Oh, I'm happy.

0: We are Messengers with Halfway Home on Life FM. You got the morning wake up. It's just coming up to 9 o'clock, and we try and pray on the show each day before nine. This is what we pray. So if you have a prayer request, you are more than welcome to send that through anytime, and we're happy to pray for you. It won't always be on air, but do know that your prayer is always received and prayed for by somebody.
1: Vanessa posted on the prayer wall saying she's been dealing with this cold that just won't go away. It's been around for weeks, usually a healthy person, but coughing so much, causing distress to her ribs, and doesn't sound like a good time at all. So, God, we just pray for Vanessa. We ask for health for Vanessa. We ask for great sleep. We ask for this cough to go away, for her recovery to go fast and speedy, and that if there is anything else going on, that becomes clear and that she's able to get medical help. Amen.
2: Amen.
0: Amen.
2: Andrew has posted on our prayer wall, please pray for my son Mitchell. Guide him, Lord, with his life to find his path. Give him the guidance and strength to push through his obstacles. Choose his path to whoever he wants to be. I love him so much. I just want him happy to pursue whatever he wants to do in life. So, Lord, as a parent, and any parent who's listening, we know exactly how Andrew is feeling. We just want our kids to be loved, belong, and set up in a place where they can thrive. So, Lord, we lift Mitchell up to you today. Just give him wisdom, clarity, and strength to overcome whatever's in front of him. Help him make good choices. Help him to grow in confidence. Help him to identify the purpose that you have laid out in his heart, Lord. And remind him, Jesus, that he is deeply loved. I also pray for Mum, for Andrea. Just comfort her heart at this time. Just reassure her that as she entrusts her son to you, may she know that you care for Mitchell may even more than she does. In your wonderful name, Lord, I pray. Amen.
0: Amen. This one just came through. I saw yesterday, but went to an unknown text folder, but I just found it. Someone says, my youngest son had a terrible experience at school with a teacher where he was bullied and belittled in front of his entire class, and now he's too afraid to make any adult mad. It's hugely affected him. We're just praying for his healing from the situation, that he could build up his trust with adults again. And he can see that not all adults are the same. So it sounds like a really sort of traumatic thing that's affected him greatly. So, Lord, we just pray for this young man, Lord. We just pray, you'd restore him, let him know who he is in you, Lord, his foundation. You'd give him strength and confidence, and just put all the right people around him that would be building him up in the right directions. Lord, we just pray that, you know, the effect a teacher can have on somebody's life can be the most wonderful thing going forward and have a huge impact for the rest of their days. And we just pray that maybe that teacher would come along and really rewrite that story that he's experienced. We just pray that you're close and healing his heart, Lord. Amen.
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9: In this update, Consumer NZ wants the government to go further to make the electricity market more competitive. From today, new rules mean the four big gentailers can no longer give their retail arms better deals on wholesale electricity prices. Consumer NZ wants genuine separation between generators and retailers. A bill targeting boy racers and other antisocial road users passed its third reading in Parliament last evening. State Highway 8 is closed between Lake Tekapo and Omarama due to black ice as temperatures fall to minus 5 degrees. The transport agency's warning hoar frost, freezing fog and black ice are expected to create challenging conditions around the Mackenzie Basin and inland Canterbury until Friday. A person's died overnight after being critically injured in a crash in the Tararua town of Paheatua yesterday afternoon. Police are continuing to investigate the crash. Health New Zealand is urging people to get ahead of the winter bugs. There were 13 new cases of whooping cough recorded in Christchurch last week. That's news.
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9: In sport, two centre court at Wimbledon on Disney Plus.
10: Game seven, one settle.
11: Once again, taking care of business on what might feel like her own little patch of London.
9: Serena Williams has fought back at the death to send her first round match against Australian Maya Joint into a deciding third set. Williams on court at the All England Club for the first time in 4 years, lost the first set 6-3 before surviving a match point to stay alive via a second set tiebreaker. Norway's the latest team to book in a round of 16 spot at the Football World Cup with a 2-1 win over the Ivory Coast. France and Sweden are kicking off now in New Jersey. That's sport. I'm Jodie Gill.
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0: Northlands, Great Barrier Island and Coromandel, partly cloudy with isolated showers, mainly in the east. Auckland's to Waitomo, also Bay of Plenty in the central high country. Fine apart from patches of morning fog and frost. Gisborne and Hawke's Bay, partly cloudy with isolated showers, clearing from Hawke's Bay this afternoon or evening. Taranaki to Wellington, also Wairarapa, mostly fine with a few cloudy areas and morning frosts in sheltered places. For Nelson, Marlborough, Canterbury, Otago and mainland Southland, fine with morning frosts and some areas of valley fog. And for Buller, Grey, Westland, Fiordland and Stewart Islands, mostly cloudy today, some isolated showers. Some longer fine breaks about Buller this afternoon.
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13: 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Yet God, in his grace, freely makes us right in his sight. 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
2: You would have heard that story, the head sports headlines about Serena Williams. We, you know, with everything else happening in sport, we forgot that she's come back to Wimbledon.
0: Well, she is the LeBron James of women's tennis, by far the greatest ever.
2: Well, she's way up there, eh?
0: And longevity, I would agree. For, like, just playing at the top level for well beyond when you might predict.
2: She's come back at the age of 44. Whoever was reading the news said she was in the middle of the game at the moment. The game's actually finished. And Serena has actually won.
0: So she goes through to what? The next round of Wimbledon?
2: She goes through to the next round. Now, her opponent was Maya Joint. The thing is, none of us here knows who she is. But after their contest, after their game, I think she'll get a couple more followers. She's only young. She's ranked 53 in the world. But I don't think it's a big loss for her to lose to... GOAT.
0: Should be stoked. You'd be happy. You'd be like, wow, she was already retired when I was just coming in. And I thought, oh, well, I'd never. And then, you know, you get to go in and get walloped by them.
2: Yes, you might have gotten a couple of selfies at the same time at the net. So, well done. But to both players, that's amazing.
0: Yeah, very, very cool. Hey, earlier on in the show, we do a feature on a Wednesday at 7:30 called Worship Wednesday. Stella taking it out this morning with a great track from Elevation Worship, Trust in God. But Tabs, the people were liking your track too.
1: They were. It came second. This is a new one from Bodie. Only came out a few days ago. It's called Go For Broke.
0: Enjoy. This is the one you voted for. Bit of a different sound for Bodie.
1: Bit slower.
0: Yeah, a bit slower.
1: Bit more
0: softer,
1: chill.
0: But it picks up. It picks up. Don't worry. Got your unbelievable fact on the way for you next on Life.

0: the floor. Lord, you can have all the glory. Take the glory, it's yours.
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3: 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It's Sunday morning, y'all. Let's give them praise.

0: Torrin Wells on Live FM Sunday morning. Salah and Bjorn, thanks for tuning in. Right now, if you know the schedule, you'll already be waiting.
1: That's unbelievable.
0: Perhaps even with a notebook out to write this down. I wonder if anyone's ever done that. Do you remember? I highly doubt it, but you never know. This fact is incredible, guys. And sort of ties in with a lot of what we've been talking about today, longevity. We talked about LeBron James. We just talked about Serena Williams before.
2: Mm-hmm.
0: They do not even stand close to Jean Thurel.
2: No one holds a candle to Jean Thurel, I tell you right now.
0: He is.
2: Oh, he.
0: It's a he, yeah. Good. He's French. He is both the oldest and longest serving soldier in history.
1: That's unbelievable.
0: He joined the French army in 1716.
2: Oh.
0: He served with the same regiment for 75 years, refusing all promotions and just wanted to remain as
2: a soldier,
0: infantryman. He retired at the age of 92.
1: That's unbelievable.
2: Oh, that is spectacular.
0: Now, this is like crazy that this is even possible. And it's all verified in the French military records. And this is exactly how it played out. Became a soldier as a, I guess, as a 17-year-old. And that's just what he wanted to be. Never moved to officer or lieutenant or anything. Just soldier, infantryman.
2: Was he out on the field in his 90s?
0: In 1781,
2: yeah.
0: Not only was he out in the field fighting, he travelled to America at the age of 83, crossed the Atlantic with 2,000 other French soldiers to fight against the British in the American Revolutionary War.
1: That's unbelievable.
0: At 83 years old, he was just on the battlefield in uniform.
2: The man.
0: Taking on those damn Brits.
2: Yeah. Did they have to wait for him? Or was he...
0: No, he was offered transport for, like, but he always marched with his men. He said, no.
2: Incredible.
0: I march alongside them. He's just a unit who never gave up. Batteries didn't run out, and off he went. And it was 9 years after that battle that he thought, maybe I will retire at 92 years old.
2: And he didn't die out on the field.
0: He didn't.
2: That's
0: no, he
2: so
0: retired.
2: Good.
0: He's the only soldier in history to win. They've got a medal in the French army called the Medal of Two Swords. You get it for 24 years of service. He's the only person that's got it three times because it's been there for three times over. On top of all of this, right? So he finishes up at 92 years old, goes into retirement, lives for another 15 years.
2: Oh, stop!
0: He dies at 107 years old. He was also born in the year 1699. So he lived in the 1600s, the 1700s, and the 1800s, and was a soldier for 75 years straight. I mean, the stories the guy could tell and the life that he'd lived.
2: Beyond outstanding. That's how many statues has this guy got? Surely.
0: I don't know why Hollywood's never made a movie about him, because that would be a great story.
2: That's
0: right?
2: So good.
0: So that's your fact for this morning.
1: That's unbelievable.
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15: Today we're in the book of Exodus, watching Moses encounter God in one of the most famous moments in Scripture. Moses is out in the wilderness tending sheep when something rather unusual happens.
16: There the angel of the Lord appeared to him in a blazing fire from the middle of a bush. Moses stared in amazement. Though the bush was engulfed in flames, it didn't burn up. "This is amazing," Moses said to himself. "Why isn't that bush burning up? I must go see it." When the Lord saw Moses coming to take a closer look, God called to him from the middle of the bush. "Moses, Moses!" "Here I am," Moses replied.
15: That's Exodus chapter 3, verses 2 to 4 from the NLT. It's an extraordinary scene, but what's even more striking is what it reveals about God. Before God gives Moses a mission, before he lays out any instructions, before he talks about Pharaoh or Israel or anything else, he calls Moses by name. It's personal. It's relational. It's the heart of God on display. Max Licardo says, if you want to understand God's heart, pay attention to how he approaches his people. The Lord doesn't stay far off, waiting for us to climb our way up to him. He draws near. He speaks gently. He calls us into relationship before he calls us into action. That's what happens here. God begins not with a task, but with a name. He says, "Moses, Moses." That matters because Moses is about to face something enormous. He's going to stand before Pharaoh. He's going to lead a nation out of slavery. He's going to walk into challenges he never imagined. But before any of that, God wants him to know, "You are seen. You are known, you are called by name." Maybe you need that reminder today. Perhaps you're facing something that feels overwhelming. Maybe you're stepping into a season that feels bigger than you are. Or perhaps you simply feel a bit lost, unsure of what God is doing or where he's leading. Remember that God is not distant. He is not indifferent. He is the God who calls you by name, the God who draws near, the God who invites you to know him and then to follow where he leads. Before he sends you, he speaks to you. Before he asks anything of you, he reminds you who you are to him. And that is the key to knowing God's heart.
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0: You got the Morning Wake Up on Life FM. Thanks for tuning in. Sella and Bjorn with you this morning. Right now we're pulling back the curtain, heading around the world.
1: Just worldwide.
0: Firstly to Detroit City, Motor City. And we're looking at Ford. Do you know what I found out on the weekend? That Detroit is actually a French word.
2: Is it?
0: It would be Detroit. Named after a Frenchman, yeah.
2: Well, three times the what?
0: Detroit. I don't know. You'll have to look it up, but it is French. I never thought about that. Anyway, Detroit Ford, they laid off a number of workers over the last few years as they pivot into AI, just like every big company that wants to make more money. They've cut many jobs since 2020 as they start to do the pullback and, you know, get the computers doing all the engineering. Well, they've recently had to come crawling back to 350 of their most experienced engineers that they fired after they have decidedly accepted that AI can't quite do what their very experienced engineers could. Now, how do you think those negotiations are going to go?
2: Yeah, that's good, eh? Yeah, who's holding the cards now? Just a word of advice, just before you let staff go, just have a think. Just have a little bit of a think about, you know, what they have to offer.
0: Man, I know how quickly they think someone with that much, you know, knowledge, internal knowledge that just can't be taught. Well, they're also rehiring them, not only to take over production again and try and get their engineering back to where it was, because the AI is not quite cutting it, but they're also trying to get them to train the AI further.
2: Yeah, right. Did you say the bringing back 300?
0: 350. Oh, yeah.
2: Good on you, Detroit.
0: I hope they're getting paid a heck of a lot. Make them pay. We move now to Switzerland, Basel, Switzerland, where they are hosting an international yodeling competition.
2: Of course they are. I was thinking, it's around this time of the year that they have this.
0: Yeah, I know, you're all over it. You would be too. Follow it every year. People have come from all around the world to represent and get into the alpine environments and the mountains and the yodeling and the Sound of Music-esque costumes and all of that.
2: Have we got a team?
0: But I don't know.
2: Well, surely we have.
0: The top twins have always been our number one yodelers, right? They've put it on the map. Unfortunately, they've got a heat wave going through all of Europe at the moment, and Switzerland hasn't escaped it. Temperatures hitting 39 degrees plus into the 40s. Now, that's hard to yodel at full strength when you're wearing those very heavy, old-timey, they almost look like velvet, puffy jackets and frilled shirts. So what they're doing is they're hosting the yodeling competition in fountains.
2: So they're standing in the fountains.
0: Yeah, to cool down so that they can regulate their body temperature. So now the yodeling performances happen half waist deep in water.
2: Well, it makes sense.
0: Yeah, it's what they have to do. Because otherwise, they're just sitting around just cooking. Like, I can't yodel. I can't go on stage and yodel in these temperatures. So they're like, well, get in the fountain then. Do it from there. And that's what they're doing. That's literally the solution for the whole competition.
2: Someone needs to take it to the next level and yodel/gargle. What? Come on now.
0: I'd watch that. And that is your window to the world.
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0: You got the Morning Wake Up on Life. Kia ora, good morning. Welcome into the show.
1: The verse of the day, brought to you by Bible Society and Manor Christian Stores. We believe the Bible is for everyone.
0: Into the book of Hebrews this morning, chapter 4, verse 12. For the word of God is alive and powerful. It is sharper than the sharpest two-edged sword, cutting between soul and spirit, between joint and marrow. It exposes our innermost thoughts and desires.
2: Wow, that's a beautiful passage. Have you ever read through scripture or part of the Bible where it just kind of jumps off the page at you, or it speaks exactly to what you are going through, or you're like, man, how is this so unbelievably accurate for exactly what I'm feeling and trying to express? I know a lot of people have found this reading through Psalms and things like that, the cries of somebody's heart that almost identically line up to your own, that speak to kind of where you're at. I like that that picture of the Word of God, Scripture being alive and active, you know? It's not just a passive thing that just kind of dusty and dead, although your Bible may look like that at times. You know, it's like the words that are in there, if you dive into it and really seek God's heart, He will speak to you through it.
0: Yeah, it's not just old text. I mean, proof of that is how every single morning on the Morning Wake Up, we dive into your Bible Society's verse of the day. It is powerful. It is alive. And as to your point, how many times have we been challenged by the words of some of these verses? You know I have been challenged many, many times. And that's what it means about exposing your thoughts, your innermost thoughts and desires. So it's not outdated. It's not something that you just read. It's something that actually reads you, actually.
2: We received a text just, it must have been earlier this week, about someone after we did the verse just saying, man, that verse really hit me today. I had a tear rolling down my cheek as you were talking about the unconditional love of God. And that's just, I mean, we're just reading it, right? That's the Spirit of God reaching through and touching somebody right where they needed to be connected to Him in that moment, through words that have sat there for thousands of years, speaking to so many people in between, still alive and active today, just as it was back then.
0: That's a powerful image, eh? It's a powerful image.
2: Go read some Bible today. Hebrews 4, we're looking at verse 12.
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15: Kia ora tātou. Welcome to A Minute in History with The Hope Project. In Carl Faze's documentary, Jesus the Game Changer, philosopher Rodney Stark describes the awful situation Roman women were in and compares it to the early church. He explains how women and girls were married off at age 12 to 14 to men aged 30 and could be divorced at the snap of the fingers. While in contrast, Christian women tended to get married at 18 to 19, had a lot of say in who they married, and were further protected because divorce was considered impermissible. For another comparison, Stark explains how it was normal for Roman men to play around with other women, while the same actions were thought a sin for the Christian. In conclusion, he says, you really have to wonder why every woman who heard about it didn't become a Christian immediately, because Christian women simply had a more secure and nicer life. The Christian faith within our heritage has brought some remarkably good things. Let's value our history because these values matter. See hopeproject.co.nz for more.
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0: Sansone on Life FM, and Stand On You. We got to get out of here, man. Let's end the show on her.
1: You guys seen the Lego Grandma? Known around the world, that's her name. She's known as the Lego Grandma.
0: Sorry, I thought you were meaning, you know, when someone says, have you seen the Lego Millennium Falcon? Oh. I thought you were meaning they've released a Lego Grandma that you can build yourself.
2: Oh, that would be awesome.
1: That would be awesome,
0: mate. Walking stick and all. And like
1: I bet you there would be.
0: I've seen, at Costco, they're selling the FIFA World Cup trophy Lego.
1: Oh,
2: really?
1: Lego is... And I've shared a story about how Lego has helped people with their well-being as well. People have actually gone to it because it engages the mind.
0: They use it for rehab too, fine motor skills, all sorts.
1: Well, Lego Grandma is a real person, and she's world famous, internet famous. She picked up the hobby actually later in life. At 97 years of age. Nearly as impressive as Jean Thoreau, who you profiled.
0: Our soldier from 45 minutes
1: nearly
0: ago.
1: Nearly as impressive. She spends up to six hours every single week building Lego. I'm not just talking about your little racing cars. I'm talking about the Colosseum, the Rome one.
0: Oh, whoa.
1: How impressive is that? I don't know if you can see that.
2: I'm having a look at it. It's
1: super, like big, a grand piano. Like she's 97 years of age. A crane? Like massively impressive.
0: Lego gets quite hard to like click some of the little bits together because it's so perfectly shaped, you know, like, and it locks in. You know, at 97, you'd think it'd be a bit difficult.
1: Well, this helps her to keep her mind active and her motor skills really sharp. And at 97 years of age, you go, girl. You just keep doing you. So that's way cool. Way cool.
0: Man, who's got the money to buy all that Lego, though?
1: That's expensive, dude. It's ridiculous. How much was that FIFA World Cup thing that you saw?
0: I don't even know. Any Lego box that's bigger than the size of your hand?
1: Walk past it.
0: I don't walk past that. That ain't for me. No. It ain't for me.
1: It just isn't fun anymore.
2: It hurts.
0: Hey, well, we hope you have a great rest of your Wednesday, wherever you're heading to. Go France. That's all I'll say.
1: No, I want an upset, dude.
0: Come on.
1: I want an upset.
2: Come on, France.
0: Anyway, we'll see you tomorrow.

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2: In this update, the Deputy Prime Minister believes emotional public servants are making it hard to manage government costs. A new report's calling for Treasury to up its game, detailing a litany of blunders. David Seymour is among those critiquing the agency and says he's been told Ministry of Education staff couldn't give him advice on school lunches because they were crying. ACT MP Palmjeet Palmer, who wrote to police about Brian Tamaki, says the Destiny Church leader's comments undermine New Zealand's peacefulness. Tamaki filmed police confiscating firearms from his home yesterday after his gun licence was temporarily revoked. South Island motorists are facing challenging icy conditions this morning as some areas drop below freezing. State Highway 8's closed between Lake Tekapo and Oumarama due to black ice, with temperatures as low as minus 5. Dunedin's Southern Motorway has reopened after a serious multi-vehicle crash that left two people with minor to moderate injuries. That's news.
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3: Game Stefanovic.
4: Maya Joy has just beaten a legend. One of the greatest athletes of all time that she watched growing up on the telly.
2: Serena Williams has been unable to pull off a fairy tale comeback win in her first match at the tournament in 4 years. The 44-year-old has gone down to Australian Maya Joint, 24 years her junior, in three sets in the first round. Williams sent the match into a decider after saving a match point in a 10-second set tiebreaker, but fell 6-3 in the third. Kazuma Kibori has qualified for a third career golf major after obtaining one of five spots available for this month's Open Championship at a final qualifying event. That's sport. I'm Jodie Gill.
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6: For Northland, Great Barrier Island and Coromandel, it's partly cloudy with isolated showers, mainly in the east. For Auckland, through to Waitomo, also the Bay of Plenty, the central high country, it is fine apart from patches of morning fog and frost. For Gisborne and Hawke's Bay, it's partly cloudy with isolated showers clearing from Hawke's Bay this afternoon or evening. Taranaki through to Wellington, also Wairarapa, it is mostly fine with a few cloudy areas and morning frosts in sheltered areas. For Nelson, Marlborough, Canterbury, Otago and mainland Southland, fine with morning frosts and some areas of valley fog. And for Buller, Grey, Westland, Fiordland and Stewart Island, it is mostly cloudy with isolated showers, but some longer fine breaks about Buller and Stewart Islands.
0: From the Word. 2 Timothy 3 verse 16. Every part of Scripture is God-breathed and useful one way or another, showing us truth, exposing our rebellion, correcting our mistakes, training us to live God's way.
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Love that. Brandon Lake and Nick Jonas kicking off the show this morning. Ata marie e te whanau. Kei te pehi a koe, how are you? It is Wednesday the 1st of July. Oh, it's Wednesday the 1st of July. I just read that off the computer screen in front of me. Right in the very top left-hand corner, it says what day of the week it is. It says the date. It says the time. Right down to the very second. But I just hadn't realised that it was the 1st of July. I mean, I knew it was coming, but that did take me by surprise. So if this is your first time hearing it, pinch and a punch for the first of the month, my friend. I didn't even get that this morning. That's so funny. I was saying literally yesterday that that is like something they must do at school because Isabella is all about the pinch and the punch for the first of the month, Mum. So, yeah, she missed that one. Coming up next. Let's get together in the house of God. We're showing up with expectations. This is one of my favourite songs from Sean Rodriguez. It is House of God. Also, new music from For King.

0: on the way for you in the next couple minutes. 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As always, if you want to get in touch, you can text through 8168. Just start your message out with the keyword life.
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Now, we were just talking, it's the 1st of July, and I mentioned the fact that, you know, it's very much like a primary school playground kind of thing, a pinch and a punch for the first of the month. And I was wondering, where does that phrase actually come from? And I've done a little bit of digging, I've looked into it, and I don't think it's very good. I don't think we should be doing that anymore. It says it is a traditional playful playground prank, but it's a piece of British Commonwealth folklore. So I think it is, just looking into it, not a good thing. I mean, the origins of it, not great. Let's not do that anymore. Sorry, I mentioned it this morning, but now I know better. So there we go. Coming up next, we will be getting into today's sips and scripture. We'll be hitting pause on a busy Wednesday morning, having a cup of tea or a cup of coffee together and getting into the word. So go brew your cup of tea or your cup of coffee or shake up your protein. Or, you know, pour yourself a nice warm glass of water. Did I say warm glass of water? No. A nice cold glass of water. And then we'll be back here in 5. We'll be getting into the word together. Love my name.

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0: 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It's Corey Asbury's latest. Now, 10:30 on your Wednesday morning. Time now to take a pause, a bit of a breather, take a moment together with a cup of tea or coffee and get into the Word.
1: Sip in Scripture. Pause for a sip. Stay for a Scripture.
0: That's the one. I've got a cup of coffee this morning with some caramel collagen crema, and honestly, it adds a really nice flavour to the coffee. So today's verse comes from Zechariah 14, verse 9, and it says, "The Lord will be king over the whole earth. On that day, there will be one Lord, and his name, the only name." You know what this verse actually makes me think of? And I can't remember which book where it's found, but you'll probably know the verse. It says that every knee will bow and every tongue confess in heaven and on the earth and under the earth that Jesus Christ is Lord, to the glory of the Father. It makes me think of that, you know, because in this world that we live in today, often the Lord's name is taken in vain, right? It's used as profanity, it's used as blasphemy, but I think, you know, we have that promise to hold on to, even in the world where God's greatness can often be ignored in some parts of, you know, the world and society. I think it's cool to hold on to that promise that every knee shall bow and every tongue confess that Jesus Christ is Lord. You know, he is, we can't compare. He is incomparable. His name is the only name worthy of that honor and praise. And we choose to make this so in our lives today. And I think that is so cool. So using that verse, I guess, in Zechariah as a bit of a springboard today, but it says in Zechariah 14 verse 9, "The Lord will be king over the whole earth. On that day, there will be one Lord and his name, the only name." Amen.
2: 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Maybe today you're listening and you're not sure where you stand. Maybe you're on the fence, weighing it up. We believe that God is not looking for perfection or a finished product. He's looking for a heart that's open to the possibility of Him. If you're feeling like the door is closed or you need to have it all figured out, here's a simple truth from Romans. If you confess with your mouth that Jesus is Lord, and believe in your heart that God raised him from the dead, you will be saved. If you're ready to step off that fence and see what happens, pray this. Jesus, I don't have all the answers, but I'm reaching out. I believe you are who you say you are. Come into my life, forgive my past, and show me how to follow you. Amen. No matter where you are on that journey, we're glad you're here with us.
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7: Jeremiah 29:11 says, "I know the plans I have for you." Sometimes it can sound like a cliched response, but if we read the whole of Jeremiah 29, we'll get a better understanding of how the promise in verse 11 fits in. At the particular time and place that God said, "For I know the plans I have for you," it was not pleasant. Many Israelites had been taken prisoner and shipped off to Babylon. It's to these people, during their not-so-pleasant exile, that God sent those words. And note Jeremiah 29:10, after 70 years are completed at Babylon, resolution would be 70 years coming. Not an immediate, comfortable resolution. God takes care of them the whole way, but it's a day-by-difficult-day restoration. In that context, Jeremiah 29:11 isn't a neat, everything will be okay, but a promise to help the Jews hold on in a place they don't belong. It's inspiration to keep our focus on God when everything feels like chaos. Which means that Jeremiah 29:11 is filled with power, far more than a pat-pat cliche to offer when somebody's feeling directionless. Those promises are real, gritty hope and struggle. They're a reminder that whether it takes 70 seconds or 70 years, God will bring us to a place of peace and safety. So what now? Where has God made promises in your life, including Bible verses that speak to you? Have you written them down in a journal? It may be good to do that. Writing them down can help you pray over them when you're feeling directionless.
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Jamie McDonald's won't let go. Here's a fun fact for you. On the 1st of July, 1941, in the United States, they actually aired the first ever television commercial. Now, it was only $9 for a 10-second television commercial. Gosh, how times have changed. Here's Joseph O'Brien squeezing this one in for you before 11 a.m. It is Trustful.

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2: In this update, the Deputy Prime Minister is accusing Treasury of being too focused on the wrong things for too long. David Seymour, an Associate Minister of Finance, says Treasury can't tell him what's being purchased for a particular line item in the budget. The Public Service Association is calling for an increase in funding in the wake of a death at Waikato Hospital ED. An urgent review's been launched after a patient ended up unresponsive in an emergency department toilet and died. The government's being told the negatives of warrant of fitness changes for motorcycles might be more significant than the benefits. From November, motorbikes registered before the year 2000 will reduce to annual inspections instead of checks every 6 months. Police in the South Island are urging extra care on the roads as emergency services respond to multiple crashes due to icy conditions. The State Highway 8 Tekapo-Twizel Road is closed between Lake Tekapo and Twizel due to black ice, and potentially dangerous driving conditions are expected around the Mackenzie Basin and inland Canterbury until Friday. That's news.
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2: In sport, Kazuma Kobori says he didn't expect to be playing a third career golf major so soon. He's earned a spot at this month's Open Championship, winning one of five spots available from a field of 72 at a final qualifying event. Kobori says he doesn't have time to celebrate as he now faces a race against the clock to get to Munich for the latest European Tour event starting tomorrow.
3: Me and Sammy Biesto here are going to try and get to Manchester Airport in a hurry. We've got a 7 a.m. start tomorrow. So, yeah, looking forward to that and then, you know, trying to continue that form.
2: The LeBron James era in Los Angeles is over. The four-time NBA basketball champion has informed the Lakers he'll be hanging up his purple and gold singlet after eight seasons, including a victorious 2020 championship. That's sport. I'm Jodie Gill.
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5: Northland, Great Barrier Island and Coromandel, partly cloudy with isolated showers, mainly in the east. For Auckland, through to Waitomo, also the Bay of Plenty in the central high country, fine apart from patches of morning fog and frost. For Gisborne and Hawke's Bay, partly cloudy with isolated showers, clearing from Hawke's Bay this afternoon or evening. Taranaki through to Wellington, also weighted upper, it is mostly fine with a few cloudy areas, morning frosts in sheltered areas. For Nelson, Marlborough, Canterbury, Otago and mainland Southland, it's fine with morning frosts and some areas of valley fog. For Bulla, Grey, Westland, Fiordland and Stewart Island, mostly cloudy with isolated showers, but some longer, fine breaks about Bulla and Stewart Island.
0: From the Word. Philippians 4:6. Don't fret or worry. Instead of worrying, pray. 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

0: 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I've got Cece Winans, That's My King, coming up for you next. Love it. Actually, two absolutely incredible artists back to back. Cece Winans and then new music from Tori Kelly. You got the way you take the weight off of my heart. She's great. This new song is called Control. She brought out a brand new album called God Must Really Love Me. And she's out on the God Must Really Love Me tour at the moment. And she has been sharing some really cool clips from tour. Take a listen to this. I mean, I can't imagine that gets old. Having a stadium full of people singing your own song back to you. Oh my goodness, Tori, please come to New Zealand on the tour. We would love to sing your songs back to you.
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9: Blessed are the poor in spirit, for theirs is the kingdom of heaven. Blessed are those who mourn, for they shall be comforted. These are the first and second Beatitudes from the Sermon on the Mount that Jesus gave, from Matthew chapter 5. Poor in spirit means to be humble. Humility is the realization that all your gifts and blessings come from the grace of God. To have poverty of spirit means to be completely empty and open to the Word of God. Those who mourn speaks of those who express deep sorrow over sin and repent from their sins. The freedom found in forgiveness of sin and the joy of eternal salvation is the comfort of those who repent. Blessed are the poor in spirit, for theirs is the kingdom of heaven. Blessed are those who mourn, for they shall be comforted.
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New music from Tori Kelly. It's called Control. She is out on the God Must Really Love Me tour at the moment. And if you're not following Tori Kelly on Instagram, what are you doing? 4.5 million people follow her because she posts great content like this. This is her and her friend in the tour bus just having a jam.

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A Michael Jackson cover. But she has asked, what song do you want to hear? I would just listen in awe with Tori Kelly singing any song. This right now is Blanca. This is When I Found You. You're on Life FM. It's 20 past 11 on your Wednesday morning.

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0: It is Ray, Amma, and Absolutely with Joy on Life FM. That song, man, it is still doing well. Number 6 on the U chart countdown. Now, my husband, oh my days. There was joy in my household last night when I walked through the door and smelt the incredible dinner that he had put together. I was so grateful. It was just one of those dinners that you want to eat over and over and over again. It was amazing. So what he did, he got some mashed potatoes going, he got some peas going, but he handmade pies. Now, they weren't pie shape, they were more like a, I don't know, like a pillow shape. They were like, he'd made this concoction of like steak and creamy mushrooms and onions. And then he had filled some pastry, I think it was like puff pastry, and made these little parcels, and he cooked them in the oven. And oh my days. Oh, it was just the best dinner I've had in such a long time. And I think it was because it was such a chilly night, you know, it was a very homey, cozy kind of meal, but it was also just really tasty. So props to him for coming up with that. And I just wanted to share the idea with you. It is such a delicious dinner. Why is pastry so tasty? I don't know. But yeah, there you have it. That's what he made for dinner last night, and it was a goodie.
1: Let's be honest, we've all been there. You're reading your Bible, and suddenly you hit a verse that's just bizarre.
2: 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How bizarre!
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0: is Ivy Asher with Free on Life FM. Man, hot topic of conversation now. The pies that my husband made for dinner last night. I was talking about them. I said it was just such a lovely, cozy, homey sort of meal. He made mash, he made peas, and he made pies. Now, inside the pies, he'd cooked up some steak, some creamy mushrooms, and some onions. It was just so good. He says, and I asked him about this, that he used seafood dip and kiwi onion dip as the kind of like saucy, creamy stuff that it was in. So there you go. If you want to make that tonight, whip it up with a bit of salt and pepper and you will have a good time. But Caleb is texting and he says, Shez, those pies your husband made sound absolutely delicious. Tell you what though, you need to try a pie maker from Kmart. He says, absolute game changer. Okay, a pie maker. Now I feel like we're getting really serious. Like I feel like, you know, you are committed to making many pies if you get a pie maker. Do you know what I'm saying? I feel like you'd have to really commit to the whole pies for dinner kind of thing. I don't know. We have pies once in a blue moon, you know, but a pie maker, you could get very creative, you know, and maybe make some custard and make some like, you know, custard and blackberry or custard and raspberry pies for dessert. I feel like that wouldn't go amiss. But thanks for the text, Caleb. I love the idea. I'm going to look them up.
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9: Hey, Joy here. I have always struggled with saying no. Even as a child, I would put my hand up to do any job for the teacher because I just couldn't handle the awkward silence when no one else offered. I grew to be that person who was always available to help. On the flip side, I was that person who'd cancel on other appointments last minute or forget something because I had too much going on. I would also be the girl who would break down crying because she just couldn't do it all. You see, I believed the lie that I could always make time somehow. You can't make time. Every time you say yes to something, it means saying no to something else. Whether it's saying no to necessary sleep, saying no to being more patient with your kids, or being mentally available with your spouse. The Bible wisely says, let your yes be yes and your no be no. It doesn't say, let your yes be, I'll try and I'll make it work. take a moment to pause and consider what you'll say no to the next time you say yes. This is Joy Ravella.
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Omega Levine with all things new. So excited to be spending the weekend with this guy in Rotorua. We are heading down there for the Live in Your Lounge concert. The Cook family actually won. Omega Levine playing live at their place. It's not going to be in the lounge. It is going to be in the backyard. And if it's raining, it'll be at one of the local churches. But it doesn't sound the same when you say live in your backyard. You know, live in your lounge has a good ring to it. So looking forward to that. Unfortunately, this event is invite only, so I can't tell you where to go, you know, where to buy tickets, because there are none. This is the Cook family's event. They got some friends coming around for fireworks, and Omega Levine's going to play a few tunes. We're really excited about it. So that is this weekend. Make sure you keep your eyes on the Life FM social media, because we will be posting some videos up there. I pinky promise. This right now is Blessing Offer. It is O Child on Life.

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2: In this update, red meat exports reached a second consecutive monthly record in May, rising to $1.6 billion, up 44% annually. Banks are flagging positive economic signs. ANZ saying business confidence surged from a net 10% in May to a net 37% in June. Kiwi Bank, meanwhile, is pointing at growth across 16 industry groups in the March quarter. The Financial Markets Authority takes on a bigger role from today, becoming our sole watchdog of financial matters. Internal Affairs today takes over enforcement of anti-money laundering rules. A person's died overnight after a crash in Tararua's Paihia Tua yesterday. The chair of Te Aki Wai says it's business as usual as it takes over infrastructure management from Wellington Water today, including the failed Moore Point facility. Water charges will now sit separately from rates bills. The Total Mobility Scheme subsidy for people with disabilities reduces its help today from 75% of travel costs to 60%. That's news.
0: Life FM Sports.
2: In sport, young Australian tennis player Maya Joint is in shock after spoiling Serena Williams' long-awaited Wimbledon comeback. The 20-year-old held her nerve against